0: Harbour Freeway. Crews working away to fix a pit lid city-bound after Moreland Road. The right-hand lane out of action. Speeds, of course, at 40 in the remaining lanes. Delays are pushing back past Bell Street. Exit at Buller Road instead. Take Mount Alexander Road quicker and cheaper. 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Partly cloudy, a top of just 11 degrees today. Right now, it's 7 degrees on Melbourne's Nova 100.
1: Nova! Across Melbourne, this is Aaron Rich.
2: All right, so I'm hearing that the Telstra outage isn't quite fixed just yet, with some still having issues connecting with their phone. It also has problems with public transport, apparently, in some states. Can someone from Telstra just turn the thing off and turn it back on again? Surely it's that simple. I know, I'm being silly.

0: across Melbourne. This is Nova.
1: Let's get the party started. See you at the bar, you was hardly talking. That's when I knew that your heart was scarring. Friends to lovers need a part to star in. Like, wait, babe, let me

0: Fender with Olivia Dean doing Rain the Air, Melbourne's Nova 100. How is this weather? I know, right? Weather chat, but Jesus, cold at the moment. Getting up, it's been such a struggle. 8 degrees in the city right now. We're going for a warm top of 11. This is Aaron Rich. Your chance to see Olivia Rodrigo live in sunny, warm Florida. Coming up before 10:30.
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are listening to Nova Wednesday morning. Hello, this is Aaron Rich. All right, you want to be in sunny Florida? Average temperature, 35 degrees. Yes, please. With Olivia Rodrigo, of course. I'll get the phones open straight after Noah Akan. This is The Great Divide. Nova.

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1: 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I can't wait.
2: 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Win next.
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0: Olivia Rodrigo. This is Nova. Hello, Aaron Rich in. We are sending you to sunny Florida to see her live. Phones open, 13 24 10. Let's pop you on standby. You could be winning this, Fiona.
1: Yay!
0: And Emma, I'm popping you on standby as well, girl.
2: Oh, my God, amazing. Thank you.
0: Hello, Sarah.
3: Hi, Nova.
0: Are we trying to see Olivia Rodrigo live in Florida?
3: Yeah. We have a car of teenagers and we all want to go.
0: I bet. Let's pop you on standby.
3: Oh, thank you.
0: Good luck.
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0: It's my favourite album this year. It's a goodie. Go have a listen if you haven't already. Your chance to see Olivia Rodrigo live in sunny Florida. We're doing this all day, all Wednesday. Another chance coming up after 11. Have 13, 24, 10 ready. In minutes, I'm on with your favourite fresh hits and throwbacks. Adelaide superstar Sonny Federa coming up. And a throwback from Vanessa Carlton. Don't miss it.
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They don't make pop songs like it anymore. Vanessa Carlton, 1,000 Miles. You're listening to Nova with the Guinness World Record holder now, breaking the record for doing the most shows, sold out shows at Wembley Stadium in London. I'm talking Harry Styles. He did 12 shows. Dance No More is on the air here at Nova.

0: listening to Nova. Hello, this is Aaron Rich. I just read a very exciting press release. If you're a fan of the Real Housewives of Salt Lake City, you're all over Meredith Marks.
1: No, if I were to go for the jugular and talk about this the rumors, the nastiness about her, well, I can do that. Do you know what? You want me to go there with her husband? I can go there.
0: Let me tell you, it's not a rumor. DJ Meredith Marks is coming to Australia doing shows in Melbourne and Brizzy this August. Quietly, I'm very, very, very excited. Hello. All right, let's go with you seeing Olivia Rodrigo live in Florida next.
2: 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Good, strong and bold Twinings English breakfast, spring in your step and charm in your alarm morning. 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
4: The census is coming this August. 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An ongoing incident in the Burnley Tunnel is pushing heavy delays back onto the West Gate. Otherwise, delays following a breakdown on the Ring Road Greensboro bound before Keilor Park Drive and reports of a crash on the Calder Freeway City bound at Calder Park Drive. Repair work's ongoing for the Tullamarine Freeway City bound at Moreland Road, and that's pushing delays back to Buller Road. 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Partly cloudy today, headed for a top of 11. Right now it's 8 degrees on Melbourne's Nova 100.
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5: Looks like that Telstra outage is coming to an end, with most people now getting phone reception, which is great news. I like to think that someone at Telstra heard me earlier by saying, maybe just turn the thing off and turn it back on again. All right, let's go nonstop with your favourite fresh hits and throwbacks. LSDJ, big throwback.

Happy about that one in the charts again. Justin Bieber at Nova with Nicki Minaj doing Beauty and the Beat. Hello, this is Aaron Rich. Thanks so much for listening. Hope you're having a good Wednesday morning. Adelaide superstar DJ Sonny Federa. His secret sauce, it's these big, catchy choruses with a great dance beat. I love it. Let me be in your arms. He's fresh hit. It's on up.

0: rocking in the EDM space at the moment on Nova. Sunny Federa, Adelaide, Sunny Federa, and Let Me Be In Your Arms. Hello, this is Aaron Rich. Hope you're having a good Wednesday morning. Taylor Swift, Travis Kelce's wedding, right? It has become two things. It's become like the most public wedding while also becoming the most private wedding of the century. I'm hearing that all the guests have been told to remove any content from the wedding. Or the social media platforms are taking them down. Don't do that. We want to know, Taylor. Why are you doing this to us? I knew it. I knew you. Taylor Swift, let's play her next. Fresh hits and throwbacks. Yeah,
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1: He's here this year. That is Fever Dream. You are listening to Nova Wednesday afternoon. Look at that. We're flying through your day. This is Aaron Rich. We're coming up to the midday news straight after. How about you see Olivia Rodrigo live in Florida? I'll make it happen for you in minutes.
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21: 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Para Scarf, great brands, great prices. There's reports of an incident on the Calder Freeway Citybound after Calder Park Drive.
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20: Melbourne traffic. No.

0: and repair works continue on the Tulla Freeway citybound after Moreland Road, the right-hand lane closed with speed set back to 40 km. 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Sunny today, 13 the top. Right now in the city, it's 10 degrees on Melbourne's Nova 100.
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4: Good afternoon, I'm Heidi Tiltons. Anthony Albanese says his government is working closely with Telstra after this morning's nationwide outage. The telco says about 90% of services are now operating again after thousands of customers were left unable to make calls or take FPOS payments. The PM says there's no evidence today's outage was a result of a malicious cyber attack.
5: This is a national outage that has had varied effects. Some people have been unaffected, but many have been severely disrupted. Telstra are investigating, but we're working closely with them.
4: The outage has seen a big fall in Telstra's share price. The telco shares plunging as much as 3% on opening today. The mother of accused Thai suitcase killer Simon Carman has broken her silence. She's revealed she initially thought CCTV footage of her son was created with AI in a bid to scam her. Iran is vowing to retaliate after the United States launched a new wave of strikes against the country. US Central Command says they've had to act following Iranian attacks on three commercial vessels in the Strait of Hormuz. U2 has released its first new music in 9 years with Street of Dreams as they prepare to ring in their 50th anniversary as a group. Last 8 teams are locked in at the World Cup with wins to Switzerland and Argentina this morning. And you're up to date on Nova.
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8: Obsessed with all these remixes. Aussie Josh Boaz has done a new version of Madonna's Like a Prayer. It's got a really cool beat under it. Sounds phenomenal. That is coming up inside the next 10 minutes as I play your favourite fresh hits and throwbacks. Let's start with Ariana Grande.

0: keep watching.
1: Melbourne's Nova 100. Nice to see the sun finally coming out. Still chilly though. 10 degrees right now. Hello, this is Aaron Rich as you settle into your Wednesday lunchtime. Grab something to eat and I'll sort the fresh hits and throwbacks out for you. Tame Impala's Dracula, biggest song in the country, that one. And it's playing in minutes.
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0: But from Katy Perry on Nova, you almost don't recognise her. It's got an early naughty sound to it, I think. Watch it burn. Hello, this is Aaron Rich in for you Wednesday at lunch. Your chance to see Olivia Rodrigo in sunny Florida. That is coming up sometime before 1:40. And next, music from Ella Langley. Choosing Texas. Stay there.
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0: Holland Road in the right-hand lane. A rollover in Ivanhoe has Lower Heidelberg Road closed eastbound at Marshall Street. 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Melbourne weather, sunny today, 13, the expected top. Right now in the city, it's 10 degrees on Melbourne's Nova 100.
1: I'm Stephen Bartlett, host of The Diary of a CEO. I've had a lot of conversations. This one stood out.
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3: In my mind, I see that if you know where you're going, your car self-drives. You almost are always walking in the direction because you can see it. I know that at some point I will do this.
1: Interesting.
3: So I've sent this email to this woman, and I've just told you about it because this was a manifestation. It's triggered my memory that I've told this. I'm going to send a follow-up email today. Is my car self-driving? It kind of is, like, because I've been telling you about a manifestation because I had it in the first place. You've just reminded me. I'm going to send the email.
1: That, for me, is the difference, though, because there's so many people, and we all know them, that have sofa ideas. They don't have the next bit, which is, I'm going to get up and send an email. 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
2: 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Now, this is Aaron Rich.
4: 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Oh, hello you. Hope you're having a wonderful Wednesday afternoon. I will make you a winner before 1:30 and seeing Olivia Rodrigo live in Florida. 13, 24, 10, ready? Now let's get some non-stop music on. 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
1: You and your best friend jetting off to Florida for the ultimate escape.
2: 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I can't wait.
1: Olivia Rodrigo, live. Win next.
2: Keep it on Nova. New York City.

0: say. Olivia Rodrigo at Nova with Stupid Song. We are sending you to Florida. You could be seeing her live. Gerard, how are you, buddy?
1: I'm awesome if I'm on that list.
0: Oh, matey, let's get you on that list to see Olivia Rodrigo in Florida.
1: Fantastic.
0: Tell me, are the kids keeping you busy on school holidays, Amanda?
2: Yeah, of course. We are. Flat out.
0: I bet. This might help. I'm going to pop you on standby to see Olivia Rodrigo in Florida.
2: Amazing. Thank you so much.
0: Is that my bestie, Enza?
3: Oh, how are you going, Erin? I called
0: too
3: early.
0: No, you've called on time.
3: Oh, thank you, Erin. Have a lovely day.
0: Heck.
3: Oh my God, am I in the door to see Olivia Rodrigo?
0: You are. Good luck.
3: Oh, my God. This is going to be the best day of my life. I win. Oh, my God. I love her so much.
0: I'm getting the phones open up again at 2 so you can see Olivia Rodrigo live right here at Nova. Nova.
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0: yeah. Good throwback from DJ Sammy for you Wednesday afternoon on Nova. Hello, this is Aaron Rich coming up to the 2 o'clock news. You're going to be a winner of the Savo with seeing Olivia Rodrigo live in sunny Florida real soon. Plus music from Dua Lipa.
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9: 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A breakdown on the Westgate Bridge outbound on the upslope in the left-hand lane with speed back to 40. On the eastern freeway, a crash outbound up the Middleborough Road, that's in the right-hand lane. A crash on the Ring Road outbound up to Sunshine Avenue is in the right-hand lane. Then barrier repairs continue outbound on the ramp to the Princess Freeway, the left-hand lane closed with speed back to 60. Listen up, everyone. $10 ding-dong deals are back on Uber Eats. $10 deals? 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Sunny Deskate Bridge outbound on the upslope in the left-hand lane with speed back to 40. On the eastern freeway, a crash outbound up the Middleborough Road, that's in the right-hand lane. A crash on the Ring Road outbound up to Sunshine Avenue is in the right-hand lane. Then barrier repairs continue outbound on the ramp to the Princess

0: AM headlines. Good afternoon, I'm Michelle Stevenson. Telstra does not believe a large-scale outage was the result of malicious activity. The telco is apologising to the thousands of affected customers who were left unable to make calls, including those to 000. About 90% of the services have now been restored. Well, a Pakistan-registered cargo plane has vanished over the Arabian Sea. Prelim flight data shows the Boeing 737 freighter went into rapid descent before radio radar contact was lost with the five-person crew. About 150 nautical miles from Karachi. Builders are calling for an overhaul of the skilled migration program to place more importance on tradespeople. As it stands, tradies are in the third tier, which also includes economists, actors and the media professionals. And an emerging scam luring Aussies to make payments through fake online gambling platforms is being targeted under a new national task force. And Wonderwall by Oasis is shooting up the streaming charts thanks to England's win against Mexico at the World Cup. The song sitting at number 15 globally. It's number 2 in the UK. And you're up to date on Nova.
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7: 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Non-stop with the super talent Olivia Dean coming up. Third single from her is Baby Steps. It plays inside the next 15 minutes. Let's start with Dua Lipa's Houdini.

Nova is Nonstop Wednesday afternoon. Hello, this is Aaron Rich. Hey, brand new music from Harry Styles. Record-breaking Guinness World Record holder Harry Styles holding the title now for the most sold-out shows at Wembley Stadium. 12 he wrapped up. Dance No More is his fresh hit. It's on after Olivia Dean with Baby Steps. This is Nova. It's funny.

0: Nova, record breaker Harry Styles selling out 12 shows at London's Wembley Stadium, giving him the title of the Guinness World Record. Hello, this is Aaron Rich. You can get in touch on 13 24 10.
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0: 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Olivia Rodrigo live in sunny Florida. 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
21: Let's get the party started. See you at the bar, you was hardly talking. That's when I knew that your heart was scarring. Friends to lovers need a part to star in. Like, wait, babe, let me

0: Taylor Swift on Nova. Newly married Taylor Swift, who's kindly asked all her guests, 1,000 of them, to refrain from posting anything on social media. Apparently, a lot of stuff's been coming down. I'm not happy about it. I want to know what happened. I don't know enough, let's be honest. 3 o'clock news coming up to that. And then let's go with fresh hits and throwbacks. Tame Impala's Dracula and Timbaland coming up.
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22: There's a collision in Seaford on Latham's Road, heading west at Stevenson's Road. Williamson's Road, Templestowe, is closed northbound between Foot Street and Fortis Street due to a collision. Jump onto Blackburn Road instead. Repair works on the Tullamarine Freeway citybound after Moreland Road has one lane closed. The Hume Freeway is slowing outbound off the Ring Road, then from Craigieburn Road to Donnybrook Road. And the Deer Park Bypass is slowing outbound. It stretches from the Ring Road to Hopkins Road on the Western Freeway. 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Blue skies at 13 degrees on Melbourne's Nova 100.
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23: Hello, I'm Michelle Stevenson. Dozens of welfare checks are being worked through after today's Telstra outage impacted 000. The telco says a sinking issue in Melbourne and Sydney triggered a nationwide outage affecting millions of customers. Communications Minister Annika Wells says the government is working closely with Telstra.
24: My absolute priority today, as we have customers still offline from a national outage from one of our national telcos, is to get people back online as quickly as possible, to get small business back online as quickly as possible, get to the bottom of the dozens of welfare checks that we are awaiting news of from Telstra.
23: The government has also urged people not to test 000 during the outage after a Liberal senator revealed she tried calling the emergency number to check it was working. Sarah Henderson says given the problems with 000 in the past, she wanted to test the service.
25: I did make a couple of test calls this morning where it didn't work, but I'm now reliably informed it is working and those calls are camping on to another network.
23: A major search is underway after a cargo plane went missing off the Pakistan coast after a radar showed it rapidly descending. The Boeing 737, which had five people on board, disappeared after reporting a navigational issue. State of Origin fans are expected to splash out billions of dollars on the entire 2026 series. New data from ING found fans will spend $1.4 billion. That's up from $1.2 in 23. And Russell Crowe has given fans a glimpse into his life as a doting dad, the star posting a workout snap with his son to celebrate his 20th birthday. Now let's see what's happening on Nine News.
26: Thanks, Michelle. Hello, I'm Tom Steinford. Telstra meltdown, millions affected by a nationwide outage that threatened emergency calls and crippled V-Line services.
27: And we apologise for that.
26: Why angry truckies are targeting Aldi.
28: Shame, Aldi, shame!
26: Weight loss jabs now in pill form when they'll be available here. And Melbourne's Indian community gets ready for Modi mania. Nine News, your news, nightly at 6 on 9 and 9 Now.
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very talented Olivia Dean on Nova, sending you to sunny Florida. You could be seeing Olivia Rodrigo win soon. First record holder now, Guinness World Record holder for holding the most shows at Wembley Stadium, doing 12 in London, Harry Styles. And in the country at the end of the year, this is American Girls. Right.

0: You are listening to Nova Wednesday afternoon with Aaron Rich, taking you up till 4 in for Fitzy Whipper and Kate this week. Jack Charles, Nikki Osborne, and Dr. Chris Brown. They're getting ready to drive you home. Till then, I want to play you Rosé Bruno Mars's Appetite straight after a throwback from a superstar who has her legs insured for $1 million. Yeah, that's right. Find out who next. Nova.
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4: There's a car on fire in Kilsyth on Mount Dandenong Road. It's closed eastbound at Colchester Road. Use Dorset Road and Canterbury Road instead. Williamson's Road, Templestowe is closed northbound between Foot Street and Porter Street due to a collision. Use Blackburn Road instead. Repair works on the Tullamarine Freeway Citybound after Moreland Road has the right-hand lane closed. Speeds are set at 40. And we've got the Hume Freeway slowing outbound off the Ring Road. Then from Craigieburn Road to Donnybrook Road. 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Down to 4 degrees overnight, grey skies and 14 tomorrow, 12 degrees now on Melbourne's Nova 100.
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1: Gosh, I love that Rihanna throwback. This is Nova. Coming up, Jack Charles, Nikki Osborne, and Dr. Chris Brown to drive you home at 4. But first, let's squeeze this song in. It's from Ella Langley. It's called Be Her. Nova.

0: country star Ella Langley with Be Her at Nova for your Wednesday afternoon. Thanks so much for choosing us as we come up to the 4 o'clock news and you're almost done with your work day. Or maybe you still got the kids in the back of the car, entertain them on school holidays. Whatever you got going on to drive you home next. Jack Charles, Nikki Osborne and Dr. Chris Brown. Have a good arvo.
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22: Nova 100.
23: John's got a collision being cleared in Truganina on Sayers Road at Forsyth Road. Traffic affected in all directions. A collision in Templestowe on Williamson's Road closed northbound between Foot Street and Porter Street. Jump onto Blackburn Road instead. There are repair works on the Tullamarine Freeway citybound after Moreland Road. Right-hand lane out of action and speed set at 40. The Hume Freeway slowing outbound off the Ring Road. Then from Cooper Street past O'Hearn's Road. Reduce the duration of your cold this winter. 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Always follow the directions for use. Down to a chilly 4 degrees, grey skies and 14 tomorrow, 12 degrees now on Melbourne's Nova 100.
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24: Good afternoon, I'm Michelle Stevenson. Well, Telstra has been issued with a please explain over today's outage, which affected millions of customers nationwide. The outage disabled calls and data, as well as transport services, payment systems and some 000 lines. PM Anthony Albanese says there's no evidence of malicious activity, but investigations are being carried out into what caused the network to go down.
25: This is a national outage that has had varied effects. Some people have been unaffected, but many have been severely disrupted. Telstra are investigating, but we're working closely with them.
24: While dozens of welfare checks are being worked through after 000 calls were impacted. The National Press Club has banned Brittany Higgins' husband and left-wing activist David Shiraz from the association after Pauline Hanson's first National Press Club address was hijacked. No charges have been laid against Mr. Shiraz, with an Australian Federal Police investigation into the incident ongoing. Well, Pakistan's Navy has been deployed alongside the Air Force to search for a missing cargo plane. The K2 Airways 737 vanished on approach to Karachi a number of hours ago, carrying five crew members. Melbourne has climbed to third on the list of the world's most livable cities, behind only Vienna and Copenhagen. Sydney has taken out fourth spot, while Adelaide is eighth. And Harry Styles suffered a wardrobe malfunction during his final Wembley Stadium show. The singer, who noticed he was giving the audience a lot more than they expected, spotted discreetly zipping his pants back up. Now let's see what's happening on Nine News.
26: Thanks, Michelle. Hello, I'm Tom Steinford. Telstra meltdown, millions affected by a nationwide outage that threatened emergency calls and crippled V-Line services.
27: And we apologise for that.
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26: 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And Melbourne's Indian community gets ready for Modi mania. Nine News, your news, nightly at 6 on 9 and 9 Now.
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8: Yeah. Nova Drive with Jack Charles, Nikki Osborne and Dr. Chris Brown.
31: Nova. Good afternoon and welcome to Wednesday. It's a big day for this country, isn't
32: State
31: it, guys?
32: It's
31: huge. I mean, if your phone's working, it's a brilliant day. Yeah. We're going to be covering that very, very shortly. But what a massive night ahead of us.
32: I'm very impressed by your Broncos bomber.
33: Oh, yeah. I'm wearing my maroon colours, which I've been walking through the streets of Sydney today. I am unbearable during the State of Origin? Because for me, it's full gladiatorial.
32: Just like, the this State is of Origin?
33: Maybe everything. But I love the fighting spirit of it. And I feel like for the 24 hours after whoever wins, it's on.
32: Yeah.
33: Like, you're allowed to argue. You're allowed to be the horrible.
32: Now, you were through and through a Queensland gal, Doc. You're obviously a Blues man.
31: I am indeed. I am indeed. And look, I haven't been in blue walking through the main street of Brisbane today.
33: No, because brown sets off your eyes more.
31: Yeah, but look, I think I'm passionate. I'm not sure that New South Wales quite has the same passion as Queensland. It hits different in Queensland.
32: It does.
31: And amusingly so. And there's a couple of reflections on that I really want to bring to the table. But I think it's going to be a great game tonight. I reckon New South Wales might just bring an upset.
32: Well, Victorian, naturally we go for Queensland.
33: Yes, you do.
32: Anyway, but I was also born there, so I'm with you today, Osborne.
33: Yeah, you're a Harvey Bay boy.
32: I am. I keep that secret.
33: Did I just out you?
32: You do.
33: That's the hardest out you've had to make in your life.
32: Yes.
31: Well, the first out he's had, to be fair.
32: Hey, coming up before 5 o'clock, we've got a heap of cash for you to snatch in our Christmas cash snatch. Register via the Nova Player app. But next, we're going to be talking about this Telstra outage. Here's Olivia Rodrigo. New York City.

0: stupid song could ever
1: Thanks,
0: say.
1: Olivia. Track. It's Jack Charles, Nikki Osborne, and Dr. Chris Brown driving you home here at Nova.
2: Now, guys, massive day of news this morning, especially around the Telstra outage. A lot of people, the first thing they did, the first thing you do when you wake up is you check your phone, and you would have noticed that no apps were uploading, your signal was patchy.
1: Mm.
2: And so the data services across the country were out for 5 to 6 hours.
0: That's a long time. And I know everyone's like, why did it happen? Why did it happen? I know why it happened. It's Mercury in retrograde. I've been warning everyone about this.
2: Yeah, that was one of the working theories. I'm quite sure. The CFO of Telstra, Michael Ackland, he fronted the media at 10 o'clock this morning. Good of him to front up. The CFO was an interesting call.
1: Yeah.
2: The CEO, it turns out, is on annual leave, so probably in Europe at the time.
0: Probably on a yacht.
2: Yeah, probably.
1: Absolutely.
2: Probably not capable after a couple of Aperol spritzes to get to the phone and answer those calls. But he fronted the media, and he gave the explanation very early on that it was a node timing issue, which to me makes no sense whatsoever.
0: Yeah, Chiron on the north node is causing heaps of issues as well.
2: Is that another Mercury?
0: That's another Mercury issue.
2: Yeah. Uranus hasn't been implicated in this as yet, but I'm sure by the end of the show, Uranus will be in some sort of transitional phase and causing problems.
1: Nikki will drag Uranus into it. I'm such a proud Telstra customer, though. I woke up and saw the headline on my TV of phone outage, and I was just like, nah, it's not Telstra, because we're always okay. It's always the other guys. I'm such a pompous, proud Telstra customer.
0: I am the same. I'm used to people dropping out on their road trips, and I'm like, ha, ha, ha, ha, ha, I'm fine. So, yeah, the fact that it was Telstra.
1: It was weird.
0: It was weird, but I kind of used it as an excuse this morning because I'll admit, I was on the phone to hubby this morning and I could tell that we were going to get a bit cantankerous.
1: Oh,
0: so
1: yeah. Great
0: I
1: word.
0: Just hung up.
1: Oh.
0: And then I felt really bad. Like I reflected on it and I realized, Nikki, you're an idiot. And so I saw the Telstra outage. So I've then texted my husband and I said, my phone keeps dropping out. Sorry, Mercury's so in the microwave. Oh.

0: And then and then he goes, yeah, but you hung up on me, so you can't blame Telstra on that. He knew straight away that I was full of it. But I reckon there are people out there who have used it as an excuse.
1: Without a doubt.
0: Absolutely. It's the best thing. Blame it on Telstra.
1: It was such a nationwide thing. There must have been situations where people have been caught out by this outage. It's affected their lives, hopefully in a humorous way rather than a serious way.
2: Yes.
1: Because obviously there are some serious complications, implications.
2: But I think today we were okay because majority of the emergency services were still able to operate for Telstra customers.
1: They were doing a callback service, it turns out.
2: Right,
1: yeah,
2: okay.
1: Yeah. So
2: I nearly couldn't book my Uber to go and do my Channel 9 segment. And I was like, hey, I can get back in bed and get a couple of extra hours kip.
1: I know, it's a very good excuse.
2: But then I went old school and caught a cab.
0: Oh my God, how was that?
2: It was so much fun. Putting your arm out and hailing a cab, guys, it's exhilarating.
0: It's old school. It's like meeting someone out in the flesh in person for the first time.
1: It just doesn't happen. It's amazing the system still works. But can we spare a moment for the influencers of Australia who would have been sitting on great content this morning, could not get it out? It's been a day for them. So just everyone, just have a moment.
0: I wish that happened to me last Friday.
2: I'd love to hear from an influencer if this happened to you. 13 24 10. What did you blame on the outage? We're going to take your calls after Avicii here at Nova.

0: Driving you home at Nova, it's Jack Charles, Nikki Osborne and Dr. Chris Brown.
1: Now, before the break, we were talking, Nikki was talking about blaming on the Telstra outage a argument with your husband that wasn't going the right way or the way you intended, and you just hung up on him.
2: I did hang up. I should say, though, that I'm not an argumentative person. I hung up before I got argumentative because I had to self-reflect. I just have to, you need to know my personality.
0: Yes.
2: I'm not a firebrand. I'm lovely.
1: That's growth, though, to be honest. You're already knowing, you can see the future.
2: I knew I was in the wrong, so I didn't want him to know that.
0: Well, I was about to say, Jeremy, if you're listening right now, I did ask Nikki in the song what the argument was over, and I must say, Jeremy was right.
1: We're on Team Jeremy.
0: Yeah.
2: So am I.
1: Yeah. But interestingly, one of the signs of the Telstra outage was not calls hanging up in the middle of them. So if Jeremy knew that, he would have been able to see right through it. But it's been used as an excuse by a lot of people out there. And so on 13 24 10, we've asked you, how did you use the Telstra outage? And Christina, are you there?
3: Hi. So pretty much my husband has mandatory in-office stays, so we woke up as per usual, got to a bus stop, no connection for either of us, and he was like, oh, well, I'm not going to even be able to go into our building. Let's just go home. And so he got home, and then he contacted his boss, via home internet, and was like, yeah, can't come in, sorry, Telstra outage. And just didn't log in.
2: I love how he put up
3: home either. Just was like, yeah, sorry.
2: He put up no fight whatsoever. Yeah. He resigned straight away. Well.
0: You sound quite relaxed, Christina. It feels like you two have had quite a chill day.
3: Well, I still went about my day. I was like, well, I'm going to the gym. You do you. I'm going to the gym. I'll go to Lush, buy you your sleep body bar. And.
0: Amazing, Christina.
1: It feels like this has been the gift from Telstra to the nation. Just like, you know,
2: maybe
1: guys,
2: is,
1: we've been around for a while.
0: We were saying in the pre-show meeting how like zen and kind of out of it we're all feeling today.
2: Yes.
0: Maybe it's because of that. Telstra has calmed us all down, not being on our phones for a few hours.
1: I think there's something in it. I think Telstra should do this every say 3 months.
0: I'm with you, Doc. Hey, Lauren, on 13, 24, 10, what did you blame on the outage?
4: Well, I was supposed to go on a blind coffee date, which I think those two words should never be put together for a day. And I was dreading it. I've been dreading it for the past, week. And as soon as the Telstra outage went out, I'm not even with Telstra. But I waited, probably, I was supposed to meet him at 10, and I waited until lunchtime and was like, oh, my God, I'm so sorry. Telstra outage has, completely messed up my day, and I blamed it on it. I'm with Optus.
1: Great, Lauren. That is amazing. And you know, you actually saw the future, because there would be nothing more awkward as an end to a date than having to pay. And if your phone doesn't work because you're with Telstra, because everyone was having to pay with cash.
0: Yes.
1: Or FPOS, cash transfers.
2: So many people just carry their phone and that's that.
1: It's already awkward enough who pays for a date.
2: What it is.
1: Let alone having to sort of get out your 20-cent pieces and count them out on the table.
2: Oh, what a good day to go and buy a car with your phone, though. Yeah. And, whoops, I'll just take it now and I'll pay you later.
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4: I mean, thank you so much, but I thought I could get out of the date.
0: No,
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7: 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There's a collision on the Hume Freeway heading outbound after O'Hearn's Road, a collision in Templestowe on Williamson's Road, closed northbound between Foot Street and Porter Street. Jump onto Blackburn Road instead, and a collision in Truckanina on Sayers Road at Forsyth Road. 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Down to 4 degrees overnight, grey skies at 14 tomorrow. We've got 12 degrees now on Melbourne's Nova 100.
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1: 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Yeah, I want you, baby. 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
0: There's never been an easier competition to win cash, guys, and all you've got to do is register via the Nova Player app to play.
4: But you say easy, but it's a mind game. It's a game of patience. It's weirdly a game of trust, even though you're being incredibly competitive against each other.
0: Trust and also a sprinkle of greed, Nikki Osborne?
5: Yeah, a sprinkle of greed and a lot of luck because you're relying on the other person to be greedier than you.
0: Yeah.
5: So it's like, it's a bluff. It's, oh, it's tricky. It's going to be tricky for Olivia and Tom.
0: Hey, Olivia.
6: Hey.
0: Now, have you heard us play this over the last few days?
6: Once.
0: Okay, so you understand the sort of name of the game, yeah?
6: Yes.
0: Tom, have you heard us play?
7: Yeah, same as Olivia, just one.
0: Alrighty, Doc, how about you give us a rundown on how this works?
4: So you're going to hear Santa calling out some dollar figures, and obviously the money's going to go higher and higher and higher. It could reach an end point, though, where it all blows up on you and no one wins anything. So the idea is to buzz in with your name and then snatch, and that will essentially lock you in as the winner. But the advice is don't go too early.
5: Yeah, don't
4: make
5: go
4: it
5: too
4: worth
5: early.
4: It.
5: Yes.
4: Make it worth it. Trust the other one that maybe they're going to be hanging on for the big dollars and just see how high you can go before you grab.
5: Wink, wink.
0: Just for context, now I actually haven't listened to this yet, but just for context, we gave away $500 yesterday. That's the amount that was snatched, but there was like $1,000 there.
5: Yeah. Mm-hmm.
0: Alrighty, mm-hmm. Olivia and Tom, are you ready to play the Christmas in July mashup?
6: I'm ready.
7: Yes, I'm ready.
3: Ho, ho, ho, $400.
0: $620.
5: Olivia, snatch. Oh.
0: Olivia, $620.
5: Olivia, you went so early. Well, it's better me saying that to Olivia than Tom, to be fair.
0: Let's listen to how much was there.
3: $842. $900. $1,000.
5: $620.
4: Yeah.
0: You'll take that.
6: I'm
0: hey,
6: happy.
0: Olivia, congratulations. Enjoy that cash. We will be playing again tomorrow. We've got 2 days left of this. Register via the Nova Player app if you'd like to play. I'm sorry.

0: Charles, Nikki Osborne and Dr. Chris Brown driving you home here at Nova, keeping the seats warm for Fitzy, Whipper and Kate before they return on Monday. That was Benson Boone. Nova's very own, I'm going to say. We love him here. He announced some very exciting news today, and that is that he is heading down under with his Wanted Man tour this November, performing multiple arena dates in Brisbane, Sydney and Melbourne. I'm sorry, Perth and Adelaide. You can register now at frontiertouring.com slash Benson Boone. I'm super stoked for this because I've never seen the dude perform live. And I just feel like those backflips from old Benson are going to be something else.
1: He better not retire them when he comes over here, because everyone, I'm down for a backflip. Like, if he doesn't do one, I think the crowd will get a bit shirty.
0: This is true.
2: It's his thing, isn't it? And I mean, it's such a huge part of his show as well. But I mean, are we going to be giving away tickets? Is that the dream here? I mean, no promises yet, but is that what we're angling towards?
0: Look, rumour has it we could have some either tomorrow or Friday. By the end of the week, I would like to think we could give away a dog.
1: Can we get some? Like, I'm genuinely a massive fan. Like, Benson won.
0: For
1: I think
0: you?
1: He won American Idol, because that's...
0: No.
1: No, you didn't win.
0: No, I'm saying no tickets for you. No,
1: why not?
0: He was on American Idol.
1: Yeah, and his first audition, like, this kid has just come out of the gates and sounded like this.

0: Insane.
1: I've been to musicals at my kids' high school.
0: Yeah.
1: they do not sound like that. That was just ridiculous. And Katie was frothing.
0: She was frothing.
1: Yes.
2: Benson Boone. I mean, do you reckon that's his real name? Because it's such a great stage name.
1: It is. It's his real name. James Boone. Boom.
0: Have you got an issue with Benson as a first name?
2: No, it's the Benson Boone package.
1: Imagine if he was twins. He was Benson and Hedges.
2: Yeah. The only other Boone that Australians would know would be David Boone, the Australian cricketer, who's a very different package to Benson. Not quite as athletic.
1: He's got a twin on his top lip.
2: Yeah.
1: The old Boone Tash.
2: Yeah. I would like to see us as Nova Network to, if we're going to give away tickets, can you do a double backflip off a piano? And if you can, I think you deserve the tickets. That's the bar we need to set, I think, for tickets.
1: You're going rogue. We could almost make that a thing.
0: I think we should make that a thing. Also, we've got a big screen in here behind me where we can watch and judge the backflips as if we're at the Commonwealth Games.
1: Backflops are welcome as well. Hang on. We're going rogue.
2: The insurance on that, I can see our producer already cringing a little bit over the thought of this, but wow, that would be something else.
0: Speaking of people doing things on stage, hot dudes, Harry Styles.
2: Yes.
0: This morning, I was clickbaited because there was a headline about his pants coming undone on stage.
1: Oh, hello.
2: Your algorithm knows you well. It went, you know what? This content is for Jack.
1: I love how that bypassed the Telstra outage.
0: Yeah, it did. It made its way through. But all it was him doing a knee slide and then looking down and realising his fly was undone, but nothing was.
1: Oh, I reckon that's on purpose. I reckon they deliberately make his fly loose so he can do a Janet Jackson. Honestly, that's a moment.
2: Yeah, I mean, look, it may not surprise you to know that this also was in my algorithm as the new fashion correspondent for Nova. But I'm suspicious because people are saying that the knee slide he did, if you've seen the vision, he goes from a knee slide and then he looks down and realises his pants are either split or the fly's undone. If you slow it down, which I did, because I take my role very seriously.
1: Okay, Chris, stop making me question you every day.
0: It's fruity, I'm telling you.
2: The fly was already undone. On the way in, on the way in the slide, and the audience has got their all access pass.
1: It's a thing
2: to Harry. So yeah, I think there's.
1: He's like, take that, Taylor Swift.
0: Exactly, I've had enough. That's Nova driving you home.
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5: There's a collision in Templestowe on Williamson's Road. It's closed northbound between Foot Street and Porter Street. Use Blackburn Road instead. Also, a collision in Sunshine on Anderson Road at Glengala Road. Repair works on the Tullamarine Freeway citybound after Moreland Road has the right-hand lane closed. The Monash Freeway is slowing outbound from the Burnley Tunnel to Warragul Road, then from Ferntree Gully Road to Belgrave Hallam Road, and barrier repairs on the Ring Road Alterna bound on the Princess Freeway ramp with the left-hand lane closed. Get the model year 26.5 Ford Ranger Black Edition from 53K drive away at participating dealers. 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Down to a chilly 4 degrees, grey skies and 14 tomorrow, 12 degrees now on Melbourne's Nova 100.
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0: an anthem. Lady Gaga for your Wednesday afternoon here at Nova. It's Jack Charles, Nikki Osborne and Dr. Chris Brown driving you home.
1: Now, the World Cup, it just keeps on delivering on so many levels. Obviously, action on the field. Argentina, biggest comeback in World Cup history.
0: Huge.
1: Beating Egypt 3-2. But
2: good karma. Take that, Egypt.
1: Yeah. Because what? Because they beat us?
2: Yeah.
1: Yeah, damn straight.
2: Nah,
1: yeah,
2: in the neck.
1: Yeah. No, well said, Nikki Osborne.
0: Also, do you like, if I know nothing about the World Cup, which I do know nothing about the World Cup, but if you just say things like, huge,
1: yeah,
0: massive.
1: Huge. But it's the action off the pitch, off the field, that I think is probably where the real excitement is. A Mexican fan has gone viral overnight because footage has emerged of a Mexican fan who has a Mexican flag supporting his team in their game against England. And he's got a Mexican flag with just the stick that is holding the flag up. He's using the flag as a meter-long drinking straw, and he is pilfering the beers of fans that are walking past in the queues. And he's reaching down and sucking it up, and he's basically draining the beers of fans as they walk past. It is genius.
2: Now, hang on a minute. I was worried. When you first told me about this, I was a bit grossed out. I'm like, he's just getting, like, diseases from everybody. He'll be catching the lurgy. But no, it looks like, because this guy's got the thing on his head, he's actually a beer server, so it hasn't been touched by anyone yet.
1: Yeah, so people are carrying drinks trays, and as they're walking past, because of the crowds, it's a slow-moving crowd walking through.
2: And it's on his head, so we can't see what's going
1: on. So he has no idea. It's a victimless crime, basically.
0: That's a fresh pint. And this is also behaviour I'd expect from an Aussie. So I'm very proud of this Mexican. He'd fit in well here at our sporting events.
2: He sure would. He can save a few dollars. Well done.
1: And because, as you say, Nikki, because the prices, when you go to a stadium, of food and drink, especially alcohol, are ridiculous. So everyone's always looking for that little workaround. And it's very Australian to find a workaround to, I guess, cheat the system.
2: Have you done this, Dr. Chris Brown? Have you done a workaround?
1: You would think less of me if I had.
2: I want to. Please tell me.
1: And I most certainly have. So a couple of years ago, I went to a one-day cricket game. Right. And I mean, it's there's the cricket on the field, but then the real sport is in the stands. It's entertaining. And so they had brought in a policy where obviously you can't bring alcohol into the game. That's a given. But you could bring a cooler bag, you could bring ice, and you could bring soft drinks provided they weren't opened.
0: Okay.
1: I hatched a plan with my mates where we had the cooler bag with the ice, but into the ice poured two bottles of vodka. And then had three bottles of soft drink unopened.
2: Hey, okay. Wait, I don't understand. Wait, I'm seeing so, like a vodka slushy.
1: So a cooler bag with vodka poured into the ice.
2: Yes.
1: And then the soft drinks, bottles of soft drink sitting on top.
0: So okay. If you're scooping, if the doc's got his red cup and he's scooping in for some ice,
2: yes.
0: He is getting some strong alcoholic
2: slushy ice. He's getting a few fingers of vodka every scoop of ice.
1: The thing
2: I follow.
1: You still have to go through security and show what you have because they have to check the bottles haven't been opened, that there's nothing
2: smell.
1: There. But you've got to vent. You've got to vent the cooler bag. First of all, to make sure the vapors of the vodka aren't there. And security checked it and had a look and went, just ice. Well, the ice has melted a little bit, but that's okay.
0: Yeah,
1: above board. Soft drinks, unopened. Straight in, sir. We had the day of our lives.
0: That is the best.
2: Oh, that's going to catch on now.
0: 13-24-10. How have you smuggled drinks into a concert or festival? There are some magnificent festival stories that I know we're going to get. We're going to take your calls after Somba. It's Homewrecker here at Nova.

0: Sean and Dr. Chris Brown driving you home here at Nova. And we're asking you on 13 24 10, how you smuggle drinks that you probably shouldn't be smuggling into concerts or festivals.
1: Can I just love that I think more of you now that I know that you snuck in a whole bunch of vodka and you were naughty and you got a little bit silly. By the way, everyone, drink responsibly. Yeah,
2: correct. There's a very dark side, Nikki Osborne. You're only going to see more of it over the next few days, I'm sure.
1: I want to see
0: it. He's a walking surprise, our dog.
1: Our golden Adonis with a dark edge.
2: But I think we all want to hack the system, right? Because the prices that stadiums, that festivals charge for food and drink as well are ridiculous.
1: It's a lot.
2: People going to Suncorp Stadium tonight for Origin, mate, might just have some ideas for you.
0: Let's go to Christine on 13 24 10. Christine, I know you're talking my language here.
3: Oh, look, I tell you what, when Cranbourne decided to stop everybody from bringing in their alcohol, mercy. So I myself went down to Coles, got their uncut loaf, brought it home. Yep. Dug out all the bread, just put that in the bin, chucked in a bottle of Jim Beam, put on the crust at the end, tied up the bag, filled up the esky with everything we needed, only Coca-Cola, of course, and food.
1: Yep.
3: And then my niece decided, well, bugger you too, I'll empty all the six-pack of, apple juices with the pop tops.
0: Yeah.
3: So she poured all the apple juice into a jug and then she filled up the six...
1: Pop tops.
3: Yep, with Jim Beam, sticky taped the bottom of her packet, put it in the ice, so they thought it was a six-pack of apple juice for the children.
1: This is elaborate. I love this.
0: Christine.
1: You're like the bogan Jesus turning water into wine.
3: Absolutely. When you're a bogan, you're a bogan.
1: I love just, you're from, where are you from, Cranbourne?
3: No, God, no. Hell no. I live a little bit more up past now.
1: I'm sorry, I take it back. My goodness, Christine.
3: I was living in Seaford at the time.
1: Oh, pish posh. Oh, my gosh.
0: Let's go to Tom on 13 24 10. Give us your smuggling method, Tom.
4: Well, I've actually got two. I've got one where I was with my aunt and she's got this bra which basically allows you to take a litre of whatever you want in. So...
1: Oh. I love that. The double D's.
2: So what,
1: double Jack
4: absolutely.
1: Daniels.
2: So does it have
4: does wonders.
2: It has a bladder sort of built into it?
4: To be honest, I didn't actually go fully searching on
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31: We've got a collision on the Monash Freeway heading inbound after Stud Road with three lanes out of action. Jump onto Heatherton Road, then use the Princess Highway instead. Those delays back to the South Gippsland Freeway. A collision in Templestowe on Williamson's Road closed northbound between Foot Street and Porter Street. A collision in Sunshine on Anderson Road at Glengala Road. We've got barrier repairs on the Ring Road, our turnabout on the Princess Freeway ramp with the left-hand lane closed. Whether you're moving, decluttering your home or office or heading overseas. 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Down to 4 degrees overnight, grey skies and 14 tomorrow. Right now, 12 degrees. On Melbourne Snow for 100.
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32: Good afternoon, I'm Michelle Stevenson. Telstra is apologising to the millions of customers and businesses who've been affected by today's outage, saying the majority of services have been restored. An investigation is underway into the outage, which affected calls, some of those 000, data and transport services. CFO Michael Ackland insists Aussies can have faith in the network, though.
33: We take these outages very, very seriously. Our investment in resilience and cybersecurity and redundancy in our network is significant, but it is a big and complex network, and from time to time, issues do occur.
32: While dozens of welfare checks have been conducted after those 000 calls were impacted. Brittany Higgins activist husband David Shiraz has been banned by the National Press Club just weeks after GetUp disrupted a speech by One Nation leader Pauline Hanson. The chief executive of the Canberra venue says Shiraz's membership application has been declined, while he's also been banned from all future events. Builders are calling for an overhaul of the skilled migration program to replace more importance on tradespeople. As it stands, tradies are in the third tier, which also includes economists, actors and media professionals. US immigration officials have arrested an Australian citizen accused of illegally voting in America's 2022 and 24 federal elections. Prosecutors allege she knowingly lied about her citizenship status to register as a voter in the state of Louisiana. And Wonderwall by Oasis is shooting up the streaming charts thanks to England's win against Mexico at the World Cup. The song sitting at number 15 globally. It's number 2 in the UK. Here's what's leading 9 News.
0: Thanks, Michelle. Hello, I'm Tom Steinford. Telstra meltdown, millions affected by a nationwide outage that threatened emergency calls and crippled V-Line services.
33: And we apologise for that.
0: Why angry truckies are targeting Aldi.
1: Shame, Aldi, shame.
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2: 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Nova!
3: Big news from Michelle in the news just then. Wonderwall by Oasis is charting once again, and you did bring this to us a couple of days ago, Doc.
4: I did, because as it's become a tradition now, in the World Cup, whenever England plays a game, the players go to the fans in the stands and they sing Wonderwall, the classic Oasis hit. Harry Kane lost his voice as a result, the English captain, and the English player Jordan Henderson mid-song tripped over an advertising board and has broken his arm and is out of the World Cup.
5: To be honest, that's quite rock and roll and very Oasis of him to do that.
4: It's surprising Liam Gallagher didn't do it for him, to be honest.
3: Now, guys, right here, right now, though, we need to talk about the origin.
5: Yeah, we do.
3: Nikki Osborne, you are in your Maroons bomber.
5: Yes, I am.
3: It looks elite. I'm back in Queensland tonight with you because although I'm a Melburnian, I was born there.
5: Yes, and you've got to be patriotic. Yeah. And we're going to win tonight because we'll have a full team and won't have a player taken off.
3: That's right.
4: And I'm the sole New South Welshman going for the Blues, believing that the Blues can actually turn around history, essentially, and win in Brisbane at Suncorp Stadium.
5: Yeah, but they can't.
3: There's no way.
5: There's too much spirit. There's so much
3: spirit.
5: Even
3: you know
5: they
3: can't.
4: It's going to be tough.
5: I know.
4: It's going to be tough.
3: Hey, somebody that was there this morning as they were mowing the stadium lawn is Channel 9's Danica Mason. She's going to join us live next to give us the download. It's Alex Warren on Nova.

0: in August. We're all very excited here at Nova. It's Jack Charles, Nikki Osborne and Dr. Chris Brown driving you home. It is a big day. Obviously, in the studio, we are very excited about the Origin this evening. And somebody that is an expert in all things State of Origin is Channel 9's Danica Mason. She joins us on the line now. Good evening, Danica.
1: Oh, good evening. I wouldn't call me an expert, just a punter.
2: No, you're much more than that, Danica. You are, look, you are the punter's favourite, I think, because you connect between the players and the fans, and you, my God, you know your stuff as well. So we are very excited to be speaking to you, because are you already at the stadium? Are you close to Suncorp?
1: Yes, I am. I actually just walked out of hair and makeup to take the call. The whole crew's in there. So we've got our studio, bit of hair and makeup happening as well. So everyone's in there. You've got immortals upon experts, upon commentators and everyone else in between. So it feels like everything's sort of firing on all.

0: got four cylinders at the moment.
1: Mm. And what's the vibe? Like, who do you support?
0: Well, I'm a New South Welshman through and through. But I have to say, it's pretty tough when you're in Queensland. I mean, there are so many Queenslanders. I'm looking out now. You can see coming down, sort of, they've made their way from Caxton Street down the side of Suncorp Stadium. And all I see right now is maroon. It's like a sea of it. And every single pub is just overflowing, every corner. Everyone's sort of finished work, I feel, early for the day. And they've just made their way to whatever watering hole they can do to warm up at before they head into Suncorp.
1: Yeah, well, this is like our New Year's Eve, our Christmas Eve. This is, for Queenslanders, this is the sporting moment.
2: Well, traditionally, Danica, Queenslanders go to bed very early, right? So I'm glad to hear that they're already filling up the pubs and that they're going to make a night of it.
0: I don't know about that. We've spent many, many, many weekends here in Brisbane and even Townsville for games. I have not seen anyone going to bed early any of those occasions.
1: This is when we make the exception.
2: Okay.
1: But how do we feel about the 8 p.m. kickoff? Because I know as a Queenslander, we all struggle. Like, that's late for us. Like, we'll still show up and we'll bring the energy. But is there any chance that they're ever going to nudge it forward even to a 7:30?
0: I feel like we need to take a leaf out of the Europeans' books. They have dinner at 9 p.m. You go anywhere, they're just starting entrees.
3: Go later, Danica.
0: Live life a little bit.
3: I like your style. Now to the game. Obviously, a lot of chatter around it being a massive contest, and probably for Nathan Cleary from New South Wales, a chance, I guess, to silence all the doubters that say he's never really nailed Origin. He's never taken ownership over Origin. He's never won a series decider in Queensland. Do you think tonight is the night where he can do that?
0: Yeah, tonight's a huge night for him. I mean, he can really sort of take this Origin arena and make it his own. It's a huge opportunity. Obviously, we know how good of a footy player he is. You look at what he's done with Penrith over the years, how many premierships he's won back-to-back, which is sort of, I mean, that's unheard of. That's such a hard thing to do. But it has sort of been the arena that everyone brings into question, you know, whether he's been able to really nail it here. So tonight, he would know that. He would hear the sort of outside noises, even as much as, you know, they say, oh, we don't listen to that. It does come across, you do know what the media and what everyone else is talking about at certain points of your career. So he would know that that's out there. So hopefully, I mean, as a New South Wales fan, that is something that motivates him to say, you know what, I really want to prove myself in that Origin arena. It's a tough one to do it, though, obviously.
3: Yeah.
0: You're coming up against a team of Queenslanders who, I mean, you look at their spine alone, absolute superstars, Harry Grant, Kalen Ponga, Sam Walker, Cam Munster. They'll go down in history as, you know, some of the best in their eras as well. And then you add in just a little bit of Suncorp Stadium, the cauldron that it is, and all the Maroons fans. It's not going to be an easy task for him, but no doubt he'll be pretty tapped into that mentality to know that this is his opportunity and he can really sort of prove himself.
3: Yeah, you mentioned Kalen Ponga there in that discussion in the Queensland spine. Do you think there's a world where really for the female fans out there, he might be able to recreate his iconic midriff moment from game one where he got sent off and set social media alight really with revealing a lot of Kalen Ponga, and people weren't complaining.
0: Are you suggesting that they should all play in crop tops?
3: This is where it's heading. Given the amount of attention he has received from that performance,
2: the girls and the gays would love it, Danica.
1: Yeah, and,
0: you know what?
1: And Chris
0: you know
1: Brown.
0: What? This is the era. This is the era for crop tops. If you go back when the forwards were a little bit, maybe not as fast, I don't know whether you'd be calling for crop tops then.
1: You know what I find
0: but
1: funny?
0: If there was to be a time, it's now.
1: I find it funny when you see all their undies, when they flash their undies and you see all their lucky undies or what they choose to wear.
0: Well, you know, a lot of them don't actually wear undies. They're all budgie smugglers.
3: Yeah.
0: They all wear their swimmers underneath. A lot of them don't wear undies. I'm not sure what it is about because they sweat so much.
3: Yeah.
0: Yeah, this is getting into a lot of detail.
3: That's what we want incorporated into the sideline reporting tonight, just the sweat report.
2: Exactly.
0: Sweat report on the crotches.
2: Hey, Danica, on a personal note, a huge congratulations on not only your Logie nomination in this brand new Bruce McAvaney category, but also on your baby news. You're pregnant.
0: Oh, thank you. Yes, I know. It's been a big few months looking at it. You know, someone said to me the other day, congratulations, and I thought they were talking about the Logies, and then I was like, oh, thank you. And they're like, when do you do? And I said, oh, yeah, that's right.
3: And respect, no, for, so, respect for using your dog in the announcement too. Your lovely Labrador features quite heavily.
0: He seems to be taking
3: the news rather well, considering.
0: Yeah, he's the king of the house. That's all going to change. He knows. I feel like, you know, when they get the sense that things are changing.
1: Yeah.
0: He's actually, I don't know whether this is just me being a bit of a weirdo, but I feel like dogs know because he has just been sleeping. So he's not allowed up on the bed or anything, but he sleeps on the floor next to me and he never used to do that. He had full run of the house. He'd sleep wherever. And now for the last few weeks, he's been sleeping dead set next to me on the floor. So
1: I feel like they have a bit of a sense.
0: Yeah.
1: And he also knows he's about to become an outside dog, the poor thing.
3: He's essentially modelling what 19 State of Origin players will be doing tomorrow morning post-match. The winning team will be sleeping on the floor, probably in a dressing room tomorrow morning.
1: Well, they'll be spooning in their crop tops,
3: possibly, or in their budgie smugglers as well.
0: In their budgies.
2: Yeah. Danica, thank you so much for stepping out and joining us. Tune in to the State of Origin coverage on 9 and 9 Now from 7 o'clock tonight. Have a great night, Danica.
3: Great stuff,
0: thanks,
3: Danica.
0: Guys. Go Queensland.
3: Go Blues.
2: Jack Yu and Justin Bieber here at Nova.

0: It's Jack Charles, Nikki Osborne and Dr. Chris Brown keeping the airwaves warm for Fitzy, Whipper and Kate before they return on Monday. Now, I want to take you over to Germany, guys, where the German Chancellor, Friedrich Merz, is cracking down on sick leave.
1: Ooh.
2: That's classic Friedrich Merz.
0: Classic Merz. He is sick of paying entitlements out to employees because they are taking so much sick leave. Now, over there, the government covers your sick leave.
2: Right.
1: Oh, well, that's a twist, isn't it?
0: It's a twist. Yeah. And Germans, on average, are taking 3.5 weeks of sick leave a year.
2: That's huge.
0: That's a lot. So he has now announced that to have one sick day, you have to go to the doctor and you have to get a medical certificate from the doctor.
1: But sometimes you're too sick to go to the bloody doctor.
0: Too bad. You've lost the ride.
1: What if it's both ends and you can't move anywhere?
2: Telehealth. That's what telehealth's for.
1: Oh, you got me.
2: Get on a Zoom.
0: Now, I thought 3.5 weeks was wild, right, for sick leave. I'm like, Germans, come on. Rock up to work.
2: Because what was Australia's what? I looked at this. Australia's on average 1 week.
0: Yeah.
1: Yeah, we're too tough. We don't get sick.
2: 1 week of sick leave a year.
0: And also, I think that's blurred now with work from home. Like, who knows what people are actually doing?
1: Less COVID.
0: Germans aren't the worst in Europe, guys. In Norway, the highest average annual sick leave taken is 5.5 weeks a year.
1: I beg your pardon, but they're already in Europe. They don't need to sneak off to Europe.
0: Yeah, exactly. Imagine taking that much leave plus your allocated annual leave.
1: I can't take leave. I'm funny about it. I struggle. I can't take days off. I have to be dying to not come to work. I go through so much emotional distress about letting people down. Mm-hmm. I can't do it. Like, I was crooked the other morning and I texted our producer at 1 a.m. going, oh, my God, I know I'm not going to be okay. And I was freaking out. And that was worse than the vomits.
2: Yeah, people pleasers are not taking sick leave. That's the thing. Like, if you're born, you are. You don't want to let people down.
1: I'm a workaholic.
2: Whereas the Norwegians and the Finns are second with nearly 5 weeks. The French, 4 weeks.
1: That doesn't surprise me.
0: Hey, living in France, I'd be calling in sick all the time. I just want to sit and eat steak frites.
1: But yeah.
2: Do you know what this list corresponds with? So Norway, Finland and France, also they have the highest levels of sick leave. I think from memory they also have the highest levels of alcohol consumption in the developed world as well.
1: Well, there must be a correlation between the two.
2: There's a link there.
0: I am much like you though, Nikki. In my 11 years at Nova, I have only faked from memory one sick day, like only taken one sickie.
1: Oh, but you have faked one.
0: But I remember specifically when it was.
1: What did you do?
0: I think I lied and said, you know, it might have been around the time of the spicy cough where you just take a photo of a test that you may have already had or taken
1: an old
0: photo.
1: Yeah, you took like 3 months ago.
0: But in high school, I was a fiend for taking sick days. And what I did was because I was lucky enough to be...
1: But you're at an art school, come on.
0: I know, but they were still, even because you auditioned to be there, it was an expectation you rock up.
1: That's true.
2: You were in the school of dance too.
0: I mean,
2: you had to perform.
1: You
2: didn't get behind on your pliés.
0: I had pirouettes to do, man. Yeah. I wanted to be able to do a triple pirouette. But I'd figured out that my mum's email address was just her first and last name. She got in early on Gmail. So I created a second one and put a full stop in between. So basically every second week I was having a root canal and Emma on reception never caught on until one day I was on Chapel Street in Melbourne. My school principal walked past me just hanging out, sitting and having a coffee.
1: Oh, well, that'll do you in,
0: that'll
1: Jack.
0: Do ya. But you, Doc, were you a big sickie taker?
2: Oh, not a huge one, no, because it's always been, it's a problem if you have a sick day in a vet hospital because, you know, it's hard to get coverage.
1: It's a domino effect too. If you're sick, then you can't, then you got dogs dying all over the place and it's a disaster.
2: Yeah, so I was never really wanting to put people in that situation. So I've only taken, I think, 2 or 3 sick days in my life.
0: Wow, that surprises me.
2: Yeah.
1: I had a tumour. That's the only day I took off.
0: Well, way to make it dark, Osborne. Yeah. We didn't need to hear that. Nova.
3: 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Nova. Melbourne traffic.
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5: The census is coming this August. 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There's a collision on the Monash Freeway heading into the city after Stud Road. There are 3 lanes out of action with speeds at 40. You can use the Princess Highway instead. There's a collision in the heart of Werribee on Duncan's Road at Sinnott Street. Otherwise, getting reports of a crash in Caroline Springs on Taylor's Road at Caroline Springs Boulevard. 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Down to 4 degrees overnight, grey skies at 14 tomorrow, 11 degrees now. On Melbourne's Snow for 100.
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0: Getter, Teddy Swims, and Tones and I. It's Jack Charles, Nikki Osborne, and Dr. Chris Brown driving you home here at Nova.
1: All right, there's something trending at the moment. It's this woman. She's been dating this guy, and then they've gone on holiday together, and she's discovered an eating habit of his because they're spending a lot of time together, and it's given her the ick. And she was obsessed with this guy. Like, she's like, this is the man of my dreams. I'm going to marry him. And now she's discovered that he's eating 3 packets of chips a day.
0: Ooh.
1: And he doesn't wash his hands afterwards.
0: Oh,
1: now,
0: yuck.
1: Chip eating is a massive issue for me as well. It's not so much the fact that he eats chips, but it's the sound of the chips that does my head in. Now, before you speak, imagine you're watching your favorite show. Emily in Paris has just dropped. You're trying to enjoy it. You're getting up to the romantic part with the French dude and the other dude.
0: Yep.
1: And then your husband starts doing this.
2: Scratching.
1: Listen to this. Oh, my God. This is why I can't watch television next to you. You're done. I just can't deal with the chips. Like, it just... It irritates me. What? There's a disorder.
0: Was that your husband or a horse?
1: Yeah, exactly. Yeah, I had the video. He said, don't you dare post that on Instagram, Nikki. I'm like, nah, I wouldn't do that to you.
0: I have a very important question, chip related.
1: Yeah.
0: What's his go-to chip? Is it sounds like it could be a Red Rock Deli or a kettle chip.
1: Yes, it is.
0: Yeah, because they're the loudest.
1: They're so loud. And it's not just the crunching in your ear, because I can't hear anything when I hear crunching in my ear. It's also the rustling of the bag. Like, put it in a bowl. And go outside and respect my time with Emily in Paris.
3: It's a sensory overload, isn't it?
1: Yes.
3: Yeah. Like, I think you need to, I don't know why I've become Dr. Phil, but I think you need to be eating the chips as well, because then you can time your crunches to drown his out.
1: Yeah, but he crunches so fast. He's like rapid crunch too. I'm like, can you breathe? Like, come on.
3: Do you think are chips the most triggering of all foods?
1: They're the most triggering. Definitely chips.
3: Yeah.
1: Oh. Soup's pretty bad too.
3: Soup. If when they slurp the soup, they also touch the spoon with their teeth.
0: Oh, yuck, yuck, yuck. One that trumps all of those things for me is an apple.
3: Oh yeah.
1: Oh yeah. No,
0: chomping down on an apple the moment you hear the person's front teeth pierce that apple and chomp into it.
3: It's got stages.
0: Yes.
3: It's got stages.
0: It
3: you break through the outside and it goes to a whole new sound.
1: And then it smacks to the other side of their mouth because they open their mouth to smack the apple to the other side for a bit of a chew. Oh, I can't.
0: 13, 24, 10. We want to play a round of You Love Your Partner, Bus.
1: Yeah, we want to hear all the things that drive you nuts. Like, you've met the man of your dreams or your woman of your dreams, but there's this one thing that they do. 13, 24, 10, we want to hear from you.
0: Your partner Jeremy is copping it today.
1: He is.

0: Driving you home this Wednesday, it's Jack Charles, Nikki Osborne and Dr. Chris Brown. And on 13-24-10, we're doing a round of I Love My Partner, But.
1: That's because I love my partner. He's the love of my life. I feel like I have to put that out there. 21 years.
2: Unbelievable.
1: Thank you very much. That's 3 7-year itches. Go us. Yeah. Oh, wait, that means I'm due. Anyway, so he eats crisps while I'm watching television. And it's so loud, it drives me nuts. And he loves his crisps. And he always has them when we're sitting watching TV. So I love him. But this sound.
3: Scratching. Listen to this. Oh, my God.
0: They're like mini bricks.
1: I know. Oh, it's like he's eating Lego.
3: That's why I can't watch television next to you.
0: He doesn't care either.
1: No, he's so proud of himself that he's driving me up the wall. But I want to hear from Jeremy what drives you nuts.
4: My wife and her sleep apnea machine.
1: Oh!
2: They are dramatic-looking machines. What is it? Is it the sight or the sound?
4: It's the sounds. It's the gurgling. It's the breathing. The getting up, taking it off, putting it back on in the middle of the night. It's just the process.
1: Oh no!
4: Drives you insane.
2: Do you feel like you somehow married like some female form of Darth Vader? Sometimes. What?
4: You kind of don't know what's worse, the machine or the snoring before the machine.
1: Oh, that's great, Tammy. What, you love your partner, but.
5: I love my husband, but I get fully irritated when he will spread his bread with peanut butter or any spread with a knife, and instead of wiping it off on the other piece of bread, he will just put the knife in the sink full of peanut butter.
1: Nah.
5: So then all the soup goes into the sink.
1: What is he, 12? That's like what 12-year-olds do. No, you've got, out of respect to the washing machine, well, the dishwasher, yeah, you've got to get most of it off.
0: Tammy, you need to take this issue up with his mum. I think this circles back to his upbringing.
1: Oh, why is it always like a woman's problem?
0: Oh, let's not make it about genders, but it's his mum's fault.
2: Or Tammy, I want to ask you, if he licked the knife clean, would it be better in your eyes?
5: If I didn't see it, that would be fine because the knife is clean.
2: Yes.
5: But if it's just full of stuff and then he puts it in the sink, all the plates are full of leftovers and he hasn't fully scraped off the dishes.
1: I hate people that don't scrape. Like, I just want to punch him in the face.
2: Marriage is all about compromise, guys. I think he licks the knife.
0: No, that's so much worse. No,
1: hot water under the tap. It's not hard.
0: Or wipe it on the other piece of bread like Tammy suggested. Let's finish with Lucas on 13-24-10. You love your partner, but what, Lucas?
6: I love my partner, but she picks up food with her feet.
2: Oh, food?
6: Yes, food, the utensils, anything. If her feet are free, she'll pick them up.
1: Why is her food on the ground? Like, I pick up clothes with my feet and chuck them up and catch them, but not food.
6: Not necessarily off the ground. Like, it could be on the plate. It could be from a packet of chips.
0: Oh!
6: It could be anything.
1: Oh. Lucas, you've married a Neanderthal.
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9: We've got delays after an earlier crash on the Monash Freeway heading into the city after Stud Road. Those delays are back to the South Gippsland Freeway. A collision in Box Hill on Elgar Road affecting northbound traffic after Whitehorse Road. Also a collision in the heart of Werribee on Duncan's Road at Synod Street. We've got repair works on the Tullamarine Freeway citybound after Moreland Road with the right-hand lane closed, and barrier repairs on the Ring Road Alterna bound on the Princess Freeway ramp. The left-hand lane is out of action. 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Down to 4 degrees overnight, grey skies and 14 degrees tomorrow. We've got 11 degrees now on Melbourne's Nova 100.
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0: Olivia Dean bringing us to the end of Jack Charles, Nikki Osborne and Dr. Chris Brown. Hey, if you missed any of today's show, jump on the Nova Player app and grab the podcast.
1: Now, obviously, we're only a couple of hours away from the big State of Origin clash. I do feel like Nikki and I may be a little bit more invested than you, Jack. Obviously, you're from an AFL state.
0: Like
1: a lot of people are. And sometimes Origin is it's a bit of a leap.
0: Yes.
1: You know, to really get passionate about it and see the magic of two teams of blokes just bashing the hell out of each
2: you've
1: other.
2: You've got to go and hang out with another family. That should be your initiation to get into Origin.
1: Okay.
2: You need to hang out with really a Queensland family.
1: Yeah.
2: Order Domino's, make rum and cokes.
1: Yeah.
2: Have lots of them and then watch the game and just watch the sparks fly.
1: Bundy and Cokes, I reckon, might be better. Like, just, you know, to
0: absolutely
1: really get in the Queensland spirit of it all.
2: Yes.
1: But I reckon...
3: Go Maroons!
1: They might see better already. They're making progress.
2: The gayest Go Maroons!
1: But I reckon there might be a few things to get you across the line. You follow AFL?
0: I do.
1: You do? Okay, great. So
3: go Pies!
1: Are you ever frustrated?
2: Yeah, that's better.
1: Frustrated when your favourite player is wiped out for 12 weeks?
0: Yeah, of course.
1: Yeah. In Origin, that doesn't happen.
0: Why?
1: Just because it's Origin, don't ask the questions.
0: You
1: can hit your opposition player as hard as you want, probably in any position you want, and you
0: Of course, because there's just the...
1: It's just a little bit looser.
0: Yep.
1: Do you like tattoos?
0: Yeah. Yep.
1: There is no greater selection of tattoos during State of Origin. It is a smorgasbord. It's like the tasting menu for tattoos across all the different players. So if you like tattoos, Origin is the place for you.
0: Can you give me a player who's got sick tats that I should be looking out for tonight?
2: Well, who does?
1: Kalen Ponga.
0: Okay, great.
1: Showed a lot of them.
0: Yeah, we've seen his.
1: During game one. And then the final thing.
2: I've enjoying this.
0: Well, he's a good mate trying to get me in.
1: I've been through this with my partner. I've trying to convince her that Origin is amazing, and she's from Queensland. Okay, so it says a lot. I want you to try this. I convinced her that the numbers on the back of the jerseys, they're not related to the position they play. It's actually the results of a poll that was conducted around the hottest players.
0: I was waiting for this.
1: And they're ranked 19 through to 1, with 1 being your best looking player.
2: Wait, how did Alan Langer be 7 for all those years?
1: He's got his appeal. You know, but Kalen Ponga, you know, good looking guy.
0: Yeah.
1: Number 1.
0: Okay, there we go.
1: So you look out for the numbers and find those players running around the field, and you just that should be enough to get you through.
2: Yeah, you just keep an eye on Ponga.
0: That is a rule, and Ponga, I'm watching you tonight. Ponga.
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37: Just getting reports of a crash on the Ring Road Alturnabout after Sydney Road with delays back to the Hume Freeway. A collision in Box Hill on Elgar Road northbound after Whitehorse Road. Repair works on the Tullamarine Freeway citybound after Moreland Road has the right-hand lane closed and speeds are set at 40. We've got barrier repairs on the Ring Road Alturnabout on the Princess Freeway ramp with the left-hand lane closed, and the Calder Freeway is slowing outbound from the Tullamarine Freeway to Calder Park Drive. Nominations are now open for the 2027 Australian of the Year Awards. 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Down to 4 degrees overnight, grey skies and 14 tomorrow. We've got 10 degrees now on Melbourne's Nova 100.
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2: Good evening, I'm Michelle Stevenson. Well, all Telstra services are now back up and running after this morning's outages affected millions of customers. A software defect is being blamed for the incident after calls, data transport services, FPOS and even 000 were all caught up in the nationwide outage. CFO Michael Ackland says 300 welfare checks were conducted.
38: We know how much our customers need us to get this right and rely on us to do their jobs, run their businesses, keep safe and keep in touch. And we are deeply sorry for the impact that this has had today on so many people. I want to also thank you for your patience and understanding as we've worked to put things right today. We don't take that patience for granted.
0: Meantime, Sarah Henderson's colleagues say she made test calls to 000 on behalf of her constituents following that outage. The Shadow Communications Minister has been criticised for her actions amid concerns it could have clogged up the emergency number. State of Origin fans are expected to splash the cash on the entire 2026 series. New data from ING found fans will spend $1.4 billion. That's up from $1.2 in 2023. A major search is underway after a cargo plane went missing off the Pakistan coast after radar showed it rapidly descending. The Boeing 737 had five people on board and disappeared after reporting a navigational issue. And Madonna and Olivia Rodrigo are currently battling it out for the number one spot on the Billboard 200. The two stars separated by just 5,000 units. Here's what's leading Nine News tonight.
1: Thanks, Michelle. Hello, I'm Tom Steinford. Telstra meltdown, millions affected by a nationwide outage that threatened emergency calls and crippled V-Line services.
38: And we apologise for that.
1: Why angry truckies are targeting Aldi.
3: Shame, Aldi, shame!
1: Weight loss jabs now in pill form, when they'll be available here. And Melbourne's Indian community gets ready for Modi mania. Don't worry, you haven't missed the news. You can start over on Nine Now.
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1: 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There's a broken down track on the Ring Road Alternabout after Sydney Road with one lane out of action. Those delays are back to the Hume Freeway. A crash in Box Hill on Elgar Road northbound after Whitehorse Road. We've got the Monash Freeway slowing outbound approaching Toorak Road to Warragul Road. Ferguson Players Bakehouse is celebrating 125 years of yum. 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Down to 4 degrees overnight, grey skies and 14 tomorrow, 9 degrees now on Melbourne's Nova 100.
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2: 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T's and C's apply. A broken down track on the Ring Road, Altona bound after Sydney Road is in the left-hand lane with speed back to 40. Delays are back to the Hume Freeway. In Box Hill, a crash on Elgar Road northbound after Whitehorse Road. Repair works continue on the Tuller Freeway citybound after Moreland Road in the right-hand lane, and a heavy run outbound on the Westgate Freeway from the Domain Tunnel through to the Princess Freeway. 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Down to 4 overnight. Tomorrow partly cloudy and 14. Right now 9 degrees on Melbourne's Nova 100.
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13: Good evening. A broken down track on the Ring Road Altona bound after Sydney Road. It's in the left-hand lane with speed back to 40. Delays are back to the Hume Freeway. Also reports of a crash on the Monash outbound before Narre Warren North Road. Delays are back to Jackson's Road. On the Westgate Freeway, still a heavy run outbound from the Domain Tunnel all the way through to the Princes Freeway through the Point Cook Bend. There's works on the Teller Freeway continuing citybound after Moreland Road. They're in the right-hand lane with speed back to 40 km. And the Calder Freeway slow outbound from the Teller to Calder Park Drive. Want that big deal feeling? You can this prime day with big savings on beauty, fitness, fashion and more. You'll feel like a big deal. Don't miss Prime Day on now. Going down to 4 overnight, tomorrow partly cloudy, 14 the top. Right now in the city it's 9 degrees on Melbourne's Nova 100.
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2: On the Ring Road, Altona bound, look out for a broken down truck after Sydney Road, blocking the left-hand lane, bringing the speed limit down to 40 kilometres an hour. You've got delays all the way back to the Hume Freeway as a result. Also on the Ring Road, Altona bound, reports of a crash after Ballarat Road. On the Monash Freeway, we have an incident outbound before Narrewarren North Road, blocking the right-hand lane. Delays are all the way back to the East Link. And we have ongoing repair works on the Tullamarine Freeway, city bound after Moreland Road, that's blocking the right-hand lane, bringing the speed limit down to 40. 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Partly cloudy and clear skies tomorrow with tops of 13. Tonight will get down to 4. Right now it's 11 degrees on Melbourne's Nova 100.
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0: some juicy, juicy receipts that Troye Sivan is dropping brand new music very soon. 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Oliver Cronin, we're looking at you.
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32: She's here.
31: Aww. It's the year 2026.
32: Wow.
31: And life is good.
33: Ba, ba, ba, ba.
32: Yes. Just a regular Wednesday night for us. For some, it is State of Origin Day night.
34: I don't think anyone that's listening to the show right now.
32: Alicia, I've been watching it on my phone.
34: Oh, yeah, you have been.
32: Yeah, I'm a footy girl, but we have Australian music to get to. And it's so good to have you back, producer Alicia. You were off yesterday because you had a doozy of a day.
34: Yeah, I had a bit going on.
32: A bit. You posted to Instagram yesterday that your housemate got arrested. And she's been booted out of your house.
34: She has.
32: Oh, my God. We can't go into it.
34: Look,
32: but
34: it's been a bit of a stressful week, but if anyone in Brisbane is looking for a room, DM us, because I'm desperate for a housemate.
32: Oh, my God. Alicia would be a great housemate, just saying. Hey, on the show tonight, Kylie Minogue has dropped brand new photos with Shania Twain, and it's got us and the whole internet thinking, are they going to drop a collab at some point?
34: She's collabing with everyone at the moment, isn't she?
32: Oh, my God. More on that soon. Plus, proof that Troye Sivan has brand new music coming very soon. We are so excited. It is the Maddie Rowe Oz Music Show on Nova. Wednesday night. Thanks for being here. Guy Sebastian now.

0: love that song. We love it here on the Oz Music Show. Pinyao, Solid Gold. They are touring regionally across Australia in September this year. Ooh. Tickets and info on their website. Yes, this is the Maddie Rowe Oz Music Show. My name is Maddie Rowe. Producer Alicia is here.
1: Hello.
0: She's back. We're ready. Australian music to the front tonight. Is Kylie Minogue collaborating with Shania Twain? More details coming up. And where is Ricky Lee in the world currently? She's back on Brekkie with Tim on Monday. It's Monday.
1: Monday.
0: So she's got a few more days in. She posted to Instagram today from the most exotic island getaway. Oh. Is she in like Fiji or Hawaii? I don't know, but I am jealous. Mm. Ricky Lee, always on holidays. Always, it feels. Hey, non-stop Australian music tonight. Can't touch it. Ricky Lee, let's do it.

0: beautiful and nostalgic about, like, jangly synths and guitars.
1: Yeah. It makes me think of Austin Powers.
0: Oh.
1: It's just very, like, sexy 60s, you know.
0: Ooh, okay. That is brand new music from Angus and Julia Stone. It's called Munro. It was recorded in a refurbed studio that Brad Pitt threw a lot of money at. So random. Hey, Karaoke Bar, their brand new album, Angus and Julia Stone, is coming out September 4. Hopefully we have the beautiful duo in the studio with us very soon. Hey, we've got big news to get you across. Maddie's Music Minute. Australian music news at its best. And it's quickest.
1: Ooh.
0: We try and do Maddie's Music Minute, which ends up being 3 minutes. But here we go.
2: Hi, Australia. This is Kylie Minogue.
0: So we saw that Kylie Minogue was at a Harry Styles show on the weekend.
1: Yes.
0: Photos have come out from that show. Kylie was backstage with Harry Styles and Shania Twain.
1: Oof.
0: I mean, dream dinner party.
1: What a trio.
0: For me.
1: Yeah.
0: So, yes, Kylie attended the Harry Styles Together tour at London's Wembley Stadium. She caught up with Shania Twain backstage, and the internet is begging for a Kylie Minogue Shania Twain collaboration.
1: Oh, yes, please.
3: This is Michael Bajor.
0: John Farnham, the musical, is getting closer and closer to opening in November this year. We already know my old singing teacher, Michael Painter, is playing the role of John Farnham himself.
1: Such a good casting.
4: I really sometimes have to pinch myself that this is my job.
0: Yeah.
4: I just feel so lucky.
0: Now, more roles have been announced for Whispering Jack, the John Farnham musical. Also starring in it will be Ben Hall and Bonnie Anderson. So Ben is currently playing Edward Lewis in the national tour of Pretty Woman, the musical. While Bonnie Anderson, I know Bonnie, she was in Neighbours, TV show. She also won the 2021 season of The Masked Singer. You might remember her as the Bush Ranger.
1: Yes, of course.
0: And the girl has pipes, Bonnie, so she is going to be incredible. Whispering Jack, the John Farnham musical in theatres. Yeah. November this year. Tickets and info can be found at sydneytheatre.com.au.
5: Hey, what's up? This is Troye Sivan.
0: And Troye Sivan, he has written new music, not for himself, but for an upcoming TV show. Will it be released as a Troye Sivan song, or is it just, you know, TV show music?
1: No, surely it'll be his music.
0: I hope so, because we've been waiting for new Troye for a very long time. The TV show is called The Shards. It is coming to Hulu and in Australia, Disney Plus, in August this year. It's going to be a drama series based on a novel of the same name. The Shards, they say, is like a part teenage coming of age, a little bit 80s. It's an erotic thriller. Oh. And yes, there's a high school serial killer.
1: Oh, love this.
0: Troye has described the show on his Instagram story as spooky and sexy. And the cast look sexy.
1: It sounds a little bit
0: Riverdale?
1: Yeah, Riverdale.
0: Yes, that's instantly what came to mind. So The Shards, with music from Troye Sivan, will premiere on August 5th on Disney Plus. And of course we have to play Troye Sivan. My God, we have to. And then in the next 10 minutes, we have Kylie Minogue from the Netflix doco, the new song. Just two artists that I adore on this show. Is it the Maddie Rollers Music Show without Kylie and Troye? No!

0: this on Nova. He's a hit maker, a global superstar.
1: Man, I feel just like a rock star.
0: And he's coming back to Australia.
1: What's up, guys? This is Post Malone.
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0: the Sun live on Nova. It is the Matty Rollers music show. Empire of the Sun currently halfway through their 60-date world tour. Ooh. They are playing 60 shows in 20 countries this year. Can you imagine the frequent flyer points and also the stench of the tour bus? Nah, I'm sure they're touring luxe because they're rich. Mm. That's for sure. Hey, this is the Matty Rollers music show. If you are new to this show, my name is Matty Rowe. I am a passionate music lover. Producer Alicia is here.
1: Hello.
0: We have inducted her to be a radio announcer, even though she doesn't want to be on the mic, but she's very good on the mic.
1: Thank you.
0: And we celebrate Australian music every weeknight from 9 p.m. We also get you across everything you need to know about Australian music and the news. Moana, the movie, is in cinemas today in Australian cinemas.
1: The live-action movie.
0: The live-action movie, yep. I should say, produced by Dwayne The Rock Johnson. He is also starring in it. We have an Aussie artist by the name of Becca Hatch. She's incredible. She was at the Sydney Moana premiere last week,
1: yep.
0: And she met The Rock.
1: She was alongside him.
0: What does that mean?
1: He was in her comments.
0: Yes, saying, you are on the album. We can't wait to hear your song. So we have to talk about that next with Becca Hatch. First, though, brand new music from Brizzy pop star Toby Hobart. We love this song. It's called Swim. It is the Matty Rowe Oz Music Show here at Nova.

0: sister duo, twin duo. Not many twins around making music. Nope. Good Charlotte, that's pretty much it. And the Veronicas, who do it the best. This is the Matty Rowe Oz Music Show at Nova. All of this week, it is NAIDOC week. If you don't know, it's a week to celebrate First Nations artists and them being the original storytellers. We play some incredible First Nations artists on this show regularly. Budjara, Jess Malboy, Jem Casadaley, and Becca Hatch. She is a proud Kamilaroi woman and she celebrates being on the Moana soundtrack. What?
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0: Becca Hatch is here, everybody.
2: Let's go.
0: Let's go. The last time you were in, we were talking about your Sims video game Simlish song. Yeah. You had just performed with Coldplay in front of 80 freaking thousand people. Timbaland is like obsessed with you.
2: It's tripping me out. These are all like throwback moments for me.
0: I know.
2: Like,
0: hey, and now only let's throw it back to last week when you were hanging out with Dwayne The Rock Johnson at the Moana movie premiere. How was that whole experience?
2: Yes, no, it was so cool. Just so cool when you get to see your family, you know, my uncle. No. I've been lying for ages saying like how The Rock is my uncle and people
0: never believe me.
2: Yeah. So I'm like, I swear, see guys, there's like credibility now.
0: Well, your uncle is in your comment section now. Dwayne The Rock Johnson is commenting on your stuff. Is one of your songs featured on the Moana soundtrack? What did he mean by you're on the album now?
2: I don't know what I can touch on this because, like, you know, everything's under wraps at the moment. But, yes, I have been working on a very exciting up-and-coming project.
0: Oh!
2: I can't say what it is and I'm not sure what I'm allowed to say.
0: Are you singing? Are you dancing? Are you acting? Like, what's your input?
2: There's something where I'm singing. Worked on some music. Can't tell you what's happening with it. But yes, luckily enough to work with Dwayne and the creative team around like Moana movie. And yeah, there's things coming up. All I
0: Becca,
2: can say is what
0: you
2: say.
0: Please just tell me. I hate secrets.
2: I don't want to get in trouble.
0: So fair. Okay, so Dwayne The Rock Johnson is firstly your bestie and also now your uncle because you're working together.
2: Yeah, basically.
0: Yes, your family. No. So cool. NAIDOC week is this week. What does that mean to you as a woman and an artist who identifies as a Kamilaroi woman?
2: It is basically Black Christmas. So
0: yes, Christmas. But on Black Christmas, they've got you working. Like you are, popping up at festivals and events across NAIDOC week.
2: It really is just like an awesome week to really celebrate, you know, Black culture, celebrate our mob, our community, all the amazing, you know, like mob excellence that's happening. There's so many amazing artists, so much amazing music, and just like in so many different spaces. So I feel like it's a really awesome week for people, mob to come together, but not just mob, like, you know, our whole Australian community to come together and celebrate and learn. And just like be a little happy little group and just celebrate the amazing awesomeness of mob.
0: 100%. I have had some of the best nights of my life at Black events. I went to Black Day Out in Brizzy last year and Christine Arnoux performed and Thelma Plum. It was like one of the best live shows I have ever been to. You are performing this week at Nagalak Nija Bilya Festival, which means we are the river. It's happening in WA. The lineup is incredible. I think there's like $1,000 prize for people who dress up as
2: Come on.
0: Do you have
2: Does
0: a
2: that
0: fit?
2: Come to me? they're like, no, sorry, not for you.
0: It was so cool to catch up with Becca Hatch. Full chat at the Nova Player. She is an incredible artist and we are watching this space for that Moana soundtrack. Will Becca Hatch and some other incredible Australian artists be featuring on it? I think so. Becca Hatch is back with brand new music. We love this song on the show. It is called Daylight Robbery. From Becca Hatch, it is the Matty Rowe Oz Music Show at Nova. Enjoy.

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0: vibes on this show. Wednesday night, it is Nova. The Matty Rowe Oz Music Show celebrates Australian music every weeknight from 9 p.m. Yeah. I am Matty Rowe. The year girl is producer Alicia.
1: Hello.
0: Coming up, Spice Girls Wannabe turns 30. 30.
1: That's crazy.
0: 30 this year. Another Aussie song has also reached that milestone. Ooh. What can you remember from 1996?
1: Me? Nothing.
0: Yeah, you weren't born.
1: I wasn't born.
0: I was 1 year old. We're a young show, but we are rich and wise in our music knowledge.
1: You are.
0: I try. Hey, today, huge tour announced. Sir Benson Boone is coming to Australia.

0: So yes, Benson Boone will be here in Australia in November this year doing the Wanted Man Tour Down Under.
1: Hearing that montage, he's got more songs than I... Like, off the top of my head, if you said name a Benson Boone song, I could probably name two. But, like, listening to them, I'm like, oh, yeah.
0: It's because you work at Nova.
1: It's got quite a few bangers.
0: We play them all.
1: Yeah, true.
0: But, yes, the man has hits. He also has an incredible voice. And if you want to see Benson Boone live, yes, this November, Brisbane, Sydney and Melbourne. He is also kicking off his 35-date US tour tonight in Pittsburgh, if you wanted to know. The tour has promised backflips and magic.
1: I hope that man backflips. Literal magic? Is he going to do magic tricks?
0: You love a magician.
1: I love a magician.
0: You are dating a magician.
1: I am dating a magician. I love it.
0: Anyway, who is going to support Benson Boone on tour? There are some Aussie artists deep up in the Benson Boone comment section.
1: Yeah.
0: Midnight Till Morning, the boy band that we love, who have been on the show a couple of times, all of their fans have flooded the comment section.
1: Yeah, I think
0: saying,
1: I saw, was it Connor from the band?
0: Yes.
1: He tagged the band in the comments,
0: I know.
1: Then all the fans came.
0: It's crazy.
1: That.
0: They have a legion of fans. The Midnight Till, the Midnighters,
1: the Midnight
0: Till Morning Boys.
1: Yeah.
0: Also in the comments section, Oliver Cronin. I would love to see him on the Benson Boone
1: that
0: tour.
1: Might be a good fit. Yeah,
0: I think it is a perfect fit. They're also label buddies.
1: Oh.
0: They are both signed to Warner Music, so I'm thinking that's probably
1: he could
0: happening.
1: Be teasing.
0: Yeah,
1: more
0: I think
1: than
0: he is.
1: Asking.
0: So if you want to see Benson Boone live, tickets not on sale yet, but you can sign up for pre-sale on Benson Boone. Website. Will Oliver Cronin, our favourite Aussie artist, be on support?
1: Maybe.
0: Eyes Wide Shut plays now at Nova.

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8: So good to be here. So good to be alive, live and breathe, and hope you're living your best life tonight. Coming up, we celebrate the big 3-0 of a huge throwback song. We're throwing it back to 1996, the year of Home and Away and Tamagotchis. And I want to get you across a brand new Australian song from Don West. I saw this guy at a festival last year. When he took his shirt off, the girls screamed louder than a Billie Eilish or a Justin Bieber concert, I have to say.
9: Look, I have just looked this man up and he is a good-looking man. I can see it. If he was in 1996, he'd be described as a hunk.
8: Whoa! And that hunk can really sing. Don West after Josh for Waz tonight. This is Like a Prayer on the Oz Music Show.

0: Aussie artist Don West, who I saw, yes, at a music festival last year on the Matty Rollers Music Show at Nova. Now can you see why? When that man opened his mouth and performed and then took his shirt off, the girl screamed.
1: Yeah, I see it. I'm there for it.
0: The voice alone, that would get me. But the shirt off and the body, he's actually a model.
1: I'm getting hot under the collar, mate.
0: Stop. I thought you were going to say another H word just then. Hey, if you're not aware, this is the Matty Rollers Music Show. We are on air every weeknight from 9 p.m. celebrating Australian music. We play the big artists like your Troys and your Kylies and the Kid Laroi. And then we play up-and-coming Australian artists, which is, I think, by far the best part of this job because we get to showcase the next generation of Australian artists. I think Lara Buchanan is next in Australian music. Cool. She is a very young 19 years of age. Her music is like a journal entry. You might have heard this song on the air from Lara. It's blown up on TikTok. 2 million people have seen it and liked it. Lara Buchanan is also teasing a brand new single, which is coming out later this month. It is called Only Once.

beautiful chat with Lara Buchanan recently about how she got her start in music, moving from Canberra to Melbourne at a very young age to pursue music. Yes, I think she is next in music. So if you like Lara Buchanan and this song, you should follow her on all the socials. This is Gold at Nova.

0: Guy Sebastian. This is the Matty Rowe Oz Music Show here at Nova, celebrating a big 30th birthday. We're doing it. Wannabe from the Spice Girls turned 30 last month. And I'd love to say, wow, how time flies. I was 1 year old in 1996, so I don't remember a lot.
1: Yeah.
0: But I do remember hearing this song all through all the late 90s and through the noughties. I mean, it's iconic. So I thought we could celebrate the year of 1996. It was the year of Tamagotchis entering the world, the year of TV hits magazines. Home and Away won a Logie. Kate Ritchie was Sally Fletcher in Summer Bay. She was only 18 years old in 1996. Wow. Peter Andre started releasing music in 96. Ah. And John Howard was the Prime Minister of Australia. Yes, it was also the year that Wannabe from the Spice Girls came out. And it was also the year of this massive Australian song. Huge.
2: I love this song.
0: The Chick-a-Cola. So good. So yes, this song hit the top 20, number 2 in Australia. It was number 1 in Canada. The song became big because Rosie O'Donnell played it on her show multiple times. And yes, it's just a sexy song about the chaos and excitement of being attracted to somebody.
2: Yeah, we've all been there.
0: We have all been there. I love a bit of a little bit of sexy attraction. Mm. And if you can say all the lyrics to this song at the quick pace that Darren Hayes can do it, you're impressive.
2: Yeah.
0: Peking Duck, Aussie DJs have brought this I Want You song from 96 into the present. Featuring Darren Hayes, this is I Want You on the Matty Rowe Oz Music Show at Nova. Anytime.

0: over. 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

Catch My Disease. Yes, the COVID-19 anthem. I'm so glad that's over. My God. This is the Matty Rowe Oz Music Show. Coming up, you're going to meet the Australian cast of John Farnham, the musical, which hits theatres in November this year. Now, though, Jessica Malboy. She is the host of the Blackfella Show on ABC. She did that tonight at 9:10 p.m. She is the hostess with the mostess. You can rewatch the Blackfella Show if you missed it on ABC iView. 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Fallen. Jess Malboy plays now.

0: music from Melbourne DJ Tobias, who played at a bakery only a few weeks ago. He plays at a bakery again in another few weeks.
1: Oh.
0: Are bakery gigs a thing?
1: A bakery rave. I'd go to a bakery rave.
0: Same. Give me a pastry and a double shot coffee. 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
1: A croissant and a dance floor.
0: Whoa. A Danish and a dance floor.
1: Yay.
0: Hey, this is the Matty Rowe Oz Music Show. Coming up, I want to get you across a brand new Australian song you must add to your playlist. But first... Maddie's Music Minute. Australian music news at its best and its quickest.
1: Ooh.
0: We try and do Maddie's Music Minute, which ends up being 3 minutes. But here we go.
2: Hi, Australia. This is Kylie Minogue.
0: So we saw that Kylie Minogue was at a Harry Styles show on the weekend.
1: Yes.
0: Photos have come out from that show. Kylie was backstage with Harry Styles and Shania Twain.
1: Oof.
0: I mean, dream dinner party.
1: What a trio.
0: For me.
1: Yeah.
0: So yes, Kylie attended the Harry Styles Together Together tour at London's Wembley Stadium. She caught up with Shania Twain backstage, and the internet is begging for a Kylie Minogue-Shania Twain collaboration.
1: Oh, yes, please.
3: This is Michael Painter.
0: John Farnham, the musical, is getting closer and closer to opening in November this year. We already know my old singing teacher, Michael Painter, is playing the role of John Farnham himself.
1: Such good casting.
4: I really sometimes have to pinch myself that this is my job.
0: Yeah.
4: I just feel so lucky.
0: Now, more roles have been announced for Whispering Jack, the John Farnham musical. Also starring in it will be Ben Hall and Bonnie Anderson. So Ben is currently playing Edward Lewis in the national tour of Pretty Woman, the musical. While Bonnie Anderson, I know Bonnie, she was in Neighbours, TV show. She also won the 2021 season of The Masked Singer. You might remember her as the Bush Ranger.
1: Yes, of course.
0: And the girl has pipes, Bonnie, so she is going to be incredible. Whispering Jack, the John Farnham musical in theatres. Yeah. November this year, tickets and info can be found at sydneytheatre.com.au.
5: Hey, what's up? This is Troye Sivan.
0: And Troye Sivan, he has written new music, not for himself, but for an upcoming TV show. Will it be released as a Troye Sivan song, or is it just, you know, TV show music?
1: No, surely it'll be his music.
0: I hope so, because we've been waiting for new Troye for a very long time. Mm. The TV show is called The Shards. It is coming to Hulu and in Australia, Disney Plus, in August this year. It's going to be a drama series based on a novel of the same name. The Shards, they say, is like a part teenage coming of age, a little bit 80s. It's an erotic thriller. Oh. And yes, there's a high school serial killer.
1: Oh, love this.
0: Troye has described the show on his Instagram story as spooky and sexy. And the cast look sexy.
1: It sounds a little bit...
0: Riverdale?
1: Yeah, Riverdale.
0: Yes, that's instantly what came to mind. So The Shards, with music from Troye Sivan, will premiere on August 5th on Disney+. This is the Maddie Rollers Music Show, and this is a tune from the Hilltop Hood.

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0: go all kinds of ways. That is Acting Tough from Dean Turnley on the Matty Rowers Music Show at Nova. We had Dean Turnley in studio with us only recently. We found his old LinkedIn profile back from when he was an engineer, which was only like 6 months ago.
1: It was not long ago.
0: He quit his engineering job to pursue DJing and producing full time. It's definitely paid off because this song is everywhere. What did his LinkedIn profile look like?
1: I know.
0: My God. And you want to bet because you didn't think that Dean Turnley... Well, I didn't think that Dean Turnley was that man on the LinkedIn profile,
1: well,
0: but you did.
1: He confirmed it.
0: Anyway, full chat at the Nova Player. 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
0: All right, I love brand new Australian music. I love to get you across the things that are in my ears when I'm doing my hot girl walks. Yes, we play 2 hours of great Australian music every night, but this is the part of the show where I get to choose a song to play that I really, really love. This is by Snake Hips. They are a British duo, and you'll definitely know this song by them. Huge 2016 hit.
1: Yes.
0: So they're British. They have collaborated with Zimbabwean-born Aussie rapper-singer who grew up in Adelaide, TK Midzer, who I think is highly underrated. This is the song. It's called Please Hold, and it just makes you feel so good. And you know that pan flute?
1: Oh, yeah.
0: It's Jenny from the Block. It's that J-Lo sample. It is apparently like a classic New York sample that J-Lo has used and a bunch of others. Anyway, Snake Hips have pinched that. TK Midzer is on the track. I am always so impressed by her verses. It's just high energy, bouncy flow. The lyrics are sharp. She's so good. TK Midzer with Snake Hips. This is Please Hold at Nova. Please, please, please, please.

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8: Maddie Rowe in tonight. Sorry to be that person who bangs on about the Taylor Swift wedding, but more details have come out that have shocked me. There was a raffle where somebody won a designer bag and another raffle where somebody won a car, a Mustang. I mean, rich people are so rich. I wish I was there. Taylor Swift.

0: TLC, No Scrubs. Throwbacks play here. Soda Fresh hits. Ariana Grande plays next at Nova. She is currently touring. Flicked her old boyfriend, Ethan Slater, for a new boyfriend who is actually an old boyfriend. Her former backup dancer, Ricky Alvarez. Apparently, insiders say that she had to be told by her friends not to get married to this man. What's wrong with Ricky? Wrote some songs about Ricky. She did. She wrote a song about this man. Anyway, what's the new Ariana Grande song called? Hate That I Made You Love Me. Whoa, is that about him?
1: 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Alex Warren is back.
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0: 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It's yours truly, Jason Derulo. 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
9: I did it again. I got sucked into buying something off Facebook.
10: Oh, it must be a day ending in Y.
9: Yeah. So I've got an update on the great 2026 Pooh Brown Coke controversy. The following is a warning if you are triggered by horrific customer service. Okay, you ready for this?
10: Mm-hmm.
9: So for the new players, late night, I couldn't sleep, so I did what every warm-blooded female does. I went online shopping. So I purchased this coat from a place called, and yes, I'm going to name them, Coco Sydney.
10: Coco Sydney Coco have such Sydney. A good reputation, though.
9: Oh, do they?
10: Coco Sydney, right in the heart of Sydney.
9: Yes.
10: New South Wales, Australia.
9: Mm-hmm. So I thought that's not too far from home, so it should arrive promptly. All good. Did arrive, and it was heinous. It was like a costume coat, so you'd wear it for dress-ups. So because there were no return instructions, I emailed them at customer service at Coco Sydney. So basically I said, your coat's shit, and I want my money back. That was the crux of it. The replies, and I'm about to detail them, were many, many, many interactions and very varied. Do you want me to summarise?
10: Yeah.
9: Okay. So this was their response. Dear Jody, we're sorry you didn't like your item. Can you please provide a reason for your return request? Me. It's ill-fitting and the fabric quality is not what is represented in the picture. Them. Sorry it hasn't met your expectations. Could you please provide a photo of the label? Me. Sends photo of said label. And it was just a number two, by the way.
10: Yeah.
9: It was just a little label with number two on it.
10: I'll tell you what, it certainly was a number two. Sorry, Jax, go on.
9: Them. Thanks for the photo. We appreciate your cooperation. Can you please send a photo of the original packaging? Me, FFS. I threw it out given there was no return address. Also, this is getting ridiculous. Give me the freaking address. Them. With now what I realise is a ChatGPT automated response.
10: Oh, yeah.
9: Thank you for your feedback. The item was delivered in good condition. Given this is a preference-based concern, you need to pay for return shipping. To make things easier, we can offer you a replacement for $24.87 and you can keep the original item. What? Or the other option was a partial 15% refund of my $84. We'll give you 15% back. Or you can simply return it to us. Me? This has nothing to do with preference, and I'm sorry, you want me to spend more money on an item that was already horrendous. And this is where I get technical and I start using ChatGPT. According to the Australian Consumer Law, products must match their description and be of acceptable quality. Them. Thank you for your thorough feedback. Here's the address, but you have to pay for the shipping. I'm like, cool, I'll send it back to Sydney. I finally got the address. Do you want to hear it? Jianlan Road, Mixu Street, Jinju District, Ningbo City, Zhejiang Province, China!
10: Yeah. What a journey. What a journey.
9: So guess how much that costs for me to send it international shipping back to China? $48. That leaves me with a truly deplorable coat and a refund of just $36.25.
11: Yeah. So hang on. You spent $120 on the coat and sending it back in total.
9: Yes.
11: $120.
9: Yes.
11: And you got $36 back.
9: Yes. The key takeaway is never, ever, ever purchase something off Facebook. Don't do it.
10: You will be back potentially tonight
9: making
10: another dumb online decision when it comes to purchasing.
9: That is so completely unfair, but I do eagerly await the arrival of my new knitting set that's coming today.
11: Oh, my God. Do you never learn?
9: It's a disease. I can't be helped.
10: I couldn't get duped 3 times in 1 week, surely. What are the odds of that?
8: Nova's Jodie and Hazy.

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1: Somebody's watching me. Is my anxiety.
2: Here's something that's going to blow your mind, Jody.
3: Yes.
2: Things are different with high school students these days. They say that today they may have the same anxiety levels as insane asylum mental patients during the 1950s.
3: I live with two teenage girls. I can concur. Oh,
2: that's intense, isn't it? So experts point to social media pressure, academic expectations, family expectations and constant digital exposure as major contributors to rising stress amongst teens, the digital age, isn't it?
3: Oh, I've said it before, I'll say it again. We won't know the impact. This is the first generation to really go. They're the first ones to be born with mobile phones in their hands.
2: Yeah.
3: So this is going to be the first generation where we will really see the mental impact down the track. So Lord only knows what's going to happen.
2: Can you remember back in the day what you were stressed about as a high school kid?
3: Oh, yeah. Well, I was, you know, heavy into jump rope for heart. You know that.
2: Yes. So. Oh, and Jode's in Tasmania. He's like, oh, have I got the newest, coolest, latest rope?
4: Will I ever make it onto the mainland?
2: Oh, jeez. Yeah.
3: All the things.
2: Will I ever achieve the height and fame of all of the most professional jump ropers in the world?
3: You laugh. You never had to do a round off into a double dutch situation, did you? No, you didn't have to do that.
2: That is true.
3: You know, did you even have ropes? Did you even have ropes on the farm back in Beckham, New South Wales? Had they been invented yet? You don't know what I went through.
2: Too busy driving tractors and all sorts of things. I remember in primary school in particular, the only thing that I was stressed out about was trying to find particular Tazos that I wanted.
3: Oh, Tazos.
2: Yeah, that was my biggest stress.
3: Yeah, okay.
2: All sorts of different collectibles and whether I had them or not. And then when it came to high school, I think there was only one thing that I was stressed about.
3: What's that, Dom?
2: One thing that I was trying to do.
3: Yeah.
2: Yeah.
3: Pick up chicks?
2: I can't even finish that sentence.
3: Oh.
2: You could probably work it out. That's what was stressful for me.
3: Oh, I can understand. Because you went to an all-boys school, didn't you?
2: Yeah.
3: How did you even have contact with the opposite sex?
2: Well, that's probably where all the stress lay, I guess.
3: That was the first hurdle.
2: Yeah.
3: Did you have a sister school? Because I did.
2: We did. It was just down the road.
3: Yeah, we had a boys school across the road. And oh, my God, the absolute... You talk about anxiety. Mm. What about the embarrassment of turning up to a year eight formal with the opposite sex from the opposite school with boys that you've never had any interaction with before? It was your literal boys on one side, girls on the other.
2: Yes, and also on top of that, the haircut that your mum had probably recently given you would suggest that which school does she actually go to? You know what I mean?
3: Yeah.
2: Like, what's happening here?
3: Yeah. Is she from Ogilvy or is she from the St. Joseph Boys School across the road? Who's to say?
2: That's quite a girly boy. That's quite a boily girl. I'm not really sure.
3: You think you have problems. It's some real gender identity issues. Jesus Christ, Colleen, what did you do?
0: Jody and Hazy. In the
5: morning. 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
5: Naughty.
6: All right, Jodes, finish this sentence.
5: Yeah.
6: When I come back and get reincarnated, I want to come back as a...
5: masturbator.
6: Yes, well done. Well done.
5: Okay. So, could you have let me give some context before you made me launch straight into this?
6: Is everyone imagining Jodes as a little masturbator?
5: No!
6: Just cruising around?
5: Okay.
6: Like, gosh, where can you purchase such Jodie?
5: This is my job now. People often say to us, what do you guys talk about during the songs? What do you guys talk about off air? Well, I'm about to educate you. So we have a member of our team. His name is Jimmy. Jimmy's parents run a Triple X shop on Paynham Road. Get around it.
6: One of the good ones.
5: Yeah. So Jimmy loves to, we laugh. He loves to regale us with tales from the sex shop. And we love it. We're here for it.
6: Yeah.
5: And he very casually dropped the other day because we were saying, well, what's your biggest selling item? And he said, quite frankly and bluntly, the masturbator.
6: Yeah.
5: And we all went, what? What do you mean? For a female? And he said, no, it's for the boys.
6: Yep.
5: And I didn't realise such a tool existed. And here we are. I was today years old when Jodie realised that there's a tool called the masturbator.
6: And we really, really did some damage to our Google searches by whacking that in there and seeing what came back. And
5: yes.
6: It's a fascinating little apparatus, isn't it?
5: Well, apparently it is. Like Jimmy said that. What did he describe? Did he say it's like putting it in a balloon? Is that what he said?
6: Yeah.
5: Okay.
6: but then, so this little thing, didn't he call it a fleshlight as well?
5: Oh, okay. Yeah, is that the name of it, the fleshlight?
6: I think so.
5: Oh, someone get Jimmy on the line.
6: Because it's shaped like you know what, but then it's like a bit of like a cylinder thing that she sort of place it in there.
5: Okay.
6: And, I'm starting to sweat. What's happening here?
5: This is what I love about Jimmy, though.
6: Pass me my masturbator there.
5: I need some stress relief. This is the thing about Jimmy. Nothing shames him. Nothing embarrasses him because he very casually deals with people who walk up to his desk, random strangers, and go, one masturbator, please.
6: Yeah.
5: You know what I mean?
6: Yes. And then he can say things like, personally, I recommend this particular apparatus because it does X, Y, and Z.
5: Yes. So what, what a role, hey? Just testing everything under the guise of research.
6: Yeah.
5: Oh, sorry, guys. I just have to work out how this stuff works.
6: Yes. Based on this as well, a little bit later on, we're going to launch a brand new project, okay?
5: No,
6: I smell a radio stunt.
7: No. You had your HR training.
6: On-air stunt. Oh, yay. God. Hopefully we can get on news.com.
5: Do you know what? I'm all for Jimmy for having a second job, but it's when his two worlds collide.
6: Yeah.
5: You know what I mean? That's when it becomes a little bit awkward. So, like, this morning he walked in, he had a ball gagging his mouth, and I thought, that's too far, Jimmy.
6: Yes, 100%. And the other day we went downstairs and he got it mixed up and he was smoking a masturbator. And we're like, mate, God knows where the cigarettes are.
5: Oh, yeah. And then the day before that, he was driving the Casanovas or the Supernovas and he was handing out icy cold cans of masturbators.
6: Oh, no.
5: And we thought, Jimmy!
6: No, get that out of your mouth.
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2: Oh, yes, thanks to our beautiful friends at Automasters. Jodes, up to a very, very handsome $1,000 today.
3: Yes, Ryan Fitzgerald had a win yesterday, so he's up and about and he's good to go and he's going to take on Eli from Salisbury. Good morning, Ryan.
4: Good morning, and good morning to Eli in Salisbury. You're going down today, mate.
3: Oh.
5: Good morning, guys. I'm ready to go. See how we go.
2: Yes.
4: Okay. This is north versus south here.
2: Oh,
4: so
2: yes.
4: This is Port Nalunga. Okay, I tell you what, if you ever venture down to Port Nalunga, you might need protection. I tell you that, Eli. But today, it's you and I head to head. Good luck, mate.
3: Okay, Eli, we got 60
5: Thank
3: seconds
5: you,
3: on the clock. You just have to have the power at the end of the 60 seconds. All right, if you don't know, just pass it away.
2: Just quickly, Eli, who's your local footy club? It's Salisbury North?
5: Sure is, mate.
2: Yes.
4: Oh, yeah. Right. How are they going this year? That's Mickey O'Loughlin's old club. Are they doing all right this year, Eli?
5: Yeah, I think so. I don't really follow them, to be honest. But
2: yeah. Okay. No, okay.
3: It's fine.
4: That's all right. That's all right.
2: It goes against everything you just said. That's okay.
4: There we go.
2: All right. Okay. You guys ready to go?
3: All right. You're going to kick us off, Eli. Good to go.
2: 3, 2, 1. We're rolling.
3: Eli, who's older, Noel or Liam Gallagher?
5: Noel.
3: Yes, by 5 years. And question two, Katy Perry's Hot and Cold was the theme song of what Aussie TV show?
5: MasterChef.
3: Yes, Eli. What major sport is played at Flushing Meadows?
5: Pass.
3: Okay, over to you, Fitz. That was tennis. Timon and Pumbaa are characters from which kids' film? Pumbaa?
4: Lion King?
3: Yes. Oh. Which DJ is behind the hits A Brother and the Days?
4: Avicii.
3: Yes. The film Marley and Me is about what breed of dog?
4: Labrador.
3: Yes. How many kids does Leonardo DiCaprio have?
4: None.
3: Yep. Life's good is the slogan of what electronics company?
4: LG.
3: Yes. How many colours are there in a rainbow?
4: 7.
3: Yes. What is the chemical formula for water?
4: H2O.
3: Yes. Who sings Shake It Off?
4: Taylor Swift.
3: Yes. Which gender is more likely to get gout, males or females?
2: Oh, this guy. Oh. Hey, Eli, I'm sorry, but the guy's good.
3: Yes.
2: He is bloody good.
5: Oh.
4: Well done, Eli. Well done. Who is more likely to get gout as well? I want to know that question.
3: Males,
4: is it males?
3: No, it's you.
4: Oh, yeah.
3: It's you.
4: Oh, yeah. Well, I've worked with Mick Malloy, so yes, I would know.
2: Oh, Eli, thanks for playing, mate. We appreciate you.
5: Thank you, guys. Have a good rest of the week.
3: Thanks, Eli.
2: And can I just say as well, Jodes, you would have got number 4 wrong. Would you say Timon and Pumbaa?
3: Yeah.
2: It's Timon.
3: Oh, okay.
2: It's Timon.
4: Timon.
3: Right. Okay.
2: Timon and Pumbaa.
3: So, Fitz,
4: that's like the Timu Timon.
2: Oh, jeez.
3: All right, Fitz, this is what's going to happen. It's going to jackpot for tomorrow. And also, yeah. Hazy will be reading the questions because he's a smarter.
2: No, I can't read the questions.
4: Actually, you should get him to do one.
3: Yeah.
4: See if he stuffs it up because it is. It's just as nerve-wracking doing the being quiz master.
2: Yeah, it's not easy. I'm just hurling shit from the cheap seats over it. All right, $1,500 up for grabs tomorrow. Register your details via the Nova Player. 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

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Hey, it's Taylor. And I remembered I loved you. Taylor Swift! 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But I knew it, I knew you. 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
8: Morning, everybody. Happy Friday.
9: Good morning.
8: I know, isn't it exciting? We love a Friday, especially for us. It's the Friday before our holidays.
9: Oh, I feel like you're rubbing it in.
8: Even better.
9: We are.
8: Hey, if you're wondering what 9 lemons could bring to your life, you got to find out. How's that for a hook?
9: We're an educational show.
8: Aren't we just?
9: Kelsey Brown joins us as well. Of course, Kelsey was a former netball champion. She's just spent a whole lot of time in the US at the NBA Finals. You're going to hear her stories.
8: She got the dream gig. It's so wonderful. Plus, when money splits the family, you're going to hear a story about a kid who won lotto and how that turned out to be a bad thing.

0: Have you been paying attention? Is back. We've been waiting for it. You can check it out at 8:40 on Channel 10 after MasterChef. And one of the regulars, he's
1: a mainstay.
0: Mainstay is the word. You're absolutely right. Ed Cavalier joins us now. Good morning, Ed.
2: Thank you very much, guys. And thank you for not calling me a stalwart, which is one
1: a
2: down.
1: Yeah, I've been called that.
2: Thank you very much.
1: Or a veteran, Ed. Or yeah, the veteran call you like,
2: Yes. Yeah, in my years in radio, I was often known as the third wheel, which was a lot of fun. Thank you very much.
1: Hey, Ed, how often do people stop you in the street and ask you for insurance? I always wanted to know that.
2: Oh, thank you for talking about my real passion, which is, of course, Yui, insurance. They do that sometimes. And the other thing they say to me is, aren't you the bloke from those ads?
0: Yes.
2: And I say, yes, I am. And then they say, that's good because I've just crashed my car, which tells you about the type of circles I run in.
0: Yeah. Do they think you're a panel beater? What are they?
1: Some kind of wizard that just goes, ta-da!
0: Yeah, exactly, exactly. Well, and you're approving their claims.
2: That's amazing. The claims wizard. There you go. Don't give them any ideas, guys. They will have me in a giant Merlin hat as we speak. Don't you dare give them ideas.
1: I do like the way you do them because I see you with various hairstyles on a weekly basis.
0: Regular basis, yeah, yeah.
2: Yeah, no, thank you very much. When my children see those ads pop up on the TV, they always say the same thing. And they say, well, there's Daddy. And I said, yes, you know, Daddy's out there working very hard for us. And then my son, who's 8 years old, turns to me and says, but what's wrong with your head?
0: Yes. And I mean, it's only going to get more critical from there if he's only 8. So you're in massive trouble.
2: Oh, is that right? It's only one way here from here. Can we have a turn? Have you been paying attention tonight? Thank you very much. 8:40, myself. You've got Kitty Flanagan, Ann Edmonds. Sam Pang, I believe his name is, your Tommy Glide.
0: Never heard of him.
2: Can I give you a question? Could you guys buzz in with your names? I've actually got a Western Australia
0: based
2: question.
0: Sure.
2: Now, this might not make it to where... No, live, of course. Now, of course, we're playing for your major prize. Mm-hmm. The major prize today is worth $100,000. You're playing for 1 litre of fuel.
0: Okay, great.
1: Good. That's definitely diesel.
0: Diesel, got it.
2: Yeah, diesel. That's the good stuff. All right, here we go. Buzz in with your names, please. Okay, this is a real question from the show that we recorded last night. We have to record Sunday nights when Kitty's on because the Channel 10 lawyers, 5 of them come, 4 of them quit, and then one of them has to do the law, the legal stuff for Kitty Flanagan. So here we go. You may not see this tonight, but here's a question from... Here we go. Gina Reinhart has gifted something to Pauline... Sean, go on.
1: It's a plane, I believe.
2: Yes, okay, Sean's gone with a plane. You're right, because Pauline Hanson described it as, and this is a quote, it is sleek, it's sexy, and it's not battery-powered. So there's two answers there. So the answers, there's two correct answers. It's either a jet or Barnaby Joyce.
0: Yes.
1: I was thinking of something else there,
0: yes.
1: But...
0: Yeah.
1: You know. And 8:40, you might have got a different answer.
0: Hey, Ed, the other thing we would love to talk about is you've made a movie called Cop This. Talk us through that.
2: Yeah. All right, so here's the pitch, guys. Okay, so it's Channel 10 and it's a telly movie. Do you guys remember when there used to be a thing called telly movies?
0: I mean,
2: a movie that was made for television.
1: Mm.
2: So this is called Cop This and it's a sequel to Xanadu where Delta starred Olivia Newton-John. So it's with Tom Gleisner playing Olivia Newton-John. It's really quite serious.
1: People have been wanting it. Yep.
2: Oh, people have been begging for it. Thank you so much. People have been calling for it. Yeah, so it's a telly movie with like 35 of Australia's best comic talent.
0: Yeah, the lineup is unbelievable.
2: Yeah, it's huge. So we've got, you know, a lot of people. Although, how's this, guys? I hope this doesn't come up tonight. But how's this? So it's got, you know, Shoesies in it. There's so many great people that are in it. There's 35 of Australia's favourite comics. All of the people on Have You Been Paying Attention Tonight aren't in it. So Kelly is not in it. Anne's not in it. Tang's not in it, right? Tom has a small role.
1: Yeah.
2: So I don't know if they're going to leave it in. So I go to Tom before the show. Hey, Tom, maybe don't bring it up, right? It's a bit awkward.
1: Yeah.
0: Yes.
2: Tom being Tom goes, no, of course not. And what do you think the second question was in the show? Here's a photo of all the people who are in it. Hands up if you're in Ed's movie.
0: Yeah.
2: It was so awkward. You know, thankfully, I've been to a Channel 10 board meeting, so I know what awkward sounds like. You know what I mean?
1: out of the people that weren't enlisted to be a part of this show, who would be most likely to hold a grudge?
2: Oh, Peter Hellier.
0: Has he put you in his projects before?
2: Thank you. No, he hasn't. Okay. Thank you for asking.
0: But tit for tat.
2: Yeah, no, Peter Hellyer's got a voodoo doll dungeon in his mansion that you cannot believe. It's just everyone who's ever slighted him just down there. It's unbelievable. Yeah. That's what he's like, you know.
0: And what about, has Kitty put you in her show?
2: You know what? You two are making excellent points that I didn't make when I was down there.
3: This is Nathan, Nat and Sean on Nova.

0: this. Serious, if you want this service and it's being tied up by these idiots, I would be furious.
1: Okay, so it's to do with people ringing 000, Joel.
0: Which is an emergency only number, life-threatening emergencies.
1: So the police have put it out there and said, hey, settle down, you people. Don't ring us when there's stupid things going on in your life, because that's not our job. We're trying to catch murderers and, you know, rapists, all the bad people out there. We're not there to... Yeah. Hear your complaint about hot chips being cold.
2: I know, yeah, because emergency is very much in the eye of the beholder, and often the beholder is completely wrong.
0: There was one woman who rang because she wanted the police to come and arrest the barista because she didn't like the latte that he made.
2: Oh, get a grip. I don't like to use the word Karen, but what a Karen.
0: I know, right? Mm.
1: Honestly, I thought you'd actually be on a side because you guys are into coffee. I'm not a coffee dealer. I think there's some emergencies that might need a bit of
0: I am into
1: police
0: coffee,
1: presence.
0: But still... That is not an emergency.
1: Right, can I throw you this one at you? A man was asked, he rang and asked the police, 000, and he said, can you check my letterbox because I'm away overseas and I'm waiting on a letter. Is that in there?
2: No.
0: If you think that's the scope of the police in an emergency, I don't think you should be functioning in society.
1: What about a lady?
2: Also don't check my letterbox.
1: No.
2: Because you never get anything in there that's good.
0: All I've had in my letterbox in the last week is two notes from my postie saying, can you trim your tree? And then thank you for trimming your tree. That's it. That's the only mail I've gotten in the last probably 2 weeks.
1: All right. What about an elderly woman who rang 000 and she wanted a strong policeman to help her open a stubborn milk carton because she was desperate for a cup of Tetleys.
2: Well, I feel a little sorry for your neighbour's door.
0: Like, don't bother the police with that. They're
2: Maybe
0: policing.
2: She's got no friends.
1: They're policing exactly what they're doing. Well, there's a whole heap
0: what
1: of them
0: about
1: to
0: the
1: do
0: chicken
1: with that.
0: One? Say the chicken one.
1: Was that the one with the chicken nuggets?
0: No, there was a guy who rang the police and said it's an emergency, rang 000, it's an emergency, I've gone away and I've left a chicken in the oven. Can you go and I don't care if you break into my house, but turn the oven off. And he told them, Joel, he told them that they can eat the chicken.
3: That one's on me, guys.
2: I think that could have become an emergency.
0: Yeah, but also bring a family member to go around and don't bring the police. There are plenty of people. It's not a specialist skill to break into your house to turn the oven off.
2: Away with a chicken in there. Like the whole, how does that even happen?
0: That's a bigger question. You're right.
1: Yeah. But you can eat it. The other people which I was going to mention there, Nat, was about the chicken nuggets because they went through the KFC drive-through and then they got home like their chips were cold, right? So they're furious. They go back there and they get a replacement, but this time the chips were hot, but the nuggets were cold. So then they had to place a call to police.
0: Well, actually, I think that is a crime against humanity. So we probably do need to get onto that one. Call amnesty while we're at it.
2: Yeah, or be like a normal person and eat it in your car before you even like get out of the car park.
0: I know. Who's leaving hot chips in the bag until they get home? Please.
2: Yeah, weirdo.
0: They're for travelling.
1: You've got to go the chips first, don't you?
0: Chips are for the trip home. They're not part of the meal.
1: 100%.
0: So people, anyway,
1: don't
0: just common sense, people.
1: Come on, man.
0: Common sense. 000. If somebody is dying and you can't get through to 000 because somebody's ringing up to complain about their chips, you're not going to be happy about it. Mm. Life-threatening things only, okay?
2: It's criminal, isn't it, to do so?
0: I would have. It should be.
2: Yeah,
1: would have thought so.
0: Yeah. So don't do it. Don't make me get all stern with you and shake my finger. Don't do it.
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0: Wanna Know.
1: Nathan, Nat and Sean.
2: You're going to love this story, actually. It's front page of the West Australian, Nat. You've seen it, haven't you?
3: I don't love this story. I think this is very serious. I think that paper...
2: okay.
3: Sorry, I started laughing as I said it, but when the repercussions... for

0: Sean.
1: Nova. It's a great story this morning. I love stories like this. So there's a bunch of schoolgirls from PLC in Armidale, New South Wales.
2: Okay. Right?
1: Okay. And they had gone to do their Duke of Edinburgh training in the Warrumbungle National Park, where they've got to go out hiking and camping for 4 days, and then you get the certificate at the end of it to say you're a competent camper or something. I don't know.
3: I like that. Yeah. Sunny did a camping thing last year where they went on trail and they slept under tents and they did all that stuff.
1: My niece did her Duke of Edinburgh when she was at school and you know, got the whole certificate and everything. It's brilliant. So they're out there hiking around as a group of schoolgirls and they come across a hiker who has fallen and broken his leg.
2: Wow.
3: Really?
1: Okay. And then these girls swung into action. They like
2: even before they had their certificate.
1: Yeah, that's right. This is what, so they're qualifying to do that. So this is what they've done all their training and all their theory for. And so they made a makeshift stretcher out of a hammock and some poles. They then bandaged
2: Brilliant.
1: Him up. They got him on the stretcher and then they took turns carrying it out and they would. They'd do 1, 2, 3 lift and they'd go up and they said they would walk for a minute and then put him down to rest. And then for 2 hours they walked this guy out and saved him under the circumstances. And you go, isn't that amazing that if you're the guy who falls and breaks your leg while you're out hiking on your own, that you come across a bunch of schoolgirls who they discover you and they're the ones who've just done the training in order to be able to help you. It's just
2: who
1: like everything comes together.
3: It's fantastic
1: at the perfect time,
3: that.
1: Isn't it?
2: Either that or your PE teacher is very method.
3: Yeah.
2: Like really committing to the bit, like Mr. G.
3: Yeah.
1: No, I believe it was a stranger. It was only a young guy. He was in his 20s, the guy that had fallen down and broken his leg.
3: Do you reckon he'd ever live that down? Like he went hiking, hurt himself.
1: Carried out by a bunch of schoolgirls.
2: Schoolgirls.
3: That's definitely coming up at his 21st, if he's still yet to have it. But outstanding by the girls.
1: I know, great effort, girls.
3: Sprung into action.
1: Well done.
3: This is what we're doing.
1: This is what we're doing. And you have to give them the certificate then, right?
3: Oh,
1: like, that's not everything.
3: Pass.
1: Yeah.
3: No, you got the practical okay, but the theoretical exam.
2: Yeah.
1: It's very much like the kid that failed his swimming thing and then had to swim to shore to save his family.
3: Oh, you know?
2: Yeah, from a few months. But I still think about that all the time.
1: Me too. I think about that kid all the time. It's amazing.
2: We need to get the rights, make it a movie.
1: I do love the idea that you've been training for something and then the opportunity to use that training comes up straight away.
3: Yeah, it's amazing.
1: Straight away. How good would that be? Do you have a situation of when that training paid off, whatever it might be? Maybe it was you've just done your first aid and you stumble across a car accident. Whatever it might be, show us what a hero you are. Your training paid off.
2: Is there a doctor on board?
1: Oh.
3: Yes.
2: I've always
3: loved to be that person.
2: Yeah.
1: Except that if you are that person and you get asked all the time, you're like, oh. Again.
2: I know, yeah.
1: Why do sick people keep getting on planes?
3: I'm a doctor of philosophy.
2: I'm a psych. Mason, Nathan, Nash, and Sean. Nova.

0: and Sean. Nova.
1: So a bunch of schoolgirls were doing their Duke of Edinburgh Award in the Warrumbungal National Park in New South Wales, and they found an injured hiker. He'd broken his leg and they swung into action with all the training that they'd been doing. And you just go, isn't it great that they're the ones that found him? And they fashioned a stretcher and got him out there and he was all good, got him off to hospital. Happy days.
2: Outstanding. Right place, right time.
1: We want to know, did your training pay off in that magical moment like that? Simone, hello. What were you trained for and what was the situation that arose?
3: When I was 17, I got my Silver Cross with swimming. Never really had to use it or anything like that. And it was about 10, 12 years ago, I was at the beach with my kids and I found this 7 or 8 year old boy floating face down in the water. I had to pull him out. Turns out I gave him mouth to mouth and did the BG staying alive to remember how many to do. And the mum was on the beach on her phone and she finally, I was screaming for somebody to come and help. And she's like, oh, that's my son. I was like, well, what were you doing?
1: She
2: was on her phone. Scrolling.
1: So you saved his life, yeah?
3: Yeah. All good. And the ambulance came and commended me on saving him.
1: Well done.
2: Simone, you're a star. You are a star. And the Bee Gees, what good timing.
1: Yeah, that's the one. Staying alive.
2: Yeah. Was anyone just hoping that, of course, there wasn't a bad end to that story? Because I was saying, here we go.
1: Absolutely. There was a moment. But no, it ended happily.
4: What a shame they don't get a royalty from that.
1: Because Simone's a hero. Yeah, stop playing
4: Simone's
1: it so they don't
4: a hero.
1: Have to
4: now
1: give
4: she,
1: them a
4: royalty. Now they do, yeah.
2: That's 80 cents right there, Sam.
1: James is in Dianella. Hello. When did the training pay off?
5: Yeah, so it was first aid training. So what actually happened, we're up at a friend's farm in the Swan Valley riding like a little electric quad bikes around this little track.
1: Yes.
5: And the track had like all these palm trees around the track, and both of my boys were on this one quad bike and they've gone to turn around a corner and he's kind of lost control and he's hit like the corner of the palm tree and the palm frond's actually gone up under his motorbike helmet and severed off his body.
2: Whoa, a seven?
5: Yeah.
2: What?
5: Yeah, it was hanging by a thread, and then my oldest one's running back to us, and I could just see his lips flapping underneath his motorbike helmet. I had to rip the motorbike helmet off. Called the ambulance. They're like, sorry, we're like 4 hours away before we can get to you.
1: Oh my God.
5: This is serious. And they basically had to wrap his whole face up because it was just blood everywhere. The wife jumped in the car and I had to hold his lip in the back of the car. It was so queasy. We get to the hospital and then, they ended up transferring us to the children's hospital.
2: Yep.
5: Like 4 weeks hospital. He had like fluid in his spine, so he was in a neck brace for like 9 weeks. Broken wrist. And then it was 2 days before they could actually do the surgery because they had to clear all his spine of any like further damage.
1: Yeah.
5: And by that time, the lip had already started to grow back together, so they had to slice it open again and do all the plastic surgery. So, we were in there for 4 weeks in hospital and then scar revisions, and now we're doing, like, laser therapy, but it was, full on.
4: Gosh, these listeners make me so proud that are calling in, because in 5 years on Drive, never did we get any stories like last two. It's incredible. So proud to be from Perth.
1: James, had you done first aid training, like, through work or something?
5: Yeah, we do it through work, and I've never had to use it, but and you kind of, when you do the training, you think, oh, it's kind of pointless. But
4: yeah, it's ticking a box.
5: It's phenomenal what you store in your brain, and it just, kicks in. Yeah, especially when the ambos are like, we're 4 hours away, and I'm like, well, this is on me now.
1: Yeah.
5: Like, I've got to sort this out.
2: Outstanding, James.
1: Well done.
4: Now,
1: well
4: I just wish I had the lip balm.
1: Thanks, James. Robin from Janebrook, good morning. When did your training kick in?
6: So my husband had a seizure and stopped breathing. And I had to give CPR and I got really tired and my daughter took over and she started singing the song Staying Alive.
1: Yeah.
6: And I went, what on earth are you doing?
1: Yes.
6: And she goes, that's what they tell you to do.
4: Yeah, it's not the time to sing.
1: Why is my daughter a Bee Gees fan? Makes no sense. But yes, that is exactly the beat that you should be doing compressions to.
6: Yeah,
2: outstanding.
6: And she sang that for the next 15 minutes until the ambulance got there.
1: Jeez, when you do CPR training, basically you just have to do it for 2 minutes to prove that you're proficient, right?
2: Okay.
1: And that feels like a long time. 15 minutes is a really long time to be doing it. Like, it is so physical. And obviously, you're very worried about the person that you're working on. Adrenaline kicks in. But that is such a long time. Even your knees hurt from kneeling for that long. Like, it's a lot.
4: That's remarkable. Jack has seizures, and when he had one of his first, my first thought was to take a photo. I don't know why. I thought maybe I should document this for, you know, the future.
1: This is going to make a great Instagram story.
4: To be fair, I did more than Carrie Bradshaw did when Big fell off the Peloton.
1: That's a great
4: she didn't
1: point.
4: Call or no. attempt, or she didn't even take a photo.
1: I don't think she even took her shoes off. Like, come on, Carrie.
2: Robin's a good wife, though. Good partner.
1: Well done.
2: Yeah. A few partners. Yes. I'm not saying Joel's in this thing. They just go, wait a minute or so.
1: Looks like we've lost him. Megan's like, he fell down the stairs.
2: Yeah, exactly. She knows my life insurance details.
4: Madly downloading Tinder.
1: Great stories all round. See, it pays to do this training.
2: When is it too early to download Tinder, Joel? I mean, well, partner dies.
1: Check the polls first.
4: I think in my community, about 24 hours.
0: Nathan, Nat and Sean. 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

0: on
1: Nova.
2: We're talking unusual themes for a birthday party.
3: Yeah.
4: We are.
3: Because it's obviously our fearless leader Natalie's birthday today.
4: Yep.
3: 21st. Very exciting. Hope you get the big key.
2: Oh, yeah, me too.
4: She's got to do a funnel, obviously, to kick off the morning.
3: Yeah.
4: Who's bringing in that for you, anyway?
3: Are you doing a funnel today? And a shoe? Because you've already done your morning shoey, so I guess it's your birthday. Treat yourself.
2: Yeah, exactly.
4: Tough to do in heels as well, by the way.
2: Swing back.
3: It holds the can of Prosecco nicely. Because we were talking about this lady that throws a sandwich party.
2: Yeah, rock and roll. Yeah, go, Michaela.
3: Yes. Obviously a heterosexual party because the gays would never have so many carbs involved, given I had a party at the gym. When my best friend turned 30, his name is Thomas, and he is he's probably like 38 now, but spiritually 90. And he had an Australian TV icon themed birthday party, and he went as Blinky Bill. I went as Jamie Drury, so I could dress,
2: a
4: little sure, bit. Yeah, you got the legs out.
2: Chip and nails.
3: Yeah, absolutely. And we had it at a club that has a stage. And, of course, naturally being us, we put on a show. So I hosted it. Rhonda Birchmore, who's a dear friend of ours, came up and did a number.
2: She was just herself.
3: So generous. She was just herself.
4: just kicking her legs out.
3: Yeah, kicking those legs up, old Rhonda, showbiz style, darling. And anyway, I had Patty Newton's email. I don't know how I stumbled across it.
2: Who doesn't?
3: I know, right? And it's very basic. I almost just gave it out on air. And I emailed Patty and I said,
2: Patty Newton at Hotmail.
4: Yeah, 69. Yeah, of course. 69
3: _ at hotmail.com. And so I said, hey, Patty, we've met once or twice and explained the birthday party. She replied immediately and said, absolutely. Would it be all right if I brought Bert with me?
2: Yeah.
3: I always fell off my chair. I was like, absolutely, you can bring Bert Newton to the party. So we're on stage and then I say, there's a surprise guest here. Please welcome Patty Newton. She walks out onto stage. People are losing their mind at this party. It's Patty Newton. And she does like a half an hour stand-up set and then says, hang on, I just need something from my handbag. Can someone bring my handbag out? Bert Newton walks out onto stage at my friend's 30th. My mate's grandma fainted. She was so, blown away that Bert Newton was there. And they did, another half an hour of songs and dance and sang happy birthday to my mate Thomas. Didn't ask for a cent, didn't ask for thank yous or a thing. It was one of the most epic wild nights of my life, and what a kind gesture. It was wonderful.
2: All right, let's hear some others. Let's go to Susan in Success. Hello, Susan.
5: Back in the late 80s, we lived in Port Hedland, and we had a pool party where everyone had to bring their own inflatable pool.
2: A pool party, but they had to bring their own pool, not pool toys. Yeah. You're saying pool.
5: Pool, yeah. So we had about 15 little inflatable pools around the backyard, and everyone would jump from one to the other. And
3: Oh, I was going to say, very ahead of the curve, social distancing.
4: You've got to be careful though, someone jumping in your pool because they're going to have a wee.
2: Oh, it says more about you than it says about anybody else, Sean.
4: No one gets out to go to the toilet.
2: Yeah, exactly.
4: Hey, you've been here all day. What's going on?
2: Yeah, just drinking, sinking cans. And all of a sudden the level's gone up. That's weird.
3: Yeah, no chlorine
2: that's
3: in here.
2: Nice.
3: No.
2: That sounds like a very Port Hedland thing to do.
4: That
2: Thanks,
4: is.
2: Suze. Kayla's in Beldiver. Talk to us about your birthday party theme.
6: So it was actually my 4-year-old.
2: Yes.
6: And he loves pirates. So we had his party at Shipwreck Cove. And he had obviously been talking to the kids at school, came home to say, Millie doesn't like pirate.
2: Mm.
6: Oh, so Millie. We had a pirate unicorn party. So we had all these little kids dressed as pirates, with the eye patch and the hat and whatever. And then unicorn headbands and, sparkling stickers. And it was just amazing.
2: The two do marry together very nicely.
3: Yeah. Quite a mashup.
4: And your son coming home to say, hey, it's not working for everyone.
2: No, that's right.
4: Can we make an adjustment?
6: And it was just one girl in particular.
3: Yeah, really? Yeah, she really throws her weight around.
6: And changed his whole party, and it was great.
2: Yeah.
4: I don't do pirates.
2: Did he quite fancy Millie? Was that his little girlfriend at the time?
3: Or terrified of her.
2: Super cute. It's very accommodating. That's beautiful.
4: It sounds like a good party, though.
2: It does. Pirate unicorn theme.
3: I know. Eye patch and the little horn.
2: Yes, very cute. Thanks, Kayla. And Simone's in Hellingbrook. Hello.
7: Hi,
0: Hi, happy birthday, Nat.
2: Thanks, Simone. Talk to us about your birthday party theme.
0: Last year I had a serial killer birthday party, so you either can dress as your favourite serial killer or a victim.
2: Oh my God.
3: I have heard of these parties, but phrasing as your favourite serial killer.
2: I mean, okay, so who did you dress as?
0: Michelle Knight, the Australian serial killer. She carved up her husband, skinned him because she was a butcher, and tried to feed him his kids.
3: Wow.
2: Quite disturbing. And as somebody who listens to a lot of true crime podcasts, I can see, like, there is quite a fascination.
4: I love watching those shows on Netflix or whatever the case is when
2: Who's your favourite serial killer?
4: Not by names, but they're fascinating
2: stories.
4: You look
2: like an Ed Gein fan.
4: Is he the guy that eats people?
1: Nathan, Nat and Sean. 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Olivia Rodrigo has become one of the most influential artists on the planet.
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1: Plenty of celebs have been in Brizzy for various films, but none got me more excited than the great man who was seen at the Lions versus Carlton.
2: There's Kevin Costner, bit of Hollywood royalty there, JB.
3: Yellowstone.
2: Doesn't get much bigger than Kevin Costner.
3: Someone told me Jake Gyllenhaal was also here.
1: Yeah, they're a bit behind there, but yes, he was.
4: I went out to two different functions on the weekend, and both times they were talking about times that they'd been close to seeing Kevin Costner.
5: Yeah.
4: One, it was a group of friends I've got who live around the Shelmer area. Shelmer.
5: Did you go soft on them?
1: Is it a silent C?
5: Is that a local thing? I mean, you are from that neck of the woods. I've never heard Shelmer in my life.
4: Shelmer. It's a bit like the Noosha.
1: Shelmer. Shelmer is a beautiful
4: area.
1: Everything floods in Shelmer, but we have the money to afford it.
4: It's beautiful. Yeah. And Laurel Avenue is the most beautiful street there with beautiful trees.
1: It is nice.
4: Yeah, it's on the river. It's just very nice. Like a really classy street. Apparently they were filming there. They closed down the street.
1: Laurel Avenue.
4: That's what they were saying. They filmed there, and then someone else said that their son lives just opposite the Wesley Hospital at Auchenflower.
1: Yeah.
4: And they got home late one night from they'd been doing FIFO work, and they got home and there was all these fire trucks and spraying water and everything, and they thought the hospital was on fire. But it was filming as well. They're filming at the Wesley Hospital.
1: There you go.
4: So I'm not sure where else they've been
1: it's
4: seen
1: just
4: around
1: Honeymoon
4: town.
1: Honeymoon with Harry. I'm not sure anything about it. It's called Honeymoon with Harry. It's all I know.
4: The movie.
1: That Kevin Costner's filming.
5: Is he? I was around James Street a bit over the weekend. I thought I might have seen him there, but I did not.
1: Really, he went to Hellenica and he went to SK Oyster as well. He's been everywhere. I mean, 13, 24, 10. If you've seen him, if you've spotted Kevin in the wild,
4: in the raw,
1: he looked. But even watching him in the visuals at the Lions game, he's looking over like he'd have no idea what was going on in AFL. Absolutely no idea, but he looks
5: infused.
1: He's looking over very intensely at the field. He looks like any one of his movies or shows.
4: I saw him in a boutique on Instagram. He was at that Samantha Ogilvie dress boutique at near James Street, I think, or the Valley. I don't know. I've never been there.
5: James Street. Oh, there is one there, I think. James Street.
4: But he looks so good. I googled his age because I'm really curious about people's ages.
1: Yeah.
4: He's 71.
1: Is he?
4: I think he looks pretty good.
5: Oh, he looks excellent for that.
1: He looks unreal.
4: He's wearing a beautiful white knit top.
5: How long ago was The Bodyguard? Remember The Bodyguard with Whitney Houston?
4: Well, I was swimming.
5: A long time ago.
4: I reckon that was 90...
5: Mid-90s?
4: 97, if I had to guess.
1: Someone would be Googling it. I'm not sure it was a while ago.
4: So no one's seen him. I thought there might have been a lot of sightings, 13, 24, 10, but...
1: Yeah.
5: Well, if you have seen him, give us a call.
1: Yeah, let us know. I mean, I'd love to... If you saw him, would you go up and say hello, Susan, or would you...
4: No way.
1: You wouldn't go and say hi?
4: No, would you?
1: No, I probably wouldn't. I'd chicken out.
4: I think I've never gone up to someone and said hello that I did not know.
1: I feel like Kevin Costner could go two ways as well. Like, he'd be, you know, he could be grumpy if you go up to him.
5: You get that feeling. But having said that, I haven't, if he was, you would have heard of it by now. Like, they've got to be, like, continually on their best behaviour, otherwise they get shit canned.
1: Yeah, that's true.
5: You know what I mean? Like, I've seen him getting photos. Like, I think he's pretty good.
1: So 1992 is when The Bodyguard came out, by the way.
5: Oh, my God.
4: Imagine being famous in the whole entire world.
5: Yeah.
1: Yeah, I know.
4: Like, if he went to Indonesia, would they recognise him? Yeah. Or Nepal?
5: I think so.
1: Jeez.
5: Korea? Like, Sydney Sweeney's rocking around. Like,
4: where's she? She's gone regional.
5: She was up here, but then I saw her at Iceberg. So I mean, she can't be strutting around Bondi.
1: She,
5: like,
1: she'd
5: be getting mauled, wouldn't she?
1: Yeah, I would have thought so.
4: Mauled or mocked?
1: Danielle. Danielle's called. And have you spotted Kevin?
6: My girlfriend, Bilyana, was having lunch with her family for, like, an early Mother's Day at Hellenica on Saturday.
5: Right. So I wonder if he was staying at the Carlisle. It seems like a lot of them do.
1: Yeah.
5: Because that makes sense.
6: I think he might have been because he was sort of sitting in the pool kind of side.
5: Right.
6: Mm. In the pool area. And you can't access that unless you're actually staying there.
5: Exactly. So that's sort of a bit of a buffer zone, if you like.
1: I see.
4: But imagine him sitting in the pool. It's very zoo-like, isn't it?
1: Yeah, it is. It's exactly like a zoo. Eyes on.
4: Yeah, it's quite a small, intense area.
5: Yes.
1: Yeah.
4: Who are those beautiful people always in that pool at the Carlisle?
5: On a Tuesday.
1: Where do they come from? Does anyone work?
0: Nick Lutzy and Susie O'Neill on Nova. Let me talk to you.

0: Lutzy and Susie O'Neill.
1: Big day in our household today.
2: Yeah.
1: Today, first day of daycare for our child, for Flo.
2: So you've done the immersion program?
1: Yeah, we've done the many a stay and play where you go and check it out.
2: You do the dump and burn.
1: Dump and burn. Morgan always has to do the dump and burn because obviously I'll have this job. So she always drops Flo off.
3: Yep.
1: But it's the first time that our child's been looked after someone that's not family.
2: Oh, that's a big deal.
1: Yeah.
2: It was. I think from memory.
1: It was strangely emotional last night because it was like, it was Mother's Day, and then I saw Morgan getting Flo's stuff already. She has like a little bag and a little hat, and then you got to give them all, but you got to label everything because they're all toddlers and they'll lose things and whatnot. So she was labeling all her like clothes and her little hat.
2: I really want to get invested in this, but because it's so long ago for me, I find it hard to remember the feeling.
1: Yeah.
2: And I remember, I really do, like if I think back, I think, oh my God, it was so traumatic.
1: Yeah.
2: It was so traumatic when I left my kid. And now I'm looking back going, why? But I know it is.
1: Yeah, in hindsight, you look back and go, it'll be totally fine.
2: They
1: all survive, and it's just a child. And I would have felt the same thing a year ago. And even when we knew daycare was coming up, Morgan, my partner, would always get really like, oh, I'm so nervous about it. And I was like, it'll be fine. And then last night, I got nervous.
2: Yeah.
1: And then, like, today, knowing that she's going today and going to be there all day, you kind of get, like, a bit like, aw.
2: Have they got cameras so you can watch them these days?
3: What, at the
2: childcare?
3: From home?
1: No, they send,
2: I don't know.
1: They send you lots of photos.
3: No, I don't know. Okay.
2: Technology.
1: They send you updates and photos of your child and stuff like that, and they do, like, I don't know.
3: I don't think they have cameras in there.
1: No, I don't think there's cameras.
2: No, the problem is going to be,
1: streaming.
2: You know, that you told me that Flo, your daughter, and Morgan are very close.
1: Yeah.
2: So usually when Morgan leaves, Flo cries.
1: Yes.
2: Even when you look after Flo.
1: Yeah.
2: So probably when Morgan drops
1: it's going to be bad. And then Morgan's going to be all upset, and then she's going to get emotional. Whereas I always get to do the pickup. So I always.
2: That's the fun part.
1: That's the fun part. You be the hero. You roll in, you get to do the pickup this afternoon.
2: Flo will run up to you if she could walk because she was advanced enough. But she'll drag herself towards you.
1: She'll slide over to me. That's all she'll do.
3: Super early. So she's 1.5.
1: No, not even a half. Just one. Just over one.
3: Right, okay.
1: So anyway.
3: I'm trying to think because, I mean, kindergarten was my first, and I remember this because the kindergarten I went to turned 65 the other day and they reached out to me
2: about my memories of it.
3: I must.
1: You remember seeing the opening?
3: I was the first year.
2: It was the inaugural class.
0: Nick, Lutzy, and Susie O'Neill.
4: Nova.
0: Let's go!
4: Nova
0: has the most free tickets.
4: Make some noise!
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0: Lutzy and Susie O'Neill.
1: Now, I was going to talk about my day today because, I was telling you guys off air that I've done my first CV since school.
2: Oh, it's Monday, job interview.
1: Job interview today. First cover letter ever. And now I've got a job interview, like a part-time position. When I say job interview,
3: you're not leaving us.
1: This job won't interfere with it, with its hours. I can do a couple
2: of
1: other things.
2: You can do two other full-time jobs with this job.
1: But yeah, so it's with a full panel thing. It's this afternoon at 4:45. I can't
3: late.
1: Say what it is.
3: It's late for an interview.
1: I know, especially if you get up early.
3: Oh.
1: And so it's on a panel, four people. I presume, Cliff said to me and my daughter, who have done interviews before, that they'll ask us all the same. Usually if you're on a panel, apparently you get the same questions that everyone gets.
3: Right.
1: Because they score you, apparently.
2: Oh, so if anyone else is going for the job, they'll get exactly the same questions.
1: Do you think, what have you guys found in your job interview experience?
2: Oh, God. I mean, I remember doing one with Energex when I was 18, which I didn't get I can't even remember. I think it was that kind of, you know, what are your strengths?
3: Yeah, because you don't interview for radio.
2: Sort of bullshit.
3: Yeah, my jobs have never been that big, but you do get strengths and weaknesses. I've had a what animal would you liken yourself to?
1: Wow.
2: What'd you say?
3: A wolf, because they hunt in packs.
2: What does that mean?
3: That means I'm a team player.
2: Team player.
1: Yeah. That's funny because
2: Not bad.
3: The producers all nodding. You've had that one or two times. Oh, yeah, God. They like that.
1: That's funny because I did an interview. Like, I feel like being interviewed about things helps me practice for a job interview. I had an interview on Friday with Channel 7.
2: Oh, media interview.
1: Media interviews. I had a job interview on Friday for Channel 7 for Dennis Cometti, who's the commentator who's died.
2: And
1: they asked me right at the end of it, they said, if we made a movie about Dennis Cometti, who would play you? I mean, who would play me?
3: Ooh,
2: Sydney Sweeney.
3: It's a good question.
2: Sydney Sweeney.
1: A bit young, I didn't say.
2: Oh, but what vintage are you in this film?
1: Oh, I never thought of that.
2: Well, they don't want you as now. Yeah,
3: they want you as
2: Olympic
3: winning.
2: They want you as a 25-year-old Olympic champion.
3: Yeah.
2: I'm saying Sydney Sweeney. Who do you reckon?
1: I thought who's the most beautiful lady? I'm not saying that I'm beautiful, but, you know,
2: you want someone hot.
1: I wanted someone hot. Yeah. My age.
3: Yeah, of course.
2: Well,
3: who'd you
2: now,
3: go?
2: Oh,
1: blonde.
3: Okay, Meryl Streep.
2: Are you saying you now or you as a
1: 12-year-old? Well, for me, I did now.
3: You went now. Okay.
2: I don't know why you'd be. Why would you be? You'd play yourself. Yeah. Okay. Anyway. Yes. So who would play? 40-something. Susie O'Neill.
3: 40-something.
1: I chose.
3: Yes.
1: Charlize Theron.
3: She's
1: 50.
3: She's hot.
1: And she's 50, and she's blonde. But when I said it, I was like,
2: she's pound for pound, I think, still one of the most beautiful women.
1: She is beautiful. So when you say it,
2: when I say pound for pound, I don't mean that. It's a boxing term, but like, whatever. She's beautiful.
3: She's gorgeous, yeah. Charlize Theron.
2: She climbed a bloody billboard in Times Square last week, her own billboard,
1: really?
2: And stood at the top of it, and everyone was looking up
1: at her.
2: She's
1: amazing.
2: She looks she's gorgeous. Stunning.
3: That's a great pick from you.
1: But that's a good question, because they also
2: asked me,
1: yeah, she's broad.
2: Yeah.
1: They also asked me who would play the other characters in this pretend movie about Dennis Cometti.
3: That's fine.
2: She's South African too, so she'd do a good Australian accent. Anyway. Yeah. Sorry, I'm just thinking about
1: they asked
2: Charlize
1: me, and tell me what you would say for this. They asked me, who would play Ian Thorpe?
3: Oh.
1: That was a hard one.
3: Hugh Jackman?
1: I said Hugh Jackman.
3: Oh, yeah, okay, good.
1: I said Hugh Jackman.
3: I could see that.
1: Yeah.
3: Hugh Jackman, a glorified Ian Thorpe. Yeah, it would work.
1: It's hard. Then they said,
2: just for the height, Jacob Elordi, but he hasn't got that, you know, a little bit, but as
1: Jacob
2: Elordi. Because he's hot, tall. Because Thorpe is taller than people. He's big.
1: He's tall, yeah.
3: If I get the height accurate.
1: If people had to play you two.
2: Young or old?
1: Oh, geez, that's a hard one.
3: Current.
2: Ron Howard, the producer.
1: Yes.
2: It was Richie Cunningham.
3: Oh, yeah, Happy Days.
2: Happy Days.
3: Yeah.
1: Is he about your age now? He's older.
2: He's about 80, but thank you. Bitch. But I'm saying, various stages.
3: Yeah, yeah.
2: Well, Barry Keoghan would play him because you've got the same schnoz.
3: Yeah.
1: Oh, he's the...
3: Either that or, Danny DeVito could play me, I suppose.
1: Oh, I don't say that.
2: Don't be ridiculous, mate.
3: Thank you, guys. Look at the support. He's a great actor, though.
1: That was to get compliments.
2: Yeah, come on.
0: Nick, Lutzy and Susie O'Neill.

0: Lutzy and Susie O'Neill.
1: Mother's Day on the weekend too. Did everyone have a nice Mother's Day?
2: Did you? Yes, I did.
3: Well, did you? You're a mother. So that's
1: oh, yeah, I had a good Mother's Day.
3: You first.
1: Oh, yeah. Cliff cooked us Eggs Benedict. He was going to cook it for Alex's birthday last weekend, but we ran out of time.
2: So. Made a Benny. That's a tough...
1: He is an excellent cook.
2: It's a tough homemade meal. Mm.
3: It certainly is.
1: It's his mother's recipe. Yeah. It's his mother's recipe.
3: Oh, yeah?
2: Wow.
3: You had that in bed or just at the table?
1: No, at the table. We had it at about 11 o'clock because our daughter was hungover, and so it took her a while to get out of bed. Classic Alex.
2: Classic number one.
1: Oh, sorry, I'm not mentioning her on the radio anymore.
2: But do they get you gifts? Did she get you gifts or her and Bill?
1: Bill bought me. Classic Alex. Didn't. No, she usually does. Bill got me a really nice bottle of olive oil, which you got from work. No. What did you guys do? Enough about me.
3: I just got lunch for Mum. I didn't get a present. Lunch was kind of the present.
2: Lunch was the gift. Right. You know, we went to Mum's for my actual mum, and all my family went there, and we did that. Had lunch, and then for Morgan, I got her a nice gift. I got her a hat saying "Mummy needs a wine," and then I made a video gift of Flo giving her the gift, but I was Flo's voice, just because obviously Flo can't.
1: Oh, that's cute.
2: Yeah, and I didn't make a card, so I just filmed it. You know,
1: is it Flo's second Mother's Day?
2: Yes. Yeah. Like I said to you guys on Friday, I think she was like a 6 weeks old for the first Mother's Day. So this one, I think, meant more. Yeah, right. I could tell it meant more to Morgan.
1: Oh, nice.
2: But I got her a nice little hat, made her a coffee in bed, and it was pretty funny that on Mother's Day, my daughter's been so clingy to Morgan for like weeks, and on Mother's Day, the whole day was dada, dada.
1: Really?
2: Dada. Just didn't want to borrow her.
1: Oh, that's cute.
2: Yeah, it felt good.
1: I had a really social weekend, actually. Yeah. What did I do Friday? I caught up with my girlfriends Friday, which was fun.
2: Yes.
1: Saturday, I had a function with a lot of people I didn't know. Social battery was a bit. It was a college function. It was really fun. But if I don't know people, I find it quite tiring to be the best version of myself.
2: A bit exhausting.
3: It's difficult.
1: Does anyone else find that?
2: Oh yeah.
1: Some people can socialize easy. Hey, Cliff's a great socializer.
2: Just can talk.
1: Yeah.
3: It's just. I don't know. Like after that King's Cup. Thing on Saturday night, I popped down to the Wharves because it was a friend. Sort of friend of a friend sort of situation. It was her 22nd birthday and I was just tired and I've gone, I've got nothing to contribute to this table of people.
2: Yeah. Were they all 22?
3: Yes. So I was there about 20 minutes. I'm going to get out of this. It's ridiculous.
2: That's a tough carry.
3: Just an old dude at the end of the table. It was ridiculous.
1: Can you imagine how they see you?
3: I know.
0: 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Returning to our shores this year.
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0: Nick, Lutzi and Susie O'Neill.
1: I've bought a Nova prize pack in case we, because we've got several things here. We've just arrived at Customs House. I'll say that. There would be, I would say, somewhere between 15 and 20 trucks right along Ann Street at the moment. Is this Ann Street? Queen Street, wherever we are now.
2: Queen Street.
1: So there's a major Hollywood production, I can say that. I can see security up this end. We went out up this way and just...
3: We're all tethered together, so Lutzi has the main control box and we're all attached to him via headphone strings.
2: Yeah, it's quite funny. We can't separate from each other.
3: It's kind of a good bonding exercise.
2: This is quite a nice day, isn't it? The weather feels good.
1: There's a security guy up here. I think we might just see what's going on.
3: I hate doing the wrong thing.
2: What are we
3: going to
2: say?
3: Get in trouble.
2: Just say this is Susan O'Neill. She's here for the movie.
1: Yeah.
2: Yeah, something like
3: as
2: that.
3: As an extra.
2: Yeah, yeah, yeah. But he's looking at us. He's
3: like, not even from Australia. They won't know who I am.
2: Act natural.
3: Natural? With the headphones
2: just three people walking there with headphones on.
1: What do you reckon? I mean, that security guy. I reckon we head down here.
2: Yeah, I reckon go downstairs.
1: Because the security guy's walking away.
3: We're close to Admiralty Towers, just going in front of that building.
2: Oh, there's more trucks down there.
3: We bypassed security. We're behind the Marriott Hotel on the river here.
2: Where are we going?
1: So we're just heading down. So there's trucks everywhere. We can establish that they are actually filming Honeymoon for Harry, the Kevin Costner film. Kevin was seen at the Lions on the other night, and we've been told on good authority they've been bumping in, and they're now at the stage where Kevin's joined the set here. So we're heading down...
3: To the Riverwalk, basically.
1: To the Riverwalk at the front of Customs House, where there seems to be a lot of activity as well.
3: Lutzi got sent a photo this morning of in front of Customs House, sort of on the side street, didn't you, with a bit of filming action happening there?
1: Correct.
2: I can't see any action down this way.
3: We'll head up towards Customs.
2: I think we go back up towards Customs. I think they must be in Customs filming something. Like,
3: it's a beautiful venue. I got married there nearly 30 years ago.
2: Was it a good evening?
3: It was a beautiful night.
2: This is still, just like you said, Susan, a good bonding experience because it's a trust exercise. We can't go too far from each other. We're all tethered together.
3: I don't mind it.
2: Yeah.
3: I mean, Lutzi looks like the uncle with his Nova merch bag.
2: And his Olympic kit.
1: I've got a prize pack. I think I do have a connection with the ironically, the bodyguard for Kevin Costner, who played the bodyguard most famously. So we're going to try and reach out to him as well.
3: Oh, filming at the front of Customs House.
2: I can see him filming now.
3: They got the what's that light screen where they make light?
2: Yeah, the flecky.
3: Flecky, yeah.
1: It's definitely on. Okay.
2: Yeah, it's on, okay.
3: I can see a really big security guy there. He's in a suit, so he's like a proper security guy, not just like an average one.
2: Are we going to get this down pat? Like, what are we going to say here?
3: Lutzi does the talking. Or you, Nick.
2: Yeah.
1: Nick seems like he's on it here. So we're about 30 seconds away, folks. So stand by. We're going to walk into the set of the Kevin Costner film.
2: Yeah.
3: Is this quiet on set? They're doing quiet
2: on
3: set.
2: They are. Oh, geez.
1: So quiet on set.
3: Quiet on set.
1: This could be Kevin Costner's bodyguard. This guy.
2: He looks
1: on
2: legit.
1: The left.
3: Oh, jeez. I'm not going to talk now.
2: He's got sunnies on. Oh, I'm nervous.
1: I'm going to talk to him.
2: Okay. Yeah. He's right in the middle of it. We're going up to him as we speak.
1: Are you Kevin's bodyguard?
2: Are you Kevin Costner's bodyguard?
1: What are you doing? What's your job?
2: Oh, yeah.
4: Sorry?
1: What's your job?
4: I haven't got one.
2: You've got the Motorola headset.
1: He's wearing an earpiece.
2: He's on an earpiece.
1: Okay, I've just gone quiet on the set.
2: Okay, I see extras.
1: I'm watching him here. We're with Nova. We're not some...
3: Yeah. We're live on the radio.
2: We're live on the radio.
3: Nova Breakfast Show.
2: We've got credentials.
3: Is that okay? Okay.
2: I got a AAA pass.
1: Okay, I can see what they're doing. So what they're doing
2: extras,
1: right now...
2: Yes.
1: It's a scene, obviously, where a news reporter is doing a piece to camera.
2: There's extras next to us. I see extras. Oh, there's another extra walking in, and there's a news reporter, as Lutzi said, fronting the camera. So is Kevin inside? I'm speaking to Kevin's bodyguard here.
1: This is Kevin's official bodyguard.
2: Come on.
1: This guy's good.
2: He's good at what he
1: does. What's it like being the bodyguard for the bodyguard?
2: Yeah.
3: He can't talk.
2: Okay.
1: So there you go. Confirmation.
3: Here comes the director.
2: Yeah, we're getting... We're about to get told off.
1: That is good.
2: Hold on, everyone.
1: This is good. Is he the director?
2: Everyone act cool.
1: Okay,
2: Nick, Lutzi and Susie just here for the film.
1: We're just here. We're just doing live breakfast radio, mate. This is Susan O'Neill.
2: She got married here.
3: Hello.
1: She got married here 30 years ago.
2: Just thought we'd come and visit it today.
1: What are you doing today? What's happening? Come on.
2: Give us the scoop.
1: What are you doing?
5: I can't say anything, unfortunately.
1: Oh, that's good.
2: Are you here to sort of shield us away?
5: No. I'm just seeing what's going on.
3: Are you the director or are you the producer? Are you the gaffer?
2: Yeah, what's the role? What's your role for that?
1: What's your role?
2: He doesn't want to speak.
1: He's got beautiful eyes, hasn't
2: he? We mean well. We're here for peace. We're here because we love Kevin. We love Brisbane. And Susie got married here 20 years ago, so we wanted to...
3: 30, actually.
2: Sorry, 30.
4: What a beautiful venue for a wedding.
2: Kevin?
6: Who's Kevin?
1: Oh,
2: Kevin
1: good.
2: 07. No. Not cruddy.
1: Well, we can confirm everything at the moment. Yeah, no Kevin Costa signing at the moment.
2: Yeah.
1: But they're filming. They've just filmed a scene. We have to be quiet on the set.
0: Nick Lutzy and Susie O'Neill on Nova. Yeah. The most winners. To see the biggest stars in the world.
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18: 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You're on the air with Jace, Lauren and Clint.
19: Let's talk movies, can we?
20: Yeah, now, you know I'm not. There's actually some good movies at the moment.
19: There's some great movies.
20: We've got
19: the
20: Devil Wears Prada coming up. Devil Wears Prada 2 that we're all about to go and see. Mother's Day. Has anyone seen MJ yet?
19: I've not.
18: No, my wife saw it. She loved it. I watched The Little Rascals with Archie on the weekend.
19: That's a good flashback.
18: Yeah, still
20: my niece is into the kids' movies, like the kids' movies that we watched.
18: And then I was going to watch Ghostbusters with him, but that's quite scary.
20: Ghostbusters.
19: Like,
20: well, he's
19: OG,
20: little. He's only four.
19: OG Ghostbusters.
18: Yeah. Do you remember Sigourney Weaver turns into a dog? And it's a bit.
20: She turns into a dog.
18: Yeah,
20: does she?
18: Yeah.
20: I don't remember. Spoiler alert.
19: Did you?
20: I haven't seen it.
18: You haven't seen Ghostbusters?
20: No.
19: Who are you going to call?
20: Ghostbusters.
18: Well, you don't know the number.
20: No, I don't know.
18: You've never seen Ghostbusters?
20: No, I think there was a cartoon version that I saw.
18: No, no.
20: Yeah, I never saw the movie.
19: There was a cartoon adaptation.
20: Yeah, I think I saw the cartoons, but not the movie.
19: Hey.
18: Oh, we need a screening.
20: I don't remember Sigourney Weaver turning into a dog.
18: No. You remember that?
20: Yeah, I would remember that, so I definitely haven't seen it.
19: There's something quite on the nose at the moment. $208 million is what they spent on a film called Desert Warrior.
6: Our tribes had killed each other for centuries.
21: I know they are not your favorite neighbors, but they are good fighters.
22: How do you beat an empire?
6: We fight this battle together.
23: Are you with me?
18: Oh, it screams Oscar.
19: Now, defying a ruthless emperor, a princess flees into the Arabian desert, hunted by mercenaries, forged into a warrior and aided by a legendary bandit. She unites warring tribes for a last stand that will change history. Sounds great. And Blockbuster.
20: 28% on Rotten Tomatoes.
19: Yeah.
20: That's not good.
19: Blockbuster is about $200 million plus. That's what they categorize a blockbuster. How much do you reckon it made in the cinema in the US?
18: How much did it cost them to make?
19: Thank you for the question. $208
20: million. $208 million to make it. I reckon they've made
18: a mil.
20: 50 mil.
19: This is an average per cinema, $647.
20: And how many cinemas?
19: On average per cinema.
18: That's not great.
19: It's not great, is it?
18: Dare I say bad investment?
19: Yeah.
18: But I'll be honest, they lose money on movies all the time.
20: So that's like, it's like $50 for movie ticket. That's like 110 people have gone
19: it's
20: and
19: about,
20: seen.
19: Movies it's are about $800,000.
20: But
19: it's,
20: wow.
19: It's made.
18: Movies are quite a risky investment. Like a lot of people lose money on movies.
19: Do they?
20: They're very expensive to make.
18: Yeah.
20: And there's not that many of them that are
19: bought. No, exactly right. Am I right in saying it takes quite a while to commission a film and there's a lot of steps you've got to take and
20: you've got to get investors.
19: Yeah.
20: It depends who you are and what your sort of experience is how hard it is to get investment. But, yeah, people pump in a lot of money into movies.
19: I lie. I said $827,000. That's how much it equates to in Australian dollars.
20: Oh.
19: It's only $590,000.
20: Ooh.
18: Ooh. Make it feel better. Anyone made a bad investment here?
19: Yeah.
20: I'm sure I've made heaps that I don't want to acknowledge. I've put them in the back of my brain somewhere.
19: So you recall where sort of kids of the 80s, 90s, when we were approaching, creeping closer to the millennium, right?
18: Yep.
19: Everyone had got millennium fever. It was the Y2K bug, which was the negative, but the positive was, you know, once we reach the new millennium, we're going to be celebrating. We should celebrate with maybe some millennium ale. This is what it was.
20: Aww.
19: It was Hahn. It was beer in a champagne bottle. It was called. It was
20: what,
19: special.
20: What, for the year 2000?
18: Yeah. Did you invest in this?
19: Special vintage millennium ale. Now, my brother and I bought four cases of it because we thought that one day it would be worth $1 squillion. It's currently fetching $10 a bottle or best offer on eBay.
20: So how much did you pay for it? How much was it a bottle?
19: Oh, a lot, Lauren. A lot. A case was around about $400.
20: And you bought four cases.
19: And we bought four cases, my brother and I, because we thought we were going to make a mint.
20: When did you think you would be selling it, like in the year? So if that was the year 2000, like the year 2050?
19: I mean,
20: it might go back up in value.
19: Is that beer doesn't keep very well for long periods of time.
20: No, but
19: wine does.
20: Hang on. Ready to enjoy now, but if you manage to resist the temptation, which you have, this vintage ale will develop further complexity with cellaring. So if you got it in the cellar, Dahl?
19: I think we put it in hard rubbish. That's how bad our investment it was. Millennium ale.
18: You want to feel better?
20: That's shocking.
18: When I started out in radio, one of the big bosses, his wife invented Boost Juice, Janine Ellis. And he got all the other bosses at the radio station to invest in it at the start, right? So they invested, you know, 30-40K each. And then it was going okay. And they were all like, "Oh, we could get our money back if we buy out now and all make."
19: No, he bailed too early.
18: They all bailed, making like $10,000, and now Boost Juice is currently
20: like
18: worth
20: $1 billion business
18: in excess of $250 million.
19: Oh my goodness, they could have been sharks on Shark Tank.
20: Wasn't she shark on Shark Tank?
18: Yes, she was. Yeah.
19: Oh yeah.
18: The bosses aren't. They stayed in radio.
20: Oh shame, you'd be Devo getting out too early, wouldn't you? Just to get your money back.
18: 13-24-10. Let's talk bad investments.
19: Yes.
18: Did someone talk you into dropping money into something that you thought, this is it, it's going to change your life?
19: Yeah. So this is like reverse Shark Tank.
18: Yeah. Yeah, did you drop thousands on millennial beer?
19: Oh, it would taste like cat's piss as well.
20: Can you imagine?
19: Look,
20: I mean,
19: at it looks horrendous. It's like a fruity beer.
20: I'll imagine, what, it'd be
19: cherry
20: so sweet.
19: Type beer.
18: 13, 24, 10 for bad investments. Guy used to work with us, little Cam. Hello.
2: Hello.
18: Him and his partner when COVID hit.
20: Mm.
18: You know how everyone was like obsessed with those UV light cleaning boxes?
20: Oh, yeah. Did he buy a bunch?
19: Yes.
18: So him and his partner, James.
20: Yeah.
18: Dropped heaps of cash importing all these boxes to put your phone in and clean them. And yeah, just,
19: no.
18: Or if you go to his house, there's a whole wardrobe full of all the UV boxes.
20: No. Did they actually do anything?
18: Well, I guess you never know.
20: No, we didn't. We all tried all sorts of kooky things,
18: really
20: didn't
18: we? 13, 24, 10. We're talking bad investments here at Nova.

0: You're on the air with Jase, Lauren and Clint. 13 24 10 is our number. We are talking bad investments.
1: What did you put your money into that turned out to be a flop?
0: I had another mate. He'll kill me for bringing this up. When COVID was happening and all the vaccines were coming out, remember there was a lot of talk in like they had to be refrigerated and kept really cold.
2: Yes.
1: Yeah.
0: And my mate was like, "Okay, refrigerated transport."
1: Oh, that already exists, though. He just invested in it.
0: He was like, we need to drop money in refrigerated transport because they're going to need to get the vaccines around.
2: Yeah, right.
1: And how much money did he lose?
0: He lost a fair bit of cash.
1: All of it.
2: Yeah, come here. Do either of you do stocks?
1: Shares?
0: My 10-year-old does.
2: Does he?
0: Yeah, how he's massively into it.
2: Is he allowed to do that?
0: I don't get it. He taught me.
2: Right.
1: Well, it can be great or it can be diabolical.
2: Well, you're right. Exactly.
1: Depends what you're investing in.
0: Yeah. He got a Tesla share for his birthday. He wanted like shares.
2: Oh, wow. Yeah. Okay.
1: You can buy shares in Tesla?
0: Yeah.
1: I thought Elon fully owned
0: it.
1: I didn't know it was publicly listed.
0: Elon will take your money.
2: How good.
1: Oh, I didn't know it was publicly listed.
0: Because Huddy was like, I reckon you should drop more in Tesla. And I'm like, why? And he goes, well, everyone's working on flying cars. Elon's got the ego that he'll want to come out first. Mm. And I was like, yeah, you've got a point.
2: Okay.
1: Oh, I didn't know Elon was sharing.
2: Good on him. The barefoot investor.
0: Yeah, I'll hook you up with the 10-year-old's number. He can do your finances.
1: He'll rip you off for sure, Clint. Don't do it.
2: He'll take a commission.
1: Nah, go to the actual barefoot investor, not the little barefoot investor, not the croc wearing investor.
0: He hates shoes.
1: Let's go to Jenny. Good morning. What'd you invest in?
2: Maybe some Strepsils.
0: Jenny?
3: Hello.
0: Hey,
1: hello. Hi, Jen.
0: Bad investments. What'd you drop cash in?
3: Glad you've no longer got the plus one and Clint's officially one of the three.
2: Oh, thanks, Jen.
3: Yes, stupid me invested in a cigarette butt pole. So, you know, you can butt out your cigarettes and in the city and stuff like that.
0: A what?
3: Yeah, what a flop. So
1: what is it, like a metal pole that you just butt your cigarettes on?
3: Yeah, pretty much, yeah.
2: And didn't take off, Jenny?
3: Clearly in the city it did for X amount of months.
1: Yeah.
3: Okay. But then they were hoping to sort of scatter around Melbourne and Victoria.
0: Oh, scale.
1: Yeah. Now then everyone started vaping, duh.
0: Yeah, that sucks.
2: Oh, no.
1: Cigarette butt pole went out of fashion.
0: The butt pole doesn't sound good,
1: does it?
0: Don't use the butt pole.
1: Cigarette butt pole. I hope she didn't call it that.
0: No, they would have taken off in some areas around Melbourne.
2: That's why it went bad. Hey, Wayno, good morning.
4: Good morning.
2: How are we doing?
4: Yeah, not too bad.
2: You got a bad investment for us?
4: Yeah, about one good one there. I was invested probably 10 years ago now into an emu farm.
1: Why? Can I ask?
4: Well, it's funny how it came about because I had a sign business and he came in to the sign company to get some signs for the farm.
1: Yeah.
4: So I went up to the farm and I put the signs up and it looked quite good. He had all this area where he'd use everything from the emu. So he'd make stuff, little statues of the emus that had the eggs.

0: stuff. So people, the whole idea was to get the Chinese people over.
1: The tourists over here.
2: And
0: how'd
2: that go for you?
0: He was telling us about the buses and how many buses And it was going to go from there. He showed us all the stuff about making money through a fish farm that was part of the deal.
1: And all this sort of stuff.
0: And
1: he bonus fish farm with the emu farm.
2: Well, you've got to watch the cash,
0: yeah. Well, he even got out my wife and kids up there to make a video.
1: Oh, you're in the promo.
0: Yeah, in the promo. So,
1: How much money did you lose?
2: Yeah, what'd you lose, Wayne?
0: $20K
3: Where are the emus? Are they in the backyard or?
0: Well, they should be on the barbecue, mate. But
4: Jace, Lauren, and Clint.
5: Jace, Lauren, and Clint
4: on Nova.
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4: This is Jace, Lauren and Clint.

0: Wabbit.
1: It's words you can't say.
2: Yes.
3: Favourite time of the week. We are laughing with you, not at you.
4: All right, let's do it, Charmaine. Good morning. Is there a word you can't say? And can you put it in a sentence for us?
5: Good morning. I went to the zoo and I saw a rhinoceros.
4: Oh, it's like a hybrid dinosaur.
5: Rhinoceros.
3: Yeah,
6: there you go. You got there.
4: Rhinoceros.
6: I mean, the beauty of that, Charmaine, is we can just say rhino, can't we?
3: Yeah.
5: Yeah,
3: just
5: that's
3: move
5: how
3: on.
5: I get by in life.
6: Move on with life.
4: But how often does a rhinoceros come up in conversation in your day-to-day, Charmaine?
5: Well, I'm a veterinarian, so I do talk about it a little bit.
4: Oh, gosh.
3: Okay, that backfired. Yeah. All right, probably want to work on that one.
4: Rhino it is.
6: Hey, good morning to you, Leo.
7: Hello,
6: Leo. Good morning. Do you have a word you can't say, and can you put it in a sentence for us?
4: My parents drink alcohol in beer.
3: Yeah, right. Normally sounds like how your parents would say it after.
4: By the end of the night. You know.
3: You
4: got some more of that alcohol, though?
3: I don't know, man. My four-year-old at the moment's in this stage of saying, I'm boring. And I'm like, like you're saying, oh, I'm boring.
4: Oh, instead
3: it's
4: of
3: like,
4: I'm
3: no,
4: bored.
3: No, you're bored. You're not a boring person.
4: Oh, that's so cute.
3: I know.
4: That's
3: very cool.
4: He's just got his tenses wrong.
3: I know. He's like, I'm boring. I'm like, you're not boring, mate. You're a great kid. You're just bored.
6: Bit bored.
4: Cute.
3: Emma, good morning.
8: Morning.
3: All right. Word you can't say. Use your word in a sentence.
8: My auntie and uncle live rural.
4: Rural. That's a stupid word, really, isn't it?
6: Just say regional. In the country.
3: Yes.
4: In the country.
3: Country, Victoria. Mm. That's the way to do it.
4: Rural is a bad... That's not a nice word to say.
3: Sorry, Emma, where do they live again?
8: Rural / in country.
6: Everyone sounds drunk this morning.
4: But I think that word, even when you say it right, sounds wrong. Rural.
3: What was the one we were getting caught on this morning?
4: Carnegie.
3: No.
6: That's not rural.
3: I think you'll find it's Carnegie.
4: Carnegie. What other word couldn't you say this morning?
6: Was it me?
3: A patent or a patent?
4: You didn't know what
6: just
4: the word
6: two versions
4: was.
6: Of the word.
4: That's a different game.
6: Yeah.
4: When did you get your words confused?
3: Megan, good morning.
9: Good morning.
3: How old are you?
9: 11.
4: Oh, cute. Hey, Megan. Is there a word you can't say? Can you pop it in a sentence for us?
9: My teacher gave me hand sanitizer.
4: Sanitizer. Say it again, Megan.
9: Hand sanitizer.
4: Oh, but it's so cute.
3: I know.
4: Kids get it wrong.
3: But
4: good
3: kids
4: on
3: get
4: you,
3: it wrong.
4: Megan.
3: It's fine. It's totally
4: hand sanitizer.
10: Jace, Lauren, and Clint.
11: Jace, Lauren, and Clint.
10: On Nova.

0: You are on the air with Jace, Lauren and Clint.
1: Confess?
2: Getting this thing off my chest. These are my
0: confessions. I want to open the parent confessing line.
3: Why?
0: Confession line. 13 24 10 is our number. Now, I just want to stress.
3: Do you have a guilty conscience, Jace?
1: Sounds like it's heading that way.
0: This is a
3: non-judgment. No, we're not. We're not judging. We're
0: just non-judgment.
3: We're not judging. We're curious.
1: So, I'm not a parent, so I can't judge.
0: Those moments that you go, you know what? This was not my strongest moment as a parent.
1: Not my proudest.
0: Exactly. Because there is a lady going viral. You can follow her on socials, the Peninsula Mama. And basically,
3: Peninsula Mama.
0: She does bad mum confessions online. Might come back to bite her. To help other parents feel better about themselves.
3: Oh, okay, good.
1: So right, just getting real. Yes. Like, come on, moms, we're all doing it.
3: What she got
0: the other
3: for
0: day,
3: us?
0: I got a phone call from the office saying, come and get my daughter. School finished early because of parent-teacher interviews. I forgot. They finished early, so she was waiting in the office. Also, I forgot about parent-teacher interviews.
3: Oh.
0: The other day, my daughter wanted to take her pet electric worm to kinder.
1: Pet electric worm?
0: Yeah, like a little worm.
1: Like a toy?
0: Yeah. Mum said yes, till she realised it was a it was a wind-up sperm toy left over from a recent hen's night.
3: Oh.
1: Oh,
3: that's
1: Mom.
3: Okay. It's all, you know.
1: Oh, the kids wouldn't have known. The teachers would have loved it.
0: Show and tell.
1: Yeah, the teachers would have loved it. Look at my pet
3: tadpole.
1: Worm. Imagine being a teacher being like, oh your worm's
0: God.
1: Really wonderful.
0: Yeah. What a wonderful worm.
1: What a beautiful little white worm you have there.
0: 13 24 10 is our number. What was your bad parenting moment?
3: Oh, confession line is open, Melbourne. Get involved. Now, it's funny, good timing. I received a text yesterday, a confession text from somebody, a friend of mine.
0: Yeah.
1: Are you going to name them?
3: No.
1: Okay.
3: No. Beautiful mum. Great mum.
0: Oh, God. He's not naming him and he's talking about how much of a good parent they
1: what
0: are.
1: What did this wonderful mum do?
3: Well, went for a cosmetic consult. The type of consult where you're getting needles in the, you know, in the scone and
0: in the
3: around the face and
0: face,
3: in the...
0: Yeah.
3: The lips.
0: Mummy wants to look fresh.
3: Yeah. Just like with a photo of her one of her kids on the iPad while she's laying on the bed getting the, you know.
0: Oh, the kid was in the room watching the iPad while the mum's getting jazzed.
3: As a distraction mechanism.
0: That's fine.
3: She said, am I a bad parent?
0: No.
3: I said, you know what? Your time is precious.
0: Exactly.
3: You do you.
1: Like, that's fine. So many mums have done that.
0: Yeah.
1: Just don't look at mummy for a minute and watch Peppa
3: Just turn
1: Pig.
3: Around.
0: I've got mine down at DAP, though, for race two. Like,
1: It's hard to find the time to do that stuff without having a child attached to.
0: And let's just remember, this weighs up, you know, there's a lot of good as well.
1: Yeah, and it helps the kids when it's injection day or they've got to get a blood test. Yeah. See, mummy
3: does it all the time.
1: Sometimes in her face.
0: I mean, like, if God loved my parents, God rest their soul, if they were here today, they'd probably say their low point was leaving me in the car for an hour while she was in at Franklin's and I would play with the cigarette lighter in the car.
3: Franklin's no frills.
0: Nothing else to do, you know.
3: Cigarette lighter when it used to have
0: pop
3: to push
0: out.
3: It in.
0: Pop. We're on. 13 24 10 is our number. My sisters would be like, it's a stamp. You should try. What's your parenting fail?
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0: 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You're on the air with Jace, Lauren and Clint.
1: Confess?
2: Getting this thing off my chest. These are my confessions.
1: It is the parenting confession line. Now, this is no judgment zone, but you can get it off your chest. What have you done that you're not proud of? But it's okay.
0: It's fine.
1: You know what? Don't worry. Feel less alone by saying it when you hear other parents in the cars going, oh, yeah.
0: Yeah, exactly. I've done that. You know, it's a good one when the parent has to say to the kids, let's not tell your father or your mother about this.
1: That's a drive-through job. How many times have you done that with your kids?
0: Oh,
1: Don't tell your mum. I just put the windows down. And chicken nuggets.
0: Mum will smell the KFC in the car. Put the windows down. We're driving home in the cold.
3: Okay, so our first confession comes from Ray.
0: Hello, Ray.
3: Good morning, Ray.
4: Good morning, team. How are you today?
1: Good. Welcome to the confessional. What have you done?
4: Well, this goes way back 50-plus years. My dad, we used to go to the football about 130, 140 Ks. Dad loved the drink. Anyway, after the game, he's got on the drink again. He says, mate, you better drive home, son.
1: Oh.
4: I said, Dad, I'm only 14. He says, don't tell anyone you ever did this. He said, but I've had too much. You're going to have to drive. Mum couldn't drive, so 80 k's in the dark, in the pouring rain.
1: Oh, my gosh. Ray, how are your skills? Are you a good driver?
4: So absolutely negligible then.
1: I know.
3: Yeah.
1: Better than dad after a gutful. God, the 70s and 60s.
0: Oh, wild.
1: Wild. Well, that is a bit, we're allowed to judge that one. That's bad parenting, Ray. Mm. Not you, your dad.
0: No, dad. Wow, 70s and 80s,
3: yeah,
0: man.
3: But you're right, it's the 70s. You know, no seatbelts, all the
1: 80 k's in the dark with a 14-year-old driving.
3: Headlights.
0: I don't 14. Think I wore
1: a... Oh, but dad had a skin full. He couldn't drive.
3: Yeah.
0: I don't think I wore a seatbelt until I was 15.
3: This is the next best thing.
1: I think our car didn't have seatbelts in the back.
0: Mate, I used to ride on mum's lap. Not when I was 15. That'd be weird.
1: I used to be able to drive. My dad would park at the top of the driveway and I'd be able to
3: back
1: sit on his lap and he'd accelerate and I'd do the steering wheel.
0: Mum used to
1: which was a straight line, but I felt like I was good in control.
0: This is rock bottom now that I think about it, because mum would be partial to a dart back in the day, and as a treat, she'd let me light it.
3: Oh
1: yeah, that's bad parenting.
3: Did you hold it as well?
0: There you go, mum. It's ready to go.
3: Was it a holiday?
1: My God, the 80s, man. The 80s were wild. You can't do that now. Imagine seeing a small child doing that. Straight to jail.
0: Here's your dart, mum. I've just got to go back the car out for dad.
1: Oh, God, the 80s. I mean, we all turned out all righty.
3: Okay. Yeah, we turned out okay.
1: You were going to cut me off. We're all righty-ish.
0: 13 24 10 is our number.
1: Tabitha, good morning.
5: How are you?
0: We're good. What did you do back in the day?
5: Oh, back in the day, maybe about a year ago, my son found my... adult friend, underneath my pillow and asked what it was.
1: I had to tell him
5: it's just a massage for my shoulder when I get
3: a sore
5: Theragun. So now when he hurts his shoulder.
1: Oh, he wants to turn.
0: No.
1: Mum, can I have a hoon on your pink massage gun?
0: No.
3: Oh, dear.
0: Oh, wow.
1: As long as he doesn't take it to school for show and tell.
3: Yeah.
1: Oh, it's sports day. Don't worry. I've got the massage gun, guys.

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1: Oh, here we go.
0: I just never understood those people that would open the boot and you couldn't put anything in there because there was a speaker or something.
1: Subwoofer.
0: None of that makes sense, but I know that that's the middle-aged lady in me who doesn't know where to put her Woolies bag.
1: Let's get a subwoofer in Kate's Subaru.
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1: 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A car has rolled over on the faulty bridge, city bound. The outbound ramp to the Westgate is closed. Traffic is diverted city bound to the Montague Street exit instead. Reduced visibility due to fog will make road conditions very dangerous this morning. Please drive with caution. Road weather warnings are in place for the southeastern suburbs and Dandenong Ranges. 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Morning fog, partly cloudy day, headed for a top of 14. Right now it's 5 degrees on Melbourne's Nova 100.
0: The Book of Mormon ends its mission July 19. Don't miss Australia's number one musical comedy hit. 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Live on your radio

0: secondary issue following yesterday's nationwide outage, which caused mass chaos across the network. The telco says it's restored the issue that caused the 10-hour outage, but the secondary issue is impacting some calls to 000. The federal opposition says the communications minister needs to be transparent with Australians. Liberal leader Angus Taylor says the public deserves answers.
1: The minister needs to front up and explain to Australians what has happened here. She failed last time. She didn't front up. She didn't actually explain to Australians in a timely way what was going on. It's time for her to get real and explain to Australians what has happened here.
0: The Prime Minister will meet his Indian counterpart in Melbourne today. Anthony Albanese and Narendra Modi are expected to sign an agreement to export Australian uranium to India. The leaders will also discuss enhanced defence cooperation before speaking at a community event at Marvel Stadium. US President Donald Trump says the ceasefire with Iran is over after both countries exchanged strikes. He's told the NATO summit in Turkey he doesn't want to deal with Iran anymore. The US says it's fired at 80 Iranian targets after attacks on three oil tankers in the Strait of Hormuz. Iran's now reportedly responding by targeting US military sites. And Melbourne has been named Australia's most livable city, ranking third in the world behind Copenhagen and Vienna. Sydney is fourth in the world, while Adelaide came in eighth. Nova Sport is next.
2: Nova Sport.
0: The Blues are State of Origin champions after a massive win over Queensland at Suncorp Stadium. A standout performance saw Nathan Cleary claim Player of the Match honours and the Wally Lewis Medal for Player of the Series. The Blues winning 30 points to 12 in front of a Brisbane crowd of more than 52,000. At Wimbledon, the quarterfinals have wrapped up with four straight sets results overnight. Britain's Arthur Ferries continued his giant killing run at his home slam, beating Italian ninth seed.

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2: 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An incident in Wheeler's Hill on Ferntree Gully Road at Gels Road already has congestion building. A car has rolled over on the Balti Bridge citybound. The ramp to the Westgate outbound is closed. Traffic is diverted citybound via Montague Street instead. And the Western Freeway is building citybound from Ferris Road to Hopkins Road. 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Morning fog, partly cloudy day, headed for a top of 14. Right now, it is 5 degrees on Melbourne's Nova 100.
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3: Good morning, Kerry Turner with you. The opposition says the communications minister needs to front up and explain what caused yesterday's Telstra outage. Around 90% of calls and data services have now been restored, but at one point, transport services, payment systems, and some 000 calls around the country were affected. Donald Trump has stated the ceasefire with Iran is over after both countries exchanged strikes. The US president's told a NATO summit in Turkey he doesn't want to deal with Iran anymore. US forces have fired at 80 Iranian targets after attacks on 3 oil tankers in the Strait of Hormuz. The Indian Prime Minister is in Melbourne as part of a lightning visit to Australia. Narendra Modi will hold defence and security talks with Anthony Albanese today. Melbourne has been named Australia's most livable city. It is ranked third in the world behind Copenhagen and Vienna. Sydney is in fourth place. Adelaide is listed eighth. And the nominations for this year's Emmy Awards have been announced. Medical drama The Pitt is at the top of the list with 25 nominations, while Hacks and Widow's Bay are also among the top nominees. The awards ceremony will be held in September. Nova Sport is next.
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3: A boost for Sydney ahead of tonight's top-of-the-table AFL match against Fremantle in Perth. Star forward Tom Papley will return from a calf injury, while the Dockers have dropped ruck Sean Darcy. New South Wales has won this year's State of Origin series after beating Queensland 30-12 in last night's decider. And Egypt officials claim their World Cup match with Argentina was rigged after a goal was overturned for a foul. Argentina went on to win 3-2 and secure a spot in the quarterfinals. And you're up to date on Nova.
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1: This is Mel and Maddie for breakfast on Nova.
9: Sure is. The penultimate, easy for some to say, but the penultimate Mel and Maddie for this stint before regular programming
10: Don't
9: resumes.
10: I feel sad. I feel sad about it.
9: How are you this morning, Mel, besides
10: that? Oh, mate, forget me. How are you, Blues New South Wales supporter Matt Baisley?
9: I'm up and about this morning. You've got to be gracious in victory as well as gracious in defeat. So I... All credit to the Queenslanders last night, but it is a very good day to be a New South Welshman.
10: Yeah, it's also a good day to be a cougar. Matt Baisley, what are you wearing?
9: What do you mean?
10: Look at this leopard print raincoat. Is that a raincoat?
9: It is loud. It's swooshy, see?
10: Why are you wearing a swooshy clothing on the radio?
9: Well, because it was cold this morning and there was a chance of a shower in my part of the world. So I was like, rain protection.
10: From getting into the car and driving to the studio and going into a building, you have to wear a raincoat.
9: There's about 35 seconds where I could have potentially been rained on when I got into my car this morning. And I was like, I just need to be protected.
10: Knowing you, Matt Baisley, there's something underneath that.
9: You've got a costume change. There's nothing.
10: Okay, because it's not raining in the studio.
9: We're meant to be quick here, but my wife bought me this. It's a Lululemon jacket, right?
10: It's because she wants to wear it as well. Has she worn it?
9: Mate, she wore it before I did, right?
10: Yeah, so she wanted to wear it as well.
9: The same gym that we go to the same gym. She wore it to the gym. So then the next time I wore it, they're like, wear on your missus' clothes. And I'm like, no.
10: What a flex. That is such a power play from Bella. I love it.
9: Oh, so annoying. And she does it with all of my stuff too. Everyone sees her and then I go to wear it and they're like, isn't that Bella's? And I'm like, no, it isn't. So frustrating.
10: That is genius because that's her way of making sure no one at the gym hits on you.
9: Yeah,
10: because they're like, this guy wears his wife's clothes. What a weirdo.
9: He's just marked as well. Like a dog's just come in and just gone. Psss.
10: Yeah, I'm going to try this on Steph. What a great idea.
9: Are you ready to go with your click hole? You got what's trending?
10: Mate, I was born ready. Let's do it. Beautiful. After this.
9: All right, we'll get into some Olivia Dean baby steps. Mel's
10: click
9: hole.
10: What do you call it, Baisley?
9: Any song Matt that Baisley? Has baby in it, it's Baisley Steps. Any baby?
10: Give us a rendition.
9: No. Baisley Steps. $200 to spend at Strike Bowling before 6:30 as well. It's Mel and Maddie, 6:06.

0: Olivia Dean's Baby Steps. You're on Nova. Mel and Maddie with you. It's 10 minutes after 6. That $200 suspended strike bowling is just around the corner.
1: Mel's Click Hole.
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2: 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Hole. Hole. Hole.
3: All right, let's look at what's been trending in the last 24 hours on Google. If you've had an email from Qantas, do not delete it. There is a class action happening. I'm just going to read it so I don't get this wrong.
0: Yeah, great.
3: Qantas customers are being notified they may be eligible for access to a multi-million dollar settlement. It stems from a class action alleging that Qantas failed to refund customers for cancelled flights during COVID-19 pandemic. So if you were a person in that time, you might have an email.
0: Great. Go community check service it. Announcement there from
3: Oh, you're so welcome. That's what I'm here for.
0: I was curious because I was working yesterday and I got this text message from this thing called Echo Law. And it was like, oh, you're receiving this because you may be a group member in flight credits class action against Qantas. And I was like, this seems like a scam. So maybe it's not.
3: Have you checked your email?
0: No, I haven't. Not yet.
3: I feel like we should.
0: You actually? Does that surprise you?
3: No, it doesn't actually. Not at all. But if you did get a similar message to Matt, it could actually be something. I don't want to tell you. I don't want to encourage you to click on anything.
0: Check it out. Yeah.
3: Just, you know, do your research before you click any links. But make sure you check your emails and see if you've received any official comms. Be careful because, I don't know, man.
0: There's so many scammers.
3: So many scammers. Just like really read the URL and make sure that everything looks legit. That's my community service.
0: I reckon that was stronger than the earlier one.
3: Thanks. Jack Antonoff is trending. Now, he is, we really know him for writing a lot of songs with Taylor Swift. So him and his missus have broken up after 3 years of being married. Was that really Australian that I said that? Him and his missus?
0: I liked it. Yeah.
3: Could you imagine, like, literally fresh out of a divorce and then going to a wedding? Because he would have been at Taylor Swift's wedding.
0: And she missed out on the invite.
3: Who, as in?
0: His partner.
3: Margaret.
0: Yeah.
3: I wasn't thinking about that. I was thinking more about, imagine going through that heartbreak of your marriage breaking up and then you've got to go and celebrate other people being married. It's that bittersweet where you're so happy for your friend, but you're also really sad for yourself.
0: Yeah.
3: That would have been a horrible night for Jack Antonoff.
0: And would have, unless he was happy it's over.
3: I hadn't thought about that.
0: And she missed out on the invite.
3: Who, as in?
0: His partner.
3: Margaret.
0: Yeah.
3: I wasn't thinking about that. I was thinking more about, imagine going through that heartbreak of your marriage breaking up and then you've got to go and celebrate other people being married.

0: Yeah, and it, like she's incredible. I think she's actually the daughter of Andy McDowell as well.
1: Why don't you go make out with her already? You're obsessed.
0: I've got a bit of a thing for Margaret Qualley, actually.
1: Oh, do you?
0: Yeah, I do, actually. Yeah.
1: Called it. No, but I always think, like, you know, those events, you know, they're always celebrations, but they can be so triggering for other people as well. You just never know.
0: Yeah.
1: And that was what I was trying to say. It could have been triggering for him. I don't know if it was, but I'm giving you love, Jack, if it was. The other thing that is trending is Jai Arrow. So he was in the news only a few months ago because he's been diagnosed with MND, and him and his girlfriend at the time, or fiance, eloped. They held a small ceremony in Sydney and they shared images on social media, and they just thanked a few of their friends and family that were witnesses and helped make the day happen. And the photos are beautiful.
0: Yeah.
1: Like, her outfit is so cool. She wore this like mini dress, but it was like cinched at the waist, and then she had these lace stockings. It looked really cool.
0: Such a horrific disease as well. If you can get around, fight MND, and you've got a couple of dollars to spend. Still no known cause or cure for motor neuron disease as well. So if you can get around that, that is huge. He delivered the shield out into the middle of the field of State of Origin last night as well.
1: Oh.
0: As he's a Queensland great, played for the Maroons as well. So it was a real touching moment last night at the footy. That is Mel's Click Hole. We got $200 to spend at Strike Bowling coming up next.
2: 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Need a winter escape? Ski more, drive less this winter with Snow Days and Sunset Apres. Just 3 hours away at Mount Buller. Melbourne traffic.
3: Nova 100.
4: A rollover on the Balti Bridge citybound has the outbound ramp to the Westgate closed. Traffic is being diverted citybound via the Montague Street exit instead. The Western Freeway is already quite congested from Ferris Road to Hopkins Road. From Melton to the Ring Road, it's going to take you half an hour. The fog is making road conditions very dangerous this morning. Please wipe off 5. Get those fog lights on. There is a road weather warning for the southeastern suburbs and Dandenong Ranges. If you are getting a V-line this morning, well, I don't think you'll be getting one. 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Morning fog, partly cloudy day, headed for a top of 14 right now. It's 5 degrees on Melbourne's Nova 100.
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0: Samba. Back to Friends. 6:21, Mel and Maddie on Nova. Question without notice, Mel Trusena. Any update on your favourite seal, Neil the Seal? Are we across? What's going on with Neil?
1: I love him so much. My Instagram feed is just clips of Neil the Seal just being outrageous and people putting theme songs to the back of him. And I love it so much. I really want to live my life like Neil the Seal. He weighs a ton. And he just doesn't care. And everyone just like works around him. And I just love that energy. And I want to take that into my life.
0: He's roaming around the streets of Tassie and they just don't know what to do with him.
1: He's causing havoc. Yeah, but he's so cute.
0: And you sent me someone making a Neil the Seal cake last night on Instagram. And I was like, that is amazing.
1: And then I asked you to make it because you're a pastry chef.
0: Well, you didn't ask. You said, make this for me. that's all it said. I was like, all right, cool.
1: And yet, here I am.
0: No
1: with
0: cake.
1: No cake.
2: Spin the wheel. Mel and Maddie's Wheel of Games.
0: All right. Let's do it, Mel Trusena. Find out who we are playing for today.
1: Good morning, Brock.
3: Good morning, guys. How are we?
1: Very well. You are up and about. I have a feeling it's something to do with last night's game.
3: Up the Blues.
0: Up the Blues.
1: Is this the official theme song?
0: No, I've just made it that today.
1: Okay.
0: All right. Brock, how good is it, mate? We'll just dine in it for 2 seconds. How good is it?
3: Oh, mate, it's the best.
0: Yeah, okay. We'll just leave it there. Gracious in victory. Who are you going to get to play for you this morning? Cool.
1: Hello, Brock.
3: Hello?
0: Yeah.
1: Hello, who's playing
3: Mel.
1: For you?
0: Mel.
1: Oh, me.
3: I'm
1: going to
3: win again.
1: Yes,
3: I'm
1: going to
3: win
1: right.
3: again. Sorry, guys.
0: No,
1: I'll
0: right,
1: do
0: mate.
1: My best for you, bro.
0: He was just thinking about Bradman Best running down the sideline there.
1: Oh, Bradman. Yeah. What a player. Good morning, Ella.
4: Good morning.
1: You are on your way to work?
4: I am on my way to work. I'm not happy after last night's game, got to say.
1: And Matt just literally was putting I'm blue. Don't know, no. Matt. You just said that you're going to be gracious.
0: Yeah, I know. It's very hard for me. It's very hard.
4: Ella, you've guest in my life. Oh, my gosh.
1: Because say that again.
4: I've never seen so many six agains in my life.
0: Oh, okay. Yeah, it's the officiating. Like, there's always contentious issues, but look, Ella, I lived through that 8 in a row period where, we caught some contentious decisions as well. So, look.
1: Ella, let's do what all the FIFA fans are saying and just call everything corrupt. Just say everything's corrupt and you'll feel better.
0: Okay. Well, look, you know what? I'm going to try and get you a win this morning.
4: Thanks,
0: okay?
4: Maddie. That would be fabulous. Yes, please.
0: No worries. Let's say hi to handsome Ollie, who is in here. He's going to spin the wheel, find out what game we are playing on the Wheel of Games this morning.
5: Oh, we've got a Thursday three-way this morning, guys.
1: Ooh.
5: Exciting.
1: Hello. Is that with you, Ollie?
5: Oh, you wish. No. This is a much more PC version. I'm going to list three things. You guys have to guess the connecting link. Buzz in with your name. If you get it wrong, you're locked out. First of two, best of three. Should we do like a practice round to get your head in the game?
0: Yeah.
1: Yeah, let's do
5: All
1: it.
5: All right. Kim, Chloe,
1: Matt.
5: Rob.
1: Mel.
5: Matt was in first.
0: Kardashians.
5: He's got it.
1: You know, I forgot that there is a competitive delay.
0: Here we go.
1: Because I'm in Melbourne and he's in Sydney and Ollie's in Sydney, but it's fine.
5: People
1: it's
5: always
1: fine.
5: Say FIFA's corrupt. This is the same.
0: I know, Mel. She's Egypt this morning.
1: Yeah, I am. Yeah, that should have been my goal.
5: Let's do round one.
1: Okay.
5: Fuji, Kilimanjaro,
1: Mel.
5: Everest. Mel.
1: Mountains.
5: Someone went to Japan recently.
1: Yes.
5: 1 point to Mel.
1: Did I tell you guys that I went to Japan? Have I told you?
0: I was thinking water. Damn it.
1: But it's
0: Fiji water. And I was like, so it was wrong. I was distracted.
1: For a moment, I thought he said Fugees. And I was going to be like, bands.
5: I don't even know if that was a band. So no.
1: The Fugees?
5: No.
1: Oh, Ollie.
0: Killing something.
5: All right. Number two. Tigers. Panthers.
0: Matt.
5: NRL
0: team.
5: Yes.
0: Oh, yeah. Okay.
5: He's got it. I thought you were going to say Big Cats. And I was going to see if it went over to Mel.
1: I don't think a panda is a big cat.
5: Panthers.
1: Oh, Panther. Mm. I thought you said Panda.
5: No.
1: Oh, okay.
5: All right, next one. You ready?
0: Who do you play for? I play for the Pandas.
1: What'd you say?
0: Who do you play for? I play for the Pandas. There's no panda team.
1: I'd be proud to play for the Pandas.
5: Not
1: pandas
5: the most athletic animal. You wouldn't want to play for the Pandas, would you?
0: Sit and chew bamboo.
1: That's why I love them. They're so lazy. Yes, I want to be like a panda and Neil the Seal. Those are my spirit animals.
0: Are we at a tiebreaker?
5: We're at
0: again?
5: A tiebreaker. Again, a shock. All right. Third decider round, just like last night. You ready? Dove, Lynx, Matt. Rexona, no. Matt was in.
0: Deodorant.
5: He's got it. Yeah.
0: Bum, bum, bum, bum, bum. Look, Ella, no dice at Suncorp last night, but you have got yourself $200 to spend at Strike Bowling this morning, my friend. Amazing. Congratulations.
4: Thank you so much.
0: Our pleasure. Sorry, Brock.
3: That's corrupt.
1: I agree, Brock.
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5: 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We've got reports of a crash Cranbourne North at Narre Warren Road affecting southbound just after Thompson Road. On the Western Freeway, it's starting to build citybound from Ferris Road to Hopkins Road and through the Deer Park Bypass. It's slowing citybound from Ballarat Road to Robinson Road. Every minute of every day, a child is admitted to hospital. 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Heading for a top of 14 degrees today with morning fog and partly cloudy conditions. Right now it's 4 degrees on Melbourne's Nova 100.
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24: Good morning, Kerry Turner with you. Telstra is asking customers to restart their devices if they're still experiencing issues after yesterday's major outage. A software defect's being blamed for knocking the network out nationwide. There are now calls for the telco to compensate customers. The US president has declared the country's ceasefire with Iran is over and says any further diplomatic talks are a waste of time. Donald Trump says he no longer wants to deal with Iranian leaders despite a peace memorandum being signed just 2 weeks ago. The collapse of the truce follows strikes by the US military in response to attacks on commercial shipping. South Australia has recorded its second case of H5 bird flu. It is the country's eighth positive result, with five recorded in WA and one in New South Wales. Testing is also underway on four suspected cases, two in South Australia and two in Western Australia. Aussies are paying record high rent as high demand means tenants are facing a landlord's market. New data from Domain shows high rental growth across all of the capitals, led by Sydney. And Matt Damon has cut gluten from his diet and says it's changed his life. He made the decision when he was going through a huge physical transformation for his new film, The Odyssey. Nova Sport is next.
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24: Geelong coach Chris Scott has played down suggestions he needs to make changes at the selection table to get the Cats' season back on track. Meantime, it's 1-2 tonight when Fremantle hosts Sydney. New South Wales has taken out the State of Origin series this year after winning last night's decider against Queensland 30-12. And the opening game of this season's BBL tournament is set to be played in India. The Melbourne Renegades will take on the Perth Scorchers in Chennai on December 12. And you're up to date on Nova.
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0: 6:35, up and about, Mel and Maddie with you.
1: I mean, you're not going to know, but I'm having severe stomach cramps right now. And it's just something that I've lived with for like all my life. And only now I'm like, you know what? I should really get to the bottom of why this happens and what sets it off.
0: Mm.
1: But I want you to know, bay leaves fix anything that upsets your stomach.
0: Really?
1: I'm waiting for Coles downstairs to open so I can go get myself a packet of bay leaves.
0: And what do you do with the leaf
1: now? I put it in a glass of hot water, like from the kettle, and I drink it like a tea, and it solves so much stomach pain. I can't explain it. And so what I want to say is if you ever have stomach pain and it might be like just, I don't know, something that you've eaten or nerves or something, just try it. Just try it.
0: I always thought bay leaves were just a bit of a waste of space. Whenever I see it, like throw a bay leaf in the for the recipe. I'm like, really? What's that leaf doing? It just goes in and then you take it out again. And I'm like,
1: yeah, I add it to sauce. Like when I make sauce, I add it to sauce. Do you add it to sauce?
0: Yeah, sauces. Yeah. Or if you're making curries. A stew or a curry, something along those lines. But I do. And I'm like, I don't know if it's doing any heavy lifting at all in this dish compared to the amount of garlic that I'm putting in it. Or like,
1: but it does have a bit of sweetness to it. A bay leaf. Like I prefer a bay leaf tea over a green tea because I find a green tea can be quite bitter, especially if you don't get the temperature of the water right. But a bay leaf tea is so nice.
0: Is bay leaf tea a thing? Because like, does Lipton make a bay leaf tea, or is it something that you just have to do yourself?
1: It was something that I grew up with. My nonna used to make it for me whenever I'd have a sore stomach. And I mean, they'd add sugar because they're Italian and that's what they do. And like when you're a kid, you're like, yes. But I add it without sugar. But you can also put parsley in it, apparently. But I have it with just bay leaf. Okay. And it is a game changer. Bay leaf chat.
0: Want to get involved?
1: Try it. I'm telling you, it'll help.
0: If you do anything with the bay leaf, just hit up the Nova socials. Let us know. Let Mel know what she can do with the bay leaves. Coming up after
1: they get
0: seven,
1: rid of ants.
0: Do they get out?
1: Yeah, where you put them. Sorry, we'll save that for another time.
0: Okay, cool.
1: Okay.

0: Taylor Swift's Cruel Summer. 6:40. Mel and Maddie with you. Hey, Mel, in the podcast today, why don't we tell everyone the benefits of bay leaves and ants? All right, we'll do that in the podcast.
1: Okay, yeah, that's a good idea. That's such a good hook. I'll hang around for that.
0: The podcast, you don't have to hang around. It's just there permanently. Once we record it after the show, then it's just there forever. And you go, you know what? Got ants.
1: I really do. Yeah, I really want to know how bay leaves will help ants.
0: Yeah. We'll just search the Mel and Maddie podcast on the Nova mm-hmm. Player and you'll find out a little later on today. Will you indulge me for 2 seconds?
2: The clock's about to go here. The Blues want another try. Across to Brayley. Brayley tackled. He wasn't tackled. He's got the ball away. Hudson Young scores on the siren. Still the series.
0: It's a very good day to be a New South Welshman. So last night was the decider in the State of Origin, which is Rugby League 3-game series, which is, I think, quite possibly Australia's greatest sporting rivalry, New South Wales versus Queensland, the best of each state going up against each other, which dates back to the early 80s. I think 1982 might have been the first State of Origin, and the rivalry there stems from long-standing, before it was the National Rugby League, it was the New South Wales Rugby League. And New South Wales used to poach Queensland players and had no respect for the Queensland League. So there's this real, real rivalry between the two states when it comes to State of Origin time. And I froth on rugby league. It's that, and I love all sport, and I think sport's amazing, especially at a time like this when the world is on fire and you see what's happening with the World Cup. It's just uniting people, and I think that's the great thing about sport. It can just bring people together and you can find your tribe, whether it's in whatever sporting code it is. And I lived through the 90s where New South Wales were dominant. I grew up, and then it became Queensland were just amazing throughout the mid to late 2000s, where they had won 8 in a row, and it was a real, real dire time for New South Wales when it came to the State of Origin. And last night was really special because, like, I wasn't at the game, I wasn't at a pub with my mates, I was just sitting on a lounge. And it does come from a place of privilege. You know, I've got a roof over my head and we were cold so I could turn the heater on, and we were sitting there and we're eating dinner, and that in itself is a privilege to have. And then I look to my right and I've got my wife who's been by my side for 21 years. I've got my eldest daughter sitting there and I've got my young fella, Ziggs. And Ziggy has tried for the last few years to stay up for the start of Origin. Like, kickoff's 10 past 8. He's only 9. He usually gets to halftime and he's conked, right? He's out. Last night he made it to full time, and just like the win in itself was amazing, but more than that was just watching his little face throughout the game and watching New South Wales score tries, and one, being proud of himself for being able to stay awake, and then him living that moment and seeing his team win, and the joy on his face was the most joy that I've experienced ever watching State of Origin, watching him so excited about it. And I was thinking about, there's this really sort of throwaway quote from the US office where it's like something along the lines of, I wish you knew you were living in the good old days when the good old days were happening. So, and I had a moment where I looked across and go, this is one of those times for me. Like, I just took a snapshot of it and I was like, the kids are growing up so fast. And I know that I don't have many State of Origins on the couch with them. And to have this as a core memory for him as his first one that he sat through and watched his team win was just the most special experience to have last night. And I don't, like, result aside, yeah, we won, but winning last night was watching his little face, and I was just so happy. Like, I'd strangely emotional driving into work this morning thinking about it, and I was like, oh my God, I'm so lucky to have that in my life. And I think just,
1: Matt, this is actually the first time I've ever cried over sport, something related to sport. That is so lovely.
0: Yeah, I think we need to do fart jokes or talk about bay leaves or something just so we can get to the break.
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6: Be mindful of some debris on the Ring Road Greensborough bound at the Tulla Freeway. A second right-hand lane is closed and speeds have dropped to 40. Got a breakdown on the Tulla Freeway city bound at Buller Road. Two lanes are closed and also dropping to 40. And a crash in Greenvale at Mickleham Road for northbound travellers after Lemonwood Drive. And the Hume Freeway delays starting to build there for city bound at Cooper Street. Sovereign Hill's iconic winter wonderland is back to dazzle after dark. On now until July 19th. Book now at sovereignhill.com.au. Heading for a top of 14 today with morning fog and partly cloudy conditions. Right now it's 5 degrees in the city. On Melbourne's Nova 100.
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9: Let's get the party started. See you at the bar. You was hardly talking. That's when I knew that your heart was scarring. Friends to lovers need a part to star in. Like, wait, babe, let me ask your pardon.

0: Yes, mate. 6:55. Mel and Maddie with you. Mel Trasino. Check out her personal Instagram at Mel Trasino, where she does a version of Bruno's dance from the film clip to that song.
1: Oh, you were bagging my elevator clip today. The one of me dancing in the elevator.
0: Is that the latest one that's on the grid?
1: That's the latest one on the grid. And then this morning I was like, maybe I'll do an updated version for this week. And then Tom Casamento, our EP, walked in on me.
0: Oh, how embarrassing.
1: Embarrassing.
0: When you are getting dressed for work in the morning, are you thinking about your reel that you're going to make of your elevator fits at the end of the week? Is that your thought process?
1: This last 2 weeks it has been, because I really was like, I don't want to wear the same thing and I don't want to look like a feral. So I've really had to think of, like, yesterday I didn't film anything because I wasn't feeling myself.
0: Yeah.
1: I was like, this isn't a vibe. I'm not going to record today.
0: It was a good outfit yesterday.
1: Well, you didn't see all of it, so you only saw the top, because we're in separate markets. But I, yeah,
0: such
1: I don't know,
0: radio
1: today...
0: talk in separate markets. we're in different cities, guys.
1: Sorry.
0: Right, how about we tell everyone who's in the red room?
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1: 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This is that exclusive. 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It's Aussie-born global superstar Rule. He is performing at Northgate Theatre, which is in Melbourne, speaking of other markets. And if you would love to come along and you're not in Melbourne, that's all G. We're going to sort you out with flights and a night stay at the Ritz-Carlton. Rule's latest album, Kicking My Feet and Screaming, is out now on all streaming platforms. And the best part is it's a 13-plus event. So if you want to come with your kid...
0: Whoa. 13-plus event.
1: Yeah, 13-plus. I know. So many red rooms always like 18-plus.
0: Unheard of.
1: Yeah, this is going to be great. So if you would love to head along, get to registering on the Nova Player or novafm.com.au for your invite.
0: Beautiful. 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
15: 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Delays building on the Tulla Freeway, affecting citybound travellers through there. Fuller Road, we've got a crash at Greenville, at Nicklin Road, northbound after Lemonwood Drive. And on the Western Freeway, it's starting to slow for citybound from Ferris Road to Hopkins Road. The same too through the Deer Park Bypass, slowing for citybound from Ballarat Road to Robinson Road. 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Heading for a top of 14 today with morning fog and partly cloudy conditions. Right now it's 5 degrees in the city.
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18: This is Nova. Good morning, Kerry Turner with you. Telstra says a software fault is the likely cause of yesterday's nationwide mobile outage. Mobile connections across the country were impacted and more than 300 000 emergency calls weren't able to get through. Telstra has apologised and says it will continue to investigate exactly what went wrong. Donald Trump has threatened to attack Iran again, hours after saying he thinks the ceasefire is over. The US president made the comments after the US and Iran traded fire. Washington has confirmed it's fired at more than 80 Iranian targets. In response, Tehran says it is targeting American military sites in Bahrain and Kuwait. A second case of H5 bird flu has been confirmed in South Australia, this time on the state's York Peninsula. Western Australia has also recorded two new suspected H5 cases in dead seabirds. The Prime Minister will meet his Indian counterpart in Melbourne today. They're expected to sign an agreement to export Australian uranium to India. And Taylor Swift has been nominated for an Emmy, her first in over 10 years and her second ever. She's been acknowledged as a performer and producer for the Eras Tour, the final show concert film. Nova Sport is next.
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18: Fremantle has dropped Sean Darcy in favour of Mason Cox for tonight's top-of-the-table match against Sydney. The Swans have made just the one change. Tom Papley returns from injury for Corey Warner. In tennis, British wildcard Arthur Ferry will play for a spot in the Wimbledon men's final. The world number 114 has beaten Italy's Flavio Cavoli in straight sets. And New South Wales has wrapped up this year's Origin series with a 30-12 win over Queensland in last night's decider. And you're up to date on Nova.
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20: What a fabulous Thursday it is to be a New South Welshman. G'day, how you doing? Mel and Maddie hanging out with you. That's all I'm saying. I'm just going to leave it there. A little later on, we could be sending you to Florida to see Olivia Rodrigo. What do you got for us here?
21: Fresh off the press.
20: Oh.
21: You know how they do the most livable cities?
20: Yeah, I feel like it comes out 3 times a year.
21: I know. You're so right. I feel like I do it a lot.
20: Yeah.
21: Okay, so Copenhagen's come in at number one.
20: It's always those Nordic up that part of the world. They're just so happy up there.
21: I wonder what they... I mean, that... Well, where's Erland from? He's from Finland.
20: Norway. Yeah.
21: Oh, okay.
20: Going
21: and I mean, he looks wrapped with life.
20: If anyone isn't, you got to follow. If you're on Snapchat or if you're allowed, he is having the best time on Snapchat. He's discovered Snapchat, Erling Haaland, who is the striker for Manchester City and Norway in the World Cup, and he's just living his best life in America at the moment.
21: And watching him play is the best, where he just kind of like walks. It looks like he's moping around, and then all of a sudden he just like sees the ball, runs for it, shoots a goal. With a header, and you're like, how? I wish I was half as good at anything in my life as he is with that. So anyway, most livable cities, Adelaide, if we're going to talk top 10, Adelaide has come in at number 8.
20: Oh, go the rad.
21: Sydney at number 4.
20: Mm-hmm.
21: And Melbourne at 3. Third most livable city.
20: In the world.
21: I think, apparently.
20: That's your hometown, mate.
21: I don't believe it. I'm calling FIFA rigged on this. I am a proud Melburnian. I have lived here my entire life. It has changed a lot. It's changed a lot. So I'm surprised that that is the third most livable city.
20: Would you throw it in the top 10?
21: No. If I'm being honest, no, not at the moment. I think that we need a lot of change here. I don't want to get Husey.
20: I like this smell.
21: Do you know what it is? All I want to say is that if you live in Melbourne, you know that it has shifted. You know that it has changed. And I don't want us to look at these indexes and think, oh, no, we're still third most livable. Cool. We don't need to do anything. No, we do. We still need to fix it. So let's not rest on our morals. Laurels. Is that what it is? Let's rest on our laurels and make the city good again. Make it better.
20: Look out, 3AW.
21: Sorry,
20: here comes
21: Mel
20: Trasuna.
21: Oh my gosh, I feel sweaty. It went too hard.
20: No, I like it. Should we get the minister on the line? 8 minutes after 7. Let's get back into the tunes. Tame Impala with Jenny. This is the Dracula remix. You with Mel and Maddie on Nova.

0: 7:14, Alex Warren's Fever Dream, which ties in perfectly for Mel Trasini here.
1: Oh my gosh, it does. It's like we planned that, but we actually
0: didn't.
1: On 13:24:10, I want to know if you have a game-changing pillow. And I just didn't know that that existed. But most recently, I realised that I needed a new pillow because you know how they have expiration dates?
0: This is something I only learnt when I started dating my now wife. That she said to me, how long have I had my pillow for? And I said, I couldn't tell you. She's like, you need a new pillow then.
1: Yeah. Well, I have like, you know, the pillow protector over it as well as the pillowcase. And so once when I was taking off the pillowcase, I went, oh, this expired in 2008. I think I need a new pillow.
0: Well, hang on. They actually legitimately have expiry dates on them.
1: Some brands have an expiry date on it.
0: Okay.
1: Now, I was starting to think that I needed a new pillow because I was just getting really sore neck and shoulders, and I was like, that could be age, it could be the extremely hard mattress that my husband insisted we buy, or it could be the pillow. I'd turned into a stomach sleeper, which I had never been before, and I was always sleeping on my stomach, and then my neck was feeling a bit crooked because I was sleeping on my stomach, and I don't sleep on a massage bed where I can put my head in a hole and breathe, right? So I was like, you know what, I'm just going to try it, I'm going to go and get a new pillow. But I love my pillows really flat, like I'm a child, like a baby pillow is like my type of pillow, right?
0: Okay.
1: So I went into like a furniture store and I thought I'm going to be an adult and I'm going to buy a good pillow. And every time that I've purchased a pillow, it's just been from like Target or Kmart, right?
0: Yep.
1: So I walked into like another store and I walked in and I was like, hi, I'm here to look for a pillow. I'm on my own, by the way, no husband. And the guy's like, oh yeah, yeah. What's your price range? And I'm thinking like, you know, what, max $50. So I'm like, no price range. You show me what you got and I'll choose. So anyway, we're having this conversation and he's lying me on this like techno gel Italian pillow and it's flat and it's super heavy, but it's like, and he's explaining how my neck alignment is really straight when I lie on my side and I'm feeling it. I'm like, oh yeah, okay. I'm like, yeah, how much is this? And he's like, $400. And I was shook. Then he follows it up with, but because I know you from the tally, I'll give you a discount.
0: Get out.
1: And then I went, oh no, now he knows me and I have to buy this.
0: Yeah.
1: Because
0: he's offered the discount too.
1: He's offered the discount. And I went, listen, my husband needs a new pillow as well. Let me bring him. Are you working tomorrow? And he's like, yeah, I am. I'm like, let me bring him in and we'll go through it together. And in my head, I'm like, there is no way Steph is going to let me spend $400 on a pillow, right? So I bring Steph in. I'm like, now remember, Steph, we're not spending $400 on a pillow. You need to talk us out of the situation, right? So we get into the store again. The same guy's there. He helps us. And he brings out the same pillows. And I'm lying on the pillow and the guy's explaining it to Stefan how my neck is straight. And Steph's like, yeah, you're right. He's like, I can see that.
0: Oh,
1: he's like,
0: no.
1: Can I have a go? So then he brings out a higher pillow for Steph. Steph's on it. He's like, yep, we're going to get him. And I'm like, no, we were meant to not spend this amount of money on a pillow.
0: But has it changed your life?
1: It's changed my life.
0: Okay.
1: I don't sleep on my stomach anymore. My neck and shoulders haven't been hurting. It is a game. It's heavy. Like, we can't pillow fight anymore because we will literally, like, concuss one another. It's like 50 kilos, this pillow. And every time I have to, like, change the pillowcase, I'm like, I need a protein drink to do this. But it has absolutely, it is a game changer. And I thought, you know what? Spending money on good sleep, I'm on board now. So on 13:24:10, I want to know if you have a game-changing pillow.
2: 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Need a winter escape? Ski more, drive less this winter with snow days and sunset appray just 3 hours away at Mount Buller. Melbourne traffic.
3: Nova 100.
0: Glaze around.

Parkway collision on the Calder Freeway affecting citybound before the Tulla split. Two right-hand lanes are closed and speeds have dropped to 40. Delays back to the ring road through there. A truck has hit the rail bridge at Flemington at Racecourse Road and the Tulla overpass. Reports of a crash too on the Western Freeway for citybound at Leakes Road. And the Western Freeway is building citybound from Ferris Road to Hopkins Road. Expect delays heading that way. 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Heading for a top of 14 today with morning fog and partly cloudy conditions. Right now, it's 5 degrees in the city.

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0: Nova gets you up close and personal with all the big stars. We've sent you to see Ray. Right now we're sending you to see Olivia Rodrigo. Well, not this second. Coming up a little later on in the show, you could be seeing her live in Florida. Right now we're doing a little bit of pillow talk.
1: And it's not as sexy as you thought it was going to be.
0: Nah.
1: I want to know if you have a game-changing pillow, and that's after we dropped quite a bit of coin on one of those like fancy Italian pillows that's got a gel in it and it's like weighs 50 kilos. And it's actually a game changer. I've been sleeping so well since buying this pillow. Angie on 13 24 10, good morning.
2: Good morning.
1: And I take it's a good morning if you've had a great pillow to sleep on.
2: Yes. I discovered the Dumbuck range, which is Australian wool, and doesn't have any latex or anything like that. They're quite light, and I've actually gone and got all three, the mini, the medium and the high, for different sleeps, and they're fantastic. Oh. And it's really good. They're affordable, and you can throw them out after a couple of years because that's what you need to do because, like, yuck.
1: Oh, did you hear me earlier, Angie, when I told you how long my old pillow had lasted? Yeah. I think I had it since I was a child.
2: No. We breathe that in, and when you think about that and you think about respiratory conditions, you just go, see you later.
1: No, oh, Angie, I hadn't even thought about that, Angie. What a good point.
0: Now
1: really I feel
0: think
1: gross.
0: About going and getting a new pillow now.
1: Good morning, Tony.
3: Morning.
1: I heard you've been on a pillow journey.
3: Most definitely. Your pillow chat actually triggered a lot of memories because when I was younger, I started off with like a really soft pillow. Mm-hmm. And then gradually through life, I graduated to a really hard pillow. And more recently, I've been using one of those astronaut memory foam pillows. It's like somewhere in between. It's like really, really good. It's really comfortable.
1: An astronaut pillow.
0: The idea of an astronaut pillow confuses me because, like, an astronaut's like in zero gravity, just floating around. So, how would they use a anyway? That's just my mind. That's the way it works. But
3: yeah, that's because that's the way they sell it because your head like floats in the pillow. You don't feel it. It molds around your head.
1: Gotcha.
3: So, it's really great.
1: That's kind of like the zero gravity beds. Have you heard about those?
0: No.
1: Oh, a zero gravity bed. It's kind of like one of those hospital beds where you're like, zzz, zzz, zzz, but it's meant to make you feel like you're sleeping on nothing, like you're actually suspended in air.
0: Oh, see, when you talk about those, I think about the infomercials that used to be on Good Morning Australia with Bert Newton. It was for the more mature customer, and because they couldn't get out of bed properly, that rings.
1: Oh my gosh! Yeah, but I tell you what, there are days where I'm like, I could do with one of those. Callie. Good morning.
4: Good morning. 100% I found my best favourite pillow ever. Oof. The only problem was it was in Vietnam and from a hotel room.
1: No!
4: So I went to the reception and asked where they got it from or if I could have it. And they said, oh, no, we don't know where. So I ended up taking it.
0: Oh, you jammed it.
1: Oh, good on you. Yes. And you have to oh, my gosh. Imagine putting a pillow in your suitcase. Like, just that in itself.
4: I had to sacrifice a lot of things. But, yeah, it was worth it.
1: Worth it? And do you still have it?
4: I certainly do.
1: And you can't figure out where it's from or what the brand is?
4: No tags or anything. But I had to have it.
1: Yeah, I was going to say that would suck to have. But I'm glad you were able to take it.
4: Yeah,
1: good on you, Kelly.
4: Game changer.
0: Love
1: it. Yeah, and it was free.
0: Thanks for everyone.
1: Free pillow talk.
0: And a little bit of pillow talk this morning. 7:29. It's Mel and Maddie with you.
5: Mel and Maddie for breakfast on Nova Hitmaker.
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19: 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We've read lots of comments. A bit like this one. I'm so done with scammers. We want you to know we're on it. Optus's scam technology has blocked over 890 million scam calls and texts since 2020.

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1: 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We've got a crash on the Calder Freeway affecting Citybound before the Tulla split. Two right-hand lanes are closed. Speeds are at 40 and there are delays back past the Ring Road. A truck has hit the bridge in Flemington at Racecourse Road at the Tulla overpass. And there's reports of a crash on the Western Freeway affecting Citybound travellers at Leakes Road. JB Hi-Fi's got 7 days of deals on now. 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Hurry in for these crazy deals this week at JB Hi-Fi. Heading for a top of 14 today with morning fog and partly cloudy conditions across the day. Right now we're sitting at 5 degrees in the city on Melbourne's Nova 100.
0: The Book of Mormon ends its mission July 19. Don't miss Australia's number one musical comedy hit. 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
2: Good morning, Kerry Turner with you. Telstra says it's identified a secondary issue stemming from a software malfunction which triggered a nationwide outage yesterday. Those trying to reach 000 may receive an error message before their phone connects to an alternative mobile network. We're being warned that food prices will keep on climbing, mainly due to the Iran war. The RBA says it's impacting the food supply chain from farming through to the nation's grocery distribution. Production, processing and transport have become more expensive, with prices going up faster than overall inflation in the past 2 years. The US and Iran have traded blows, casting doubt over the future of their ceasefire agreement. President Donald Trump says he thinks the temporary deal's over, adding that negotiators on both sides can keep talking, but he thinks they're wasting their time. The remarks come after the US fired at more than 80 Iranian targets following attacks on 3 tankers in the Strait of Hormuz. The Indian Prime Minister is in Melbourne today as part of a lightning visit to Australia. Narendra Modi will hold defence and security talks with Anthony Albanese. And Dwayne The Rock Johnson has reacted to the memes about Maui's hair in the live-action Moana movie. He says they're amazing, he loves them, and they have all made him laugh. Nova Sport is next.
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2: Former Carlton coach Michael Voss has weighed in on the club's search for his full-time replacement. Caretaker Josh Fraser insists he doesn't want the top job, but Voss is tipping his ex-assistant could enter the picture late. Meantime, round 18 of the AFL kicks off tonight with Fremantle hosting Sydney. And New South Wales has produced one of the great Origin upsets, winning last night's decider 30-12 over Queensland in Brisbane. And you're up to date on Nova.
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5: Wake up.
6: Mel and Maddie
5: for
6: breakfast on Nova.
5: 7:37. Been saying it all morning. Say it again. Great day to be a New South Welshman. Coming up a little later on, the snubs from Taylor Swift's wedding. We're just getting drip-fed bits and pieces about this huge event which took over the Madison Square Garden in New York. And there's
7: and
5: a few
7: the world.
5: People that were, yeah, I was going to say the world, but I thought that was a little dramatic, so I just went with MSG. But there are a few people who weren't invited that are starting to get their nose out of joint. Mel's got a bit of a list on that later on. But, hey, is this cooking with Mel? What are we doing?
7: Oh, my gosh, it is. Can you hear this? That is my packet of bay leaves that have been delivered straight from the supermarket into the studio because I was saying earlier that I sometimes get chronic stomach pains. I don't know why. And in my something, I'm not going to say how old I am, but in all my life, I should have figured out by now what it is. But I don't know. But I do know that these bad boys are going to help. Now, this is something that my nonna used to make. So I do think it's Italian.
5: Okay. If it isn't, you'll be proved wrong. People will comment. They'll come for you in the DMs.
7: No, it is because it's called acqua d'aura. Okay.
5: I love it when you lean right in.
7: Thank you.
5: Yeah.
7: So the first challenge is opening the pack.
5: Oh, this is amazing.
7: Okay, we got it.
5: It's
7: okay.
5: The nails. That's the problem.
7: Tom came in with a knife ready to go. Okay. So then you grab, I've just got a glass of hot water from the kettle, and then you add your bay leaves. Now you add depending on how big they are. So I would say that requires two, and I would pop in two.
5: Yep.
7: And then I just let it sit a little bit, cool down, and then you drink it. That smells amazing. I think it smells really good. And it tastes better than a green tea. And this will fix all your stomach issues. And if you want to do it for your kids, you can put a little bit of sugar. Not all of them.
5: Your stomach issues.
7: Okay, not all your stomach issues.
5: Oh, Mel's going to be travelling around the country with a horse and wagon. Hey, come and try my bay leaf elixir. It'll fix all your problems.
7: Not all your problems. Okay, but if you have like an upset stomach.
5: Yep.
7: You know, sometimes when you eat something and you're like, it's not food poisoning, but it's upset your stomach, that will fix it.
5: Okay.
7: And you know, sometimes when you're really nervous and you get cramps, this will fix it. And you know, sometimes when you've got to do fartsies, but you can't, and then your stomach's all bloated from gas, this will fix it.
5: I reckon we've reached
7: allegedly
5: our limit. Yeah. Enjoy your bay leaf tea as we get into a bit of Sabrina Carpenter.
7: Drink responsibly.
5: 7:40, Mel and Maddie with you.

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1: You're on Nova with Mel and Maddie. We want to send you to go see Olivia Rodrigo in Florida. We'll do that after 8 o'clock. How's your tea there? I can hear it clinking away. How's
2: that going? Sorry. I thought I was being really subtle there.
1: Bay leaf tea. Might be my headphones. Your bay leaf tea, good? It's going right?
2: Yeah, it's actually really good. How it's really sweet.
1: Settled them down?
2: It does. Okay. Yeah, it's settling.
1: What I want to do here, I want to have a chat to you on 13-24-10. Yesterday after the show, I went and did. I do a bit of filming every now and then for Channel 7. It's a TV show called Sydney Weekender. I'm in Sydney, and it's kind of like, if you're not in Sydney, it's like Postcards or a local getaway, which is in New South Wales on Channel 7, and then nationally on 7, mate. But yeah, it highlights sort of the stuff to do in and around New South Wales. And I've been working on that show for 9 years as a presenter, get to do some really cool stuff. And yesterday I went to what was the Harbour Bridge Museum. Right. And so in one of the pylons on the Harbour Bridge, so, you know, the fireworks go off and you've got the four pylons either side of the Harbour Bridge. In one of those pylons, they have this museum, and it's sort of like if you're not quite up to doing the bridge climb, they have that opportunity where you can walk across the Harbour Bridge and go up the top and have photos and stuff. All the celebs do it when they come to town. You can go.
2: Oh, I haven't done it yet.
1: It's because when all the celebs come to town, you can climb up the pylon. So there's the stairs that go up, and then that has this incredible observatory at the top, and you got views that look back towards the opera house, and you got great view. Anyway, so I was filming a story there, and I got to meet, which was kind of cool, I got to meet the great-grandson of John Bradfield, who was the guy who designed the Sydney Harbour Bridge. And I was like, that's a pretty cool thing to go, yeah.
2: What was he doing there?
1: I was interviewing him for the story.
2: Oh!
1: Yeah.
2: So, he wasn't just like there claiming it.
1: No, he's not just there making eye contact with everyone going, hey, you know who built this? Hey. So I was chatting to him, and the story about it is fascinating in itself, is that because it was so long ago, his great-grandfather had never even seen a car before even designing, having the vision to go, because the story.
2: So what were they building it for?
1: Well, there was never a bridge that went from north to south of Sydney. They used to have to go all the long way around, right? So there was a lot of proposals on
2: horse and carriage.
1: Yeah. This is horse and cart time. They knew that the Model T Ford was coming, right? But it wasn't here yet when they were in the planning stages through like the early 1900s before it was officially opened in 1932. Cars were around then, but in the planning stages, no, right? And part of his study was to go around the world, and he saw a traffic light once and went, wow, this is incredible. Cars are coming soon, and we need to have a bridge that can, you know, handle that. And so all of the other sort of tenders were two-lane bridges. And this guy, Bradfield, was like, that's not going to cut it. We need like an 8-lane bridge because we need to put train access for trains and pedestrians, which is in my mind is wild because he hadn't even thought that far ahead.
2: Yeah.
1: Anyway,
2: yeah.
1: So that's just me nerding out on the Harbour Bridge side of the stuff. But I was just like, this guy's incredible. Like, and I was like, do you get to go across for free? Do you have to pay the tolls? Like, because seeing it's your
2: great. What a great point. Yeah. That's such a great follow up question. What's the answer?
1: He does. Yeah, he doesn't get it.
2: Yeah, how does his granddad feel about the tolls?
1: Yeah, I know. Considering we paid it off years, you know, you got angry about Melbourne. We paid off the bridge years ago as taxpayers. Anyway, we're still paying tolls. But what I
2: maintenance, Matt? Mate, aren't they painting 24 hours? Yeah, every day they're painting.
1: Not 24 hours a day, but once they finish painting, they start again because it's so big.
2: Yeah.
1: But what I did think was kind of cool is just having that in your family tree. Is like, yeah, that's my great-grandfather who designed and then orchestrated the Sydney Harbour Bridge. And then I was thinking about a guy I went to school with, and he told everyone that his grandfather was the person who invented Aussie, Aussie, Aussie, oi, oi, oi. And I'm like, that's not true, mate. Like, I know that's just one of it's not true, right? There's no way in the world that your grandfather invented Aussie, Aussie, Aussie, oi, oi, oi.
2: I love that story because you can tell that the kid thought it. The granddad clearly was lying.
1: Yeah. And it just bought right into it. And then he's come to school with it and everyone's like, so what I thought we could have a bit of fun with right now on 13, 24, 10 is Who's in your family tree, right? Now, we're not going to fact check it. So you could be like my mate I went to school with. You could ring up and say, yeah, my grandfather's the one that invented Aussie, Aussie, Aussie, oi, oi, oi. Or you could have done like a bit of ancestry.com and found some really wild links in your family tree. So let's go. 13, 20, 4, 10. And if you've got a ripper, we might even open up the prize cupboard for it as well. Who's in your family tree?
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3: Nova 100.
4: Delays on the Calder Freeway after an earlier collision has citybound affected before the Tulla split. Two right-hand lanes are closed and speeds have dropped to 40. All the way back to Kings Road, you can expect to be waiting. We've got a broken down truck on the Tulla Freeway affecting outbound after Bell Street. A left-hand lane is closed through there too, with speeds also dropping to 40. And there's reports of a crash on the Western Freeway affecting citybound at Leakes Road. To the Western Freeway building for citybound from Ferris Road to Hopkins Road. 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Heading for a top of 14 today with morning fog and partly cloudy conditions. Right now we're sitting at 5 degrees in the city on Melbourne's Nova 100.
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0: Yeah, Harry Styles, Dance No More. What a vibe. It's Mel and Maddie here with you on Nova. And people that did a Harry gig overnight copped a lot more Harry than they thought they were going to get. That's coming up in Mel's Entertainment News a little later on. We're on the phones at the moment, 13 24 10. I met the great-grandson of the guy who designed the Harbour Bridge yesterday, and I just thought, you know what, let's open up the phones and go into people's family trees.
1: Yes, amazing claims. Yeah. Who are you related to? What do they do? Good morning, Beck.
2: Hi.
1: What did you discover in your family tree?
2: So I've actually got two pretty famous people that I'm related to. The first one is Banjo Patterson. Oh. He's like a fourth great uncle.
1: Mm-hmm. That's cool.
2: And Jackie Howe. He is a legendary Australian sheep shearer.
1: Oh, that's cool too.
0: How Australian.
1: Mate, that's so, your family line is so Australia.
2: I know. Well, we came on the first fleet, so we're as Australian as you can get.
1: Oh, wow. See, even that's a cool claim coming on the first fleet.
0: Who is obsessed with the family tree in your family? Who's done all this research?
2: This is my nan. My nan did everything.
0: Yeah, there's always one. When you find out, there's someone who is really, really into it. Hello, yeah. Shelley.
3: Was that Shelley?
0: Yeah, that's you, Shel. How are you going?
3: Hey. Good, how are you?
0: Really good. We're talking the amazing claims in your family lineage. What do you got?
3: Well, obviously Melbourne doesn't have a Sydney Harbour Bridge. The next best thing we have is the Nilex clock. And my grandfather was a welder and he actually built the Nilex clock.
1: Wow. So was he climbing? Because the Nilex clock is really high above.
3: I know, right?
1: Like right near the MCG, it's pretty massive. Did he weld that high up?
3: Yeah, absolutely. And I think they did some of it, obviously, probably in a factory. But then, to actually, get it up there and attach it and everything. He was up there and he said the view was amazing. And, he got up and got down safely with his team. But, every time I drive past, it's kind of a cool little thing. Mm.
1: And it's a shame it doesn't work anymore.
3: I know.
1: Oh, man, your granddad would be spewing.
3: Another relic of Melbourne.
1: Yeah. That's a livable city. Hello, Jaden.
4: Good morning, Mel and Maddie. How are you?
1: Great, my friend. Tell us about your lineage.
4: So mine's similar to the Aussie charm, but it's real.
0: Okay,
4: my great-great-uncle coined the term Anzac.
1: Oh, really?
0: Oh, wow. Now, who was that?
4: Major Cyril Wagstaff.
1: And how did...
0: Sorry, I'm just doing a bit of live Googling.
1: Did they tell you...
4: No, go for it.
1: Did they ever explain, like, was it a meeting?
4: I have no idea. All I've got is information my mum's told me and what you can find on Google.
0: Yeah, yeah. Educated at the United Services College, Wagstaff was commissioned to the Royal Engineers in 1897. He served on the northwest frontier of India in the First World War with the Australian Army and is credited with creating the term Anzac. And he was promoted to temporary lieutenant colonel in October 1915, brevet lieutenant colonel in 1917, and brevet colonel in June 19. Incredible. I love that kind of stuff in the family. It is unreal. Jaden, dine out
1: really
0: on that
1: bad.
0: One.
1: Also, I thought we weren't going to fact check our listeners, but I love that you did that anyway.
0: The term Anzac is something that is just...
1: Yes, I know. You don't actually think that it had an origin.
0: No,
1: it's that.
0: No.
1: Yeah. Hello, Taylor.
5: Hi, morning.
0: Hey, Taylor.
1: Morning. Tell us about someone in your lineage and who they are and what they created.
5: My papa was one of the main construction people in building the Scooby-Doo coaster at Movie World.
0: Oh.
5: So now he has a little stone that says his name on it at the back of Movie World next to the log ride.
1: Oh, that's my gosh,
5: amazing.
1: That's so cool.
5: I know.
1: That's really cool.
0: Now, Taylor, there's stories about people who are related to Walt Disney that get special treatment at Disneyland and there's special areas that they get to go in and access at Disneyland that the general public don't get. Do you get that at Movie World, mate?
5: No, I don't.
0: Damn. Hey, you know what you will do, though, is I'm going to throw you a $250 Experience Oz voucher. So you can experience theme parks, aquariums, surfing lessons and wildlife encounters on Mel and Maddie.
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2: Hey, it's Daniel Ricciardo here. 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It should be saucy, it should be dirty, and it's good for the soul. You go in, enjoy yourself, you come out a happier person.
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3: 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We've got a collision on the Calder Freeway causing some major dramas for Citybound before the colour split. Two right-hand lanes are closed and speeds are down to 40 with delays back to Kingsgrove. And a truck has hit the rail bridge in Flemington at Racecourse Road. Eastbound affected here at the Tuller Overpass. 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We're heading for a top of 14 degrees today with morning fog and cloudy conditions across the day. Right now we're sitting at 4 degrees on Melbourne's Nova 100.
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5: Good morning, Kerry Turner with you. Telstra warns customers may still experience 000 issues due to a second network fault. The telco says a secondary issue is affecting more emergency calls. It comes after a nationwide outage yesterday that crippled train networks, payment systems and mobile phone systems. The US president's taken aim at the leadership in Iran after declaring he believes the ceasefire is over. The United States is preparing further strikes after accusing Iranian forces of targeting multiple vessels in the Strait of Hormuz. Donald Trump says he doesn't see the point in going back to the negotiation table. Nearly 80% of Aussies believe they are being price gouged at the bowser as fuel prices creep back up. Research from comparison site Finder shows petrol stress is soaring following the federal government's reduction to the fuel excise cut. South Australia's recorded its second case of H5 bird flu. It is the country's eighth positive result, with five in WA and one in New South Wales. Testing is also underway on four suspected cases, two of them in South Australia and two in Western Australia. And Aussie Sarah Snook has been nominated for her fourth Emmy Award. She's been recognised for her role in the US thriller All Her Fault. The awards will be held in September. Nova Sport is next.
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5: A boost for Sydney ahead of tonight's top-of-the-table AFL match against the Dockers in Perth. Star forward Tom Papley's back from a calf injury while the Dockers have dropped ruck Sean Darcy. Western Bulldogs Sam Darcy is aiming for a return to running next month as he continues his recovery from a season-ending ACL injury. And New South Wales has won this year's State of Origin series, beating Queensland 30-12 in last night's decider in Brisbane. And you're up to date on Nova.
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7: Yeah, for your Thursday, the 9th of July. Very blue today, but in the best way possible. Good day to be a New South Welshman. Before 9 o'clock, before we get out of here, we're going to get you on the standby list to go see Olivia Rodrigo in Florida. But coming up next, we're going to do Mel's Music Celebs and TV. You got a little nugget you can tease us with? What have we got coming up?
8: There's so much going on. There's an Emmys list.
7: Wow.
8: And that's what you can expect when we talk all things celebrity, music, and TV news.
7: I'm not going anywhere. Oh, I can't contractually, but anyway. Here we go.

0: is Like a Prayer, 11 minutes after, 11 minutes after 8 here on Nova. Mel and Maddie with you. Let's get stuck into it.
1: Please, please, please, music, celebs and TV. Oh my gosh, there's so much coming through this morning.
0: Good?
1: There's so many papers. I've got a highlighter.
0: Whoa, you know she means business when the Stabilo's out. Look out.
1: Oh, Stabilo?
0: Isn't that a brand?
1: Oh, is that what you call it? Oh, okay.
0: It's different brands. Huh?
1: I've never said it out loud.
0: Okay.
1: Stabilo?
0: Yeah, I don't know, actually. That's not the point of the segment.
1: Okay, we are here to talk about all things that it's making news in the celeb world. Now, we're doing a halftime show for the FIFA World Cup.
0: We are.
1: It's the first time, well, not us, but I mean, we're open. We're available.
0: Very available.
1: 19th of July. Let me check the calendar. Dad's birthday. I'm sure he'll understand. It's happening at New Jersey Stadium on July 19th. It's the first time that the FIFA World Cup has had a halftime show, and all the money is going towards the FIFA Global Citizen Education Fund. There's already been a star-studded lineup announced, which includes BTS, Shakira, Madonna, and now they've added the Biebs, Justin Bieber.
0: I hope that he just plays something else to watch. That's for sure.
1: I really hope that he just plays like highlights from the FIFA World Cup as he sings on stage. That would be so good.
0: Just brings out his laptop and does that.
1: Yeah. And goes it's rigged, and plays the Egypt goal, the red card moment that Trump pardoned. Moving on, Harry Styles, poor bugger, in the most relatable thing that could ever happen. He was performing his last show of the Together Together tour at Wembley Stadium, and right at the end realised that his zip was undone on his pants. He was like kneeling, looked down, like crutched to the audience, and then went, oh my gosh, my zip's undone. He was probably like, why is it so breezy? People were saying this literally happened at the end, so he might have gone the whole show with his zip undone. Love you, Harry.
0: And knowing Harry Styles fans, they would not have alerted him to it. They just were like, shh.
1: No, don't tell him.
0: Don't tell him.
1: Okay, we need to announce some tours.
0: Oh, yeah.
1: Done on his pants. He was like kneeling, looked down, like crutched to the audience, and then went, oh my gosh, my zip's undone. He was probably like, why is it so breezy? People were saying this literally happened at the end, so he might

0: Sydney. Oh, man. Adelaide, I'm so sorry.
1: It's hard.
0: No one
1: isn't
0: ever
1: it?
0: Goes to Adelaide.
1: Rough.
0: But he'd be great. That's in November this year. Oh my goodness, that's so soon.
1: Or Perth.
0: No, he's going to he isn't going to Perth.
1: No.
0: Sorry, Perth. Yeah, but Perth still gets some.
1: Yeah.
0: Adelaide don't get any. And I'm gonna prove that right now because Boys to Men, they're also coming down under to the
1: This was my Year 6 social farewell song when I was in Year 6. We all stood on the stage in the hall and they played this song and we were like, arms in the air.
0: Oh my God, I love that. Did they do the Sun and the Moon song?
1: Huh? No, I don't know.
0: Who? No, you Boys know the sun and the moon. I saw the sun, the moon, the mountains and the rivers. You know that song?
1: Can someone
0: I saw heaven when I made sweet love to you.
1: Oh, now I do know. There's something familiar about that.
0: My husband and his brother used would perform that to his parents when they were kids. And no one was like, this is inappropriate. They were just like, what a beautiful song. What a beautiful voice. Okay. Oh, voice. Yeah. Just a 5 and a 4-year-old sing this to their parents, and their parents being like, what beautiful voices. They also will be with Salt and Pepper.
1: Oh, boy. Keep me busy on the buttons for soon.
0: Now they are coming to Perth, Melbourne, Sydney, and Queensland. Again, sorry, Adelaide.
1: Okay, what else you got?
0: There's so much. Okay, do we care about who was snubbed at Taylor Swift's wedding? Oh. Let's just do that really quickly.
1: Okay, I was going to say no, but okay.
0: Oh, you don't care? I'll just be really quick. We don't have to double down on it. But I don't even. Oh, here it is. Hang on 1 second.
1: Well, listen to Salt and Pepper while you wait.
0: Lord. Martha Hunt, she's a model, did the Bad Blood video clip.
1: Mm-hmm.
0: Singer Todrick Hall and Blake Lively and Ryan Reynolds.
1: Okay.
0: And she's godmother to their kids. But anyway, let's not get into that.
1: Yep.
0: And then, of course, the Emmys. Let's talk Emmys. Have you got any Emmys music for me?
1: Yeah, of course. You just have to start talking about it and then I'll have some.
0: Play Bad Bunny.
1: Okay.
0: Because Bad Bunny has been nominated. Excuse me while I find what he's nominated for.
1: Would it be the halftime Super Bowl, halftime?
0: It is, but I don't know what the category would be. Probably just like a live music event or something.
1: Cool.
0: Which is really cool. We've got some Aussie noms. Sarah Snook. She's been nominated for Outstanding Lead Actress in an Anthology Series or Movie.
1: Is that the parenting one? Because she was Shiv in Succession. I think it's the parenting one where she went to go pick up the kid from being babysat at daycare and like, oh, the kid's not there anymore. Yeah, it is. Yeah.
0: Don't ask me any follow-up questions.
1: Oh, sorry, okay. Like, you have got so many sheets in front of you. Your
0: so
1: brain
0: much.
1: Is working. You know that meme where it's like Winona Ryder trying to think of numbers and just circling around her face? That is you doing this segment at the moment. Very visual, but Mel's doing it down the camera at the moment.
0: Nicole Kidman has also been nominated. I don't know what for. I can't find it.
1: Yeah, that's right.
0: I can't find it. Michelle, what do you want to know? Bear's been nominated. Actually, don't quote me on that, but Jeremy Allen White has not been nominated. And he's, oh my gosh, I love Jeremy Allen White and I love The Bear. It's such a great show.
1: Yep.
0: And also the main lady who played Love Story. You saw Love Story on...
1: The main lady. This is the most thorough segment I've ever heard. The main lady that was in that show, Love Story. You've seen Love Story, haven't you? You've seen Love Story. You know that one. Yeah. Are we on air at the moment or is this a conversation that we're having in the office?
0: I'm so sweaty. It's so hot in here. I hate this segment.
1: Love Story is about JFK Jr. Yeah.
0: Sarah Pidgeon.
1: Yeah, okay.
0: Sarah Pidgeon is her name.
1: I found Love Story really slow, to be totally honest. It was a
0: really.
1: I liked it for the snapshot in time, that 90s and that the loft apartment that he had and the furniture and all that kind of stuff, but I didn't really love the show.
0: Oh,
1: I know.
0: That's really surprising.
1: Bella did.
0: I loved
1: My wife
0: it.
1: Did. My wife loved it. I was like, oh, this is just has no pace for me. But anyway.
0: I went on a bit of a deep dive just about their relationship in real life and looking at photos and, yeah, so fascinating. I really liked it. Listen, there's other people nominated, but, you know, go to your local news website.
1: The music ran out a long time ago that we were using for this. Are you done?
0: Yeah, I'm done.
1: Okay, great.

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1: 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Ski more, drive less this winter with Snow Days and Sunset Apres. Just 3 hours away at Mount Buller.
0: Melbourne traffic.
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3: Slowing around a broken down truck on the Ring Road or Turnabout after Sydney Road. A left-hand exit is affected here with speeds dropping to 40. A truck has hit the rail bridge in Flemington at Racecourse Road, affecting eastbound at the Tulla Overpass. And a car fire in Derrimut has Robinson's Road entry ramp to the Western Freeway affected. Outbound travellers delays through here with a left-hand lane closed. And a crash on the Calder Freeway for citybound before the Tulla split. Two right-hand lanes are closed down to 40 with delays back to Kings Road. Lunch for $10. 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We're heading for a top of 14 degrees today with morning fog and partly cloudy conditions across the day. Right now we're sitting at 5 degrees on Melbourne's Nova 100.
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0: It's Mel and Maddie with you here on Nova. After 8:30, we're going to open 13, 24, 10, get you in the running to win that trip to Orlando to see Olivia Rodrigo.
1: All right, Mel, can just indulge me for 2 seconds.
2: The clock's about to go here. The Blues want another try. Across to Brayley. Brayley tackled. He wasn't tackled. He's got the ball away. And Sun Young scores on the siren. To seal the series.
1: It's a very good day to be a New South Welshman. So last night was the decider in the State of Origin, which is Rugby League 3-game series, which is, I think, quite possibly Australia's greatest sporting rivalry, New South Wales versus Queensland, the best of each state going up against each other, which dates back to the early 80s. I think 1982 might have been the first State of Origin. And the rivalry there stems from long-standing, before it was the National Rugby League, it was the New South Wales Rugby League. And New South Wales used to poach Queensland players and had no respect for the Queensland League. So there's this real, real rivalry between the two states when it comes to State of Origin time. And I froth on rugby league. It's that, and I love all sport, and I think sport's amazing, especially at a time like this when the world is on fire and you see what's happening with the World Cup. It's just uniting people, and I think that's the great thing about sport. It can just bring people together, and you can find your tribe, whether it's in whatever sporting code it is. And I lived through the 90s where New South Wales were dominant. I grew up, and then it became Queensland were just amazing throughout the mid to late 2000s, where they had won 8 in a row, and it was a real, real dire time for New South Wales when it came to the State of Origin. And last night was really special because, like, I wasn't at the game. I wasn't at a pub with my mates. I was just sitting on the lounge. And it had just come from a place of privilege. You know, I've got a roof over my head, and we were cold, so I could turn the heater on, and we were sitting there and we're eating dinner, and that in itself is a privilege to have. And then I look to my right, and I've got my wife, who's been by my side for 21 years. I've got my eldest daughter sitting there, and I've got my young fella, Ziggs. And Ziggy has tried for the last few years to stay up for the State of Origin. Like, kickoff's 10 past 8. He's only 9. He usually gets to halftime and he's conked, right? He's out. Last night he made it to full time, and just like the win in itself was amazing, but more than that was just watching his little face throughout the game and watching New South Wales score tries, and one, being proud of himself for being able to stay awake, and then him living that moment and seeing his team win, and the joy on his face was the most joy that I've experienced ever watching State of Origin, watching him so excited about it. And I was thinking about, there's this really sort of throwaway quote from the US office where it's like something along the lines of, I wish you knew you were living in the good old days when the good old days were happening. So, and I had a moment where I looked across and go, this is one of those times for me. Like, I just took a snapshot of it, and I was like, the kids are growing up so fast, so fast. And I know that I don't have many State of Origins on the couch with them. And to have this as a core memory for him as his first one that he sat through and watched his team win was just the most special experience to have last night. And I don't, like, result aside, yeah, we won, but winning last night was watching his little face, and I was just so, so happy. Like, I'd strangely emotional driving into work this morning thinking about it, and I was like, oh my God, I'm so lucky. I'm so lucky to have that in my life. And I think just,
0: Matt, this is actually the first time I've ever cried over sport, something related to sport. That is so lovely.
1: Yeah, I think we need to do fart jokes or talk about bay leaves or something.
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7: Nova 100.
8: We've got a broken down truck, Ring Road, Altonabound. After Sydney Road, a left-hand exit lane affected and speeds have dropped to 40. A crash on the Monash Freeway. Affecting Citybound, approaching the Princess Highway, a left-hand exit lane here affected with speeds also dropping to 40. And a car fire in Derrimut at Robinson's Road entry ramp to the Western Freeway, a left-hand lane closed. 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Heading for a top of 14 today with morning fog and partly cloudy conditions across the day. Right now it's 5 degrees in the city on Melbourne's Nova 100.
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11: 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Telstra says a software fault is the likely cause of yesterday's nationwide mobile outage. Mobile connections across the country were impacted, as well as train services and payment services. Telstra's apologised and says it will continue to investigate exactly what went wrong. The UN Secretary General is urging the US and Iran to urgently resume talks as the ceasefire between the nations deteriorates. US President Donald Trump is vowing to hit Iran hard again and warns he thinks the ceasefire is over. The UN says a return to full-scale hostilities between the nations would have catastrophic consequences. Grocery prices are tipped to become more expensive due to the Iran conflict. The Reserve Bank says the war is impacting the food supply chain from farming through to the nation's grocery distribution. Production, processing and transport costs have increased, outpacing overall inflation in the past 2 years. New figures show rent across all capital cities continues to rise. In the June quarter, house rents increased by $20 nationally, and the rental market is expected to remain tight in the coming months as government policy changes, low supply and interest rates affect affordability. And nominations for this year's Emmy Awards are out. Hit medical drama The Pitt leads the pack with 25 nominations, while Aussie actress Sarah Snook has been recognised for her role in US thriller All Her Fault. The awards ceremony will take place in September. Nova Sport is next.
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11: It's 1-2 tonight when Fremantle hosts Sydney to get round 18 of the AFL underway. Michael Voss expects Josh Fraser to be a late entrant to the Carlton coaching race. The Blues are chasing an 8th straight win under their caretaker when they play Hawthorn on Saturday night. And the opening game of this season's BBL tournament is set to be played in India. The Melbourne Renegades will take on the Perth Scorchers in Chennai on December 12. And you're up to date on Nova.
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1: Relive the iconic film live on stage in this brand new musical bursting with romance, laughter and heart. Starring ARIA Award winner Samantha Jade. It's a big night out. Big, huge. So grab the girls, pour the champagne and book a ticket. Pretty Woman the Musical opens 14 July. Book now at Ticketek.
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12: 8:39 is the time. Let's bring the off-air to the on-air. Mel Trusina, every opportunity she gets, she's telling me about Neil the Seal. So let's go.
13: I'm obsessed with him. I think every second video on my Instagram feed is Neil the Seal, just causing chaos. I love him so much. First of all, I think he's super cute. Like, I love walruses and now seals.
12: Do you want to do an explain for Neil the Seal in case anyone's been living under a Neil-sized rock?
13: So Neil is a seal, and once a year he goes to a certain town in Tasmania and just like beaches himself, literally, and just causes havoc. In this video I was watching, he went to the petrol station, he went to the servo, and then a security guard had to come with like a barricade of sorts to try and like stop him from going any further.
12: Even seals want two Gatorades for $7.
13: When he sees cones, he knocks them over. I said to Matt, there's a reason the Telstra outage happened yesterday. There's a video of Neil the Seal at a Telstra phone box, and he's like just banging his head on it. I love that he is just living. He's just living. And in the mean, he's causing havoc, and everyone's obsessed with him, and he's so cute and fat. He weighs 1,000 kilos, but he's got mobility. He moves like he's a feather. He's just fascinating to watch. Of course, if you see him in the flesh, you got to respect him. Like, don't get close.
12: Even me
13: who loves Neil the Seal and wants to go to Tasmania to see him, knows do not get close to the seal because they are worried about people getting injured, which is why there was talks about, you know, figuring out another way to help Neil that isn't euthanasia.
12: I haven't heard you talk about something so passionately in such a long time.
13: I think it's because he reminds me of my bulldog. Like, a bulldog and a seal just has so much similarities. Like, my dog also just, like, headbutts cones and, like, just doesn't care and lounges around, and he feels like he weighs 1,000 kilos.
12: Yeah. Neil is the Rollo of the seal world.
13: Yeah, yeah. Yes, exactly. They are one of a kind. Yeah.
12: You are hyper-focused, and I'm here for it, and you have, I'll just let it slide. I'm
13: gonna Thank you.
12: You have corrupted my algorithm too, just so you know. Everything I'm now getting, because you are just bombarding me.
13: Sending them to you. Yeah. I almost wish that I could go to Tasmania and do, like, a live cross with Neil Seal.
12: Maybe we can organise someone from Tasmania to give a live cross near Neil the Seal.
13: Hey, that's not a bad idea. Someone to talk about Neil the Seal.
12: Yeah, why not? Why not? Seeing you are so hyper-focused. Hey, look, let's change gears slightly. Let's go from Tasmania to Orlando. You want to see Olivia Rodrigo. She is the it thing in music right now. If you want to get yourself on the standby list, all you need to do is give us a call right now. 13 24 10 as we get into a bit of O-Rod. This is Good For You. Mel, Maddie and Neil the Seal on Nova.

0: guess you moved on really easily.
1: Olivia Rodrigo's Good For You, 8:45 on Nova. It's Mel and Maddie with you. Mel Trusena just firing me questions about elephant seals that I do not know the answers to.
2: I know.
1: Matt, she's like, Matt, do they need to live in a colony? Matt, how much water do they need? I am not...
2: I'm learning so much about seals. So apparently they are they like to live on their own.
1: Oh, all right.
2: Yeah, they are solitary animals that spend 90% of their lives alone in the open ocean. Because I'm like, why is he so angry? Mm. What did we do that made him so angry?
1: Maybe he's just sick of people. He's like, oh my God, I need to get away from him. He doesn't know how to get out of there.
2: Maybe. I can't wait for the movie. Oh, or the Netflix doco.
1: It'll be Netflix, yeah.
3: Get ready. Here we go for the ultimate escape. 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
5: Hi, guys. How you going?
2: We're very well, my friend. Are you excited about winning this trip to Orlando to see Olivia Rodrigo?
5: Absolutely. My youngest daughter, Piper, just absolutely adores her. She loves her so much.
2: Oh, and how old's your daughter?
5: She's 9 years old.
2: You know what's perfect? If you won this, Disney World is in the same area, so you could just go and do some Disney.
5: I know. That would be absolutely amazing.
2: Oh, well, good luck, my friend. Mother-daughter trip. Hopefully that'll happen for you. Good morning, Alana.
6: Oh, good morning.
1: Hello, Alana. What's going on in your world today?
6: Oh, I've just gotten to work, but I'm so excited to be able to be in the draw. Is that possible?
1: Done.
2: Oh, my gosh. When you ask so politely, who are we to say no?
6: Thank you so much.
1: All right. Let's keep powering through. Let's do some more. Who we got?
2: I think this is Alicia. Good morning.
7: Hi. Good morning.
8: Hello, Alicia.
2: Have we got kids in the car?
7: We sure do.
2: Oh. Are we all Olivia Rodrigo fans?
7: Yeah.
2: How many kids?
7: I've got Jasmine, she's 8, and I've got Jack, and he's 10. Say hi.
9: Hi.
2: Oh, my gosh, Jasmine and Jack, what's your favourite Olivia Rodrigo song?
7: Oh, the one that was just playing literally just 2 seconds ago.
2: Oh, good for you.
7: Our hearts out.
2: Oh, the best. Well, Alicia, I've got you in the running for Orlando. Good luck.
1: No worries, and good luck with the rest of the school holidays too, Alicia. Hang in there. Rebecca, good morning.
10: Good morning.
1: Mate, you're in the draw. Who are you going to take? What's going on?
10: I'm going to take my son, Anthony. He's my world. He's been there for me through everything, so it would be the best thank you present for him.
2: Oh, my gosh. Mother-son trip. That'll be fun.
10: Yes.
2: Oh,
10: excellent. I'm so excited. Thank you.
2: Very, very welcome.
1: No dramas. More chances coming up after 9 with Aaron Rich for you to get in the draw. Get on that standby list. And Olivia Rodrigo's new album, You Seem Pretty Sad for a Girl, So in Love, is out now and available everywhere. Let's see how the roads are holding up, and we'll come back in a sec. And I'll probably talk a bit better when we do that too.
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13: We've got a broken down truck, Ring Road, Altonabound. After Sydney Road, a left-hand exit lane affected and speeds have dropped to 40. A crash on the Monash Freeway. Affecting Citybound, approaching the Princess Highway, a left-hand exit lane here affected with speeds also dropping to 40. And a car fire in Derrimut at Robinson's Road entry ramp to the Western Freeway, a left-hand lane closed. 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Heading for a top of 14 today with morning fog and partly cloudy conditions across the day. Right now it's 5 degrees in the city on Melbourne's Nova 100.
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0: on Nova. Let me be in your arms. Sunny Federa, La Bianca. It's Mel and Maddie with you. What is it? 8:56? Oh, we've got to get out of here. Hand over to Aaron Rich in a sec. He's got more chances for you to go see Olivia Rodrigo in Florida. But before we go, are you going to do it?
1: Am I going to do Seal Facts?
0: Seal Facts.
1: I think I've become hyper-fixated now on Neil the Seal.
0: You reckon?
1: I just have been Googling seal facts because I need to know so many things about elephant seals. For example, I want to know why they come to land, and apparently it could be for a multitude of reasons, and I've discovered that for Neil the Seal it might be to molt because they shed their fur and their top layer of skin. And it says to simply rest after their exhausting deep water foraging. Now, we've all seen Neil the Seal videos. That seal is not resting. He's causing havoc.
0: That Freudian slip there, you are treating Neil like he's a human.
1: To me, he is. I was saying if I was a female seal, Neil would be my boyfriend.
0: Can I just point out, before you go on with some more facts, you say you think you might be hyper-fixated on Neil. I've just gone into my DMs, Melissa Tresina. This is from yesterday, starting yesterday. 1, 2, 3, 4, 5, 6, 7, 8, 9, 10, 11, 12, 13, 14, 15, 16 Neil the Seal related reels.
1: It's so fascinating. And apparently they have, what was the term for it? Let me see if I can. But basically what they were saying is that elephant seals have the biggest difference with their gender. So the males are like 10 times
0: heavier
1: than the female, which is like one of the biggest scopes of animals. Because he's 1,000 kilo. He's a ton.
0: Yeah.
1: And they can go for 3 months without water.
0: Okay, all right. Do you want to do a school project on it? We'll go down to the news agent.
1: Really,
0: we'll get a big bit of cardboard, and then you can cut out photos from magazines, print out bits, some clip art, little report on elephant seals, and hand it into the teacher tomorrow.
1: I would love to. And a papier-mâché. Oh, Neil the Seal. That would be so good.
0: Okay. We are well and truly done. A diorama.
1: Yes.
0: Great shout from producer Ollie.
1: What a great idea.
0: Yeah, a Neil the Seal diorama. And all different seals, where they start with the pygmy seals and all the way up to the big elephant seal.
1: Because I loved the pygmy seal. Remember that?
0: Yeah.
1: Gosh, marine animals. I'm going to go to SeaWorld.
0: Have a fantastic day, everyone. I've got a special treat for you on the show tomorrow. I don't want to say too much, but I've organised something and maybe someone to come into the studio for you because I know that you've been fascinated with off-campus.
1: I finished it last night.
0: Oh, okay.
1: I finished it.
0: Any more dreams?
1: No, because I couldn't watch it before I went to bed because I was having raunchy dreams about colleagues. But not Matt, don't worry. I was thinking to myself, how are they going to wrap this up? And then I realised, why would they? They're making us ready for a season two.
0: All right. Well, season two might happen in the studio tomorrow. Be listening for that. I'll hand it over to Aaron Rich. Have a great day. Bye.
1: Bye.
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18: 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We've got a crash on the Monash Freeway affecting Citybound approaching the Princess Highway. A left-hand exit lane affected with speeds at 40. Delays after a truck hit the rail bridge in Flemington at Racecourse Road. Eastbound affected at the Tulla Overpass. 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Heading for a top of 14 degrees today with foggy conditions and partly cloudy across the day. Right now we're sitting at 4 degrees on Melbourne's Nova 100.
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19: Good morning, Kerry Turner with you. Telstra says a secondary issue following yesterday's major outage has now largely been resolved. Those calling 000 may have been receiving an error message before their phone connected to an alternative mobile network. It comes after a nationwide outage that crippled train networks, payment systems and mobile systems yesterday. The US has launched more strikes on Iran. Both countries have exchanged fire in recent days, with President Donald Trump declaring the ceasefire is over. Aussies are paying record high rent, as high demand means tenants are facing a landlord's market. New data from Domain shows high rental growth across all capitals, led by Sydney and Melbourne. A second case of H5 bird flu has been confirmed in South Australia, this time on the state's York Peninsula. Western Australia has also recorded two new suspected H5 cases in dead seabirds. And Matt Damon has cut gluten from his diet and says it's changed his life. He made the decision when he was going through a huge physical transformation for his new film, The Odyssey. Nova Sport is next. Nova Sport. Fremantle has dropped Sean Darcy in favour of Mason Cox for tonight's top-of-the-table match against Sydney. The Swans have made just the one change. Tom Papley returns from injury for Corey Warner. Essendon continues to narrow down its list of coaching candidates, as club great Matthew Lloyd says the Bombers need someone strong to lead them. And New South Wales has taken out this year's State of Origin series, winning last night's decider in Brisbane 30-12. And you're up to date on Nova.
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21: 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Happy Thursday. 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I finished it. It's so good. G Flip 2 I'm talking about. Bet on Fire coming up. Justin Bieber first. Let's do this.

0: Yeah. I'm Olivia Rodrigo.
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2: 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I can't wait.
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Nova 100, a foggy start to your Thursday morning and chilly. My gosh, it's cold. 4 degrees right now with a top of 14. See Olivia Rodrigo in sunny and warm Florida. Call me now, 13 24 10 at Nova.

0: seconds away from new Olivia Dean. It's called Baby Steps. First.
1: Hey, it's Olivia Rodrigo. Keep it on Nova.
0: Phones open 13-24-10 to see Olivia Rodrigo live in sunny Florida. I need to get you on standby. Hi, Tracy.
2: So excited to get through. To take my stepdaughter Amelia to see Olivia Rodrigo.
0: In sunny Florida. Let's pop you on standby.
2: Amazing. Thank you so much. Can't wait.
0: Hey, Sophie, you're on standby.
3: Yay! Woo!
0: Beck.
3: Hi, oh my God. Am I in the drawer to see Olivia Rodrigo?
0: You are. Good luck.
3: Oh, this is going to be the best day of my life. I win. Oh my God, I love her so much.
0: Good luck. I'll get the phones open again at 10 a.m. Keep Nova on. Here is Olivia Dean. It's funny.

is on Thursday morning with Aaron Rich. Hey, Katy Perry coming up. Her fresh hits. You won't recognize her. It's a different sounding kind of Katy Perry. I like it. Watch it burn. Playing Somber first with Homewrecker. Nova. You-

0: Love this new sound in Katy Perry. Her fresh hit is called Watch It Burn here at Nova. This is Aaron Rich. Thanks so much for listening. As I get ready to send you to sunny Florida, you could be seeing Olivia Rodrigo. I'll make it so easy for you to win with details you can't miss inside the next 10 minutes. Plus, music on the other side of this from Ariana Grande coming up.
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20: The census is coming this August. 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A bit of a shambles on the Prince's Freeway. Brake lights from the Maltby bypass citybound onto the west gate over the bridge. It's just following an earlier broken down truck around Williamstown Road. Residual headaches remain. And much the same story too for the Monash citybound around the Prince's Highway following an earlier crash. Already thinking about what's for dinner? 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Some morning fog, but a partly cloudy day. A top of 14 degrees today. Right now it's a chilly 4 degrees on Melbourne's Nova 100.
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0: Right, 10:30, I want to get the phones open so you can see Olivia Rodrigo live in Florida. 13-24-10 is the number to have ready. And I'll sort out your music for your Thursday with fresh hits coming up. Throwbacks, favourite throwbacks include Nova's 9 Minutes of the 90s. But first, Ari.